0: Missile toward the sea, extending a recent run of weapons tests in the region. Japan's prime minister's office says the object has already fallen. This is ABC News.
1: The autumn salmon season is officially underway at Fort Peck Reservoir, bringing major changes for local anglers and wildlife crews. The accessible archery and snagging seasons are now open. Bow fishers can target salmon through October 15th, while the popular snagging season runs until the end of November. Montana Fish, Wildlife, and Parks officials remind the public that salmon will be congregating near the shorelines and boat ramps by the dam. Because these areas get crowded, anglers are asked to show common courtesy and to dispose of fish carcasses properly instead of leaving them on docks or ramps. Meanwhile, fishery crews have already started their annual egg collection. Because Chinook salmon cannot spawn naturally in Fort Peck Reservoir, crews use electrofishing gear to gather adult fish and harvest eggs for the local hatchery. Biologists say spawning activity peaks around mid-October when water temperatures drop to 55 degrees. The fertilized eggs will be raised over the winter to restock the reservoir with a fresh run of salmon in the spring of next year. October is Breast Cancer Awareness Month. Dr. Thomas Reed, medical director of the Sletten Cancer Center in Havre, explains who is at risk for breast cancer.
2: Breast cancer occurs mostly in women. There's about a 1% chance of it occurring in men. It's a very low incidence, though, in men. So it is the most common malignancy in women. 1 in 8 women in the United States will develop breast cancer.
3: Montana Fish, Wildlife, and Parks is looking for your input on a proposed 99-year conservation easement for the Hanna Ranch. 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You have until October 9th to submit written comments online or by mail. If you want to speak at the virtual commission meeting on October 14th, you must register online in advance. Registration opens September 30th and closes at noon on October 13th.
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0: 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Your Weather Command forecast. Tonight, mostly cloudy through the evening, becoming partly cloudy. Low in the lower 40s. Northwest wind 5 to 15 miles per hour. Tomorrow, sunny. High in the mid-60s. Northwest wind up to 10 miles per hour. Tomorrow night, partly cloudy. Low in the upper 30s. East wind up to 10 miles per hour. Sunday, sunny. High in the lower 70s. Northwest wind up to 10 miles per hour. Becoming southeast in the afternoon.
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0: It's all about these fringe artists, the up-and-comers, kind of a pop alt thing going on with music news. Malcolm Todd tells GQ his dad used to work as a writer on TV shows. He was on The Middle. Well, he wrote starting season two. So it's not like he came up with the show, but he said he definitely, there were things that happened in their lives that his dad would funnel into some episodes. Somber tells Elle magazine he feels out of place everywhere but on stage. 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
1: Your Weather Command forecast. Tonight, mostly cloudy through the evening, becoming partly cloudy, low in the lower 40s, northwest wind 5 to 15 miles per hour. Tomorrow sunny, high in the mid-60s, northwest wind up to 10 miles per hour. Tomorrow night partly cloudy, low in the upper 30s, east wind up to 10 miles per hour. Sunday sunny, high in the lower 70s, northwest wind up to 10 miles per hour, becoming southeast in the afternoon.
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1: Throwing deep towards the end zone. He's got a man open. That's Patrick McKenzie at the 5 and into the end zone for the touchdown.
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3: Good evening, everyone, and welcome in to another night of Friday Night Lights, high school football edition from Hoon Field here in Chinook. I'm Evan Suarez, and I'll be bringing you all the live play-by-play action from up here in the booth from Hoon Field on this beautiful Friday night. Tonight, the visiting Fort Benton Longhorns have made their way into town to take on the Chinook Sugar Beaters, and let me tell you, this should be a very exciting and entertaining matchup, as the national anthem has already played here at Hoon Field, and the starting lineup for the Fort Benton Longhorns are being introduced right now. Let me tell you why this is exciting. It's exciting because both teams are currently 4-1, and they are both 4-1. Their only one in the loss category comes to the same opponent, and that would be the currently still undefeated Belt Huskies, who are currently playing down at Cascade tonight. So Cascade, another good team there in the North Sea standings for eight-man football. We'll see if they can make a dent in their undefeated record, but as of now, we have a busy night ahead of us. Playoff implications are going to be in place tonight, as both teams are 4-1, as I mentioned. So seeding will come into factor after the game here tonight. When I spoke with head coach Mike Jones, he was very optimistic about tonight after their last week dominant win over the Rocky Boy Northern Stars. It was 74-0 in that game, and that game didn't touch the fourth quarter, as due to the mercy rule, where a team is up by 70 or more points in the second half, the game is called. And that was a huge bounce back when he said for his team, he got to see a lot of players who had not been starting in the Belt game. Obviously, that was a very tight and contested game, and they came in and played and gave him very good minutes there against Rocky Boy at home. So the Sugar Beaters are currently in the middle after starting three straight games on the road. They are now in the midst of a four-game home stretch, as their starting lineups has been announced, and Jamison Nordbo and Ryan Bell are the first two to make their way out to the Sugar Beater logo at the 40-yard line. See, I remembered it was the 40 there. I promised I'd get better there at this eight-man football announcing, and I remembered that it is 40-yard, not the 50-yard line. So taking a look at Chinook's schedule so far, as I said, they started with three straight road games, and they beat Sims, Shodo, and Centerville, and they are currently in the middle of that four-game homestand where they're 1-1 after their first loss of the season came to Belt. Then they cleaned it up, beating Rocky Boys 74-0. Obviously, they have Fort Benton at home tonight. And then we will look at the Fort Benton schedule so far. Also, just like Chinook, they started off with two straight road games at Shodo and Centerville, and they won both of those. And then in their home opener, they also lost against Belt 64-30. So not as much of a close battle as it was between the Sugar Beaters and the Huskies. So if you're going to play all the cards right, we should see a very, very close matchup game here. Chinook's defense, that's what when I interviewed head coach of the Beaters, Mike Jones, earlier this week. He said he wants to see his defense stand tall like they did, putting up a zero last week against Rocky Boy. Chinook comes into tonight's game averaging more than 47 points a game, and they only allow about 8 points per contest. Now, Fort Benton comes into these games scoring 224 points and allowing 98, but 64 of those 98 points were from Belt. So we will go ahead and take a one-minute break as the captains will meet at midfield, and when they come back, I will announce the starting lineups for both squads and who will be getting the ball first live here from Chinook.
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2: Into the booth here from Hoon Field in Chinook. You're listening to Evan Suarez, and I'm bringing you live play-by-play action for the visiting Fort Benton Longhorns with a 4-1 overall record, and the home Chinook Sugar Beaters also with a 4-1 overall record. Now, looking at their last week results, Chinook was at home against Rocky Boy, and they beat them 74-0, bouncing back after their first loss of the season versus the Belt Huskies. And Fort Benton also coming off a dominant win, also at home. They took on Harlem, and they beat them 62-8. So a lot of points between these two offenses were put up in their last week's games. And we will take a quick look at the standings here in the Northern Sea football, eight-man football, that is, standings, starting from the bottom and working our way up to the top. So starting at the bottom, we've got Rocky Boy and Harlem still winless on the season. Centerville and Sims are both 1-4 on the season. Box Elder comes in at 2-3. Shodo at 3-2, always putting up a fight, is Shodo. And three teams are tied with 4-1. That would be Chinook, Cascade, and Fort Benton. And then all alone at the top is the undefeated, as I mentioned before, Belt Huskies. So assuming they will get the job done, they play Cascade tonight, they will move to 6-0. So that is why tonight's game between Chinook and Fort Benton is so monumental for the playoffs seedings, as both teams have returned to their respective sidelines here, and the Sugar Beaters will be kicking off to the visiting Fort Benton Longhorns in their all white and red uniforms with the red helmets on top, and the Sugar Beaters are in their all black uniforms with their black helmets on top. Patrick McKenzie, as he always does, will be doing the kicking for the home Chinook Sugar Beaters, as we will get into it. And the two deep men for the Fort Benton Longhorns will be senior Callum Ballantyne and freshman Ty Worth back deep. McKenzie's kick is off, and it will go into the end zone, as he likes to do. And we will start this game with no contact in what should be a very contact-heavy game. I spoke with head coach Mike Jones earlier this week, and one thing he did point out was that Fort Benton has a very, very dynamic quarterback. And when I say that, I'm talking about when I pulled up to the field and I saw this guy, number 7, Kelton Vayu. He is 6'6 and a half. So, yeah, he was easy to spot out in the crowd. He's only a junior, so he will be getting, he's also a safety as well. So we'll see if he plays both sides tonight. Not sure if he will, but they trot onto the field now for offense, and Chinook's defense is out there as well. Looks like Vayu's got a running back behind him. That is junior Ferris Cooper. And here we go with the first snap of the game. Vayu motions a man from left to right, claps his hands. Running back slips in the backfield. A broken play, and he will go down at the line of scrimmage on the first play of the game. That was definitely a broken play from the start, as his running back Cooper Ferris kind of slipped and then kind of just said, here, I'm going to try to block for you. But that would be a gain of 0, tackled on the play by Cooper Standiford, the 6'1", 90-pound senior for the Sugar Beaters. Great play there for the Beaters, as it was a gain of none on a broken and discombobulated play. Fort Benton trying to shake off some nerves after not too long of a road trip up there from Fort Benton. He's got number 8. That is not number 8 out wide, but he's got Ferris behind him, and he pitches it to Ferris. Ferris now on the way, nowhere to go, met there by a bundle and a bunch of hard-hitting Beaters for a gain of 1 or 2. Standiford and Carter Aulish, I know I'll be saying that name a lot tonight, were the first there on the tackle. So a gain of 2 on the play. And that will bring up 3rd and 8. 11 minutes remaining in the opening quarter in a 0-0 contest between the Fort Benton Longhorns and the Chinook Sugar Beaters here on KRYK Chinook. Both teams now in the huddle. Chinook waiting for their prey, and here they come. The Longhorns up to the line of scrimmage. Vayu in the shotgun in the pistol. Seems like he will be working from here often. He takes the snap, drops back, looks left, fires a deep ball over the middle. He's got a man down there, and the pass is caught on the sideline. A beautiful.

0: impactful pass and catch there. That was the sophomore Elijah Miller on the reception. Pushed out of bounds there. On coverage was Jameson Nordbo, but that was dropped in the bucket from Vayu. So already seeing the arm talent from the junior, 6'6 and a half, that is, for about a gain of 20 yards, and now onto the other side of the 40 and into Chinook Beaters, into Chinook Sugar Beaters territory now, with first and 10 from their 39, with 10 and a half to go here in the opening quarter of play. In the pistol is Vayu, with Miller out to the right. Hands it off up the middle, though. That is not Miller. That's going to be Cooper Ferris. Ferris breaks a tackle all the way down to the 20-yard line. A big scamper and gain of about 20 yards there. We've got a flag down, though, on the far side of the 30. That was very hard for me to see. It's kind of blending in with the ground, but it is on the far hash of the 30-yard line. We will see and we will hear the first penalty of the night from our referee crew. It's going to be holding against the Longhorns, so this one will back them up. I'm not sure if this will count as a first down or not. Looks like it will be from the spot of the foul, so that'll bring it back to exactly, because that was exactly, that is actually going to move the ball to the 40-yard line, so it'll be a net loss of one, but it'll still remain first down, as that hole was opened up there quite wide for Cooper Ferris. So let's see if the Sugar Beaters can capitalize on that holding penalty. Vayu in the gun with Ferris behind him. Takes a snap. It's a handoff right at the middle again. Goes Ferris. Ferris this time, though, met by a wall of Beater defenders for just a gain of two on that play. Big number 99 Wrangler Skoyan in the middle of all things there, as he normally is on the line. The 6'4", 255-pound senior Wrangler Skoyan, making his name known here in Chinook. So Ferris, after getting a 20-yard gain called back, runs for just a couple of yards. There brings up second and eight with 9:45 on the clock in the opening quarter of play here between Fort Benton and Chinook. Vayu in the same formation, in the pistol with Ferris behind him. Fakes the handoff there. Now throws right. Got a wide open man. Makes a man miss. And he gets the first down and of more. Probably about 6 or 7 yards more than the first down there. And that was number nine once again, Elijah Miller. So looks like the Vayu-Miller connection working and established early. That was about a gain of 14 or 15 now with the ball on the Beaters' 23-yard line. So after the first two plays went nowhere, when Vayu's airing that thing out, it could be dangerous here for the Beaters on defense. Vayu now breaks the huddle. He's got Emerson Jacobs, the receiver, to his left. Ferris behind him, and motioning from right to left is Elijah Miller. Takes a snap, hands it off to Ferris up the middle. Ferris, though, breaks a tackle, gets down to the 20-yard line, so a gain of three. Broke the initial tackle of Cooper Sandiford, but he couldn't break the second tackle there of Mr. Carter Aulish. So a gain of three on the play brings up second and seven, now under 9 minutes to go here in the first quarter of action. Should be a very action-packed game, as I've said. Both teams 4-1 on the year with their only loss coming to belt. Both teams known to put up a lot of points on offense, and by the way, I've seen things moving up here tonight so far. That should not be a problem. All right, back to the action, though. Vayu in the gun with Ferris behind him and both receivers to the left. A high snap, but no problem for the 6'6 Vayu. He hands it off here to Ferris, and Ferris has got a first down and more. All the way down inside the 10-yard line to the 9, so a gain of 13 on the play. Ferris doing some heavy workload here in the opening drive, so the sticks will drop, and they are in goal to go now from the 9-yard line of the Sugar Beaters. Let's see if the Beaters here can stand strong and defend their end zone here. But by the way things are moving for Fort Benton, we will see. All right, breaking the huddle now. Elijah Miller to the right. Emerson Jacobs on the line for this play, and Ferris behind Vayu. Right, motioning from right to left. Vayu takes a snap, hands it up the middle. Cooper Ferris has got a wide open lane. Touchdown, Longhorns. Nearly untouched to the 2-yard line, but Hayden Barrett couldn't do enough to bring him down. And that is a touchdown, and they strike first with 7:55 left to go in the first quarter. It was a lot of number 21, Cooper Ferris, on that drive. He was doing a lot of the dirty work there, and as I learned last week, they will be going for two quite a bit here in 8-man football. Checking into the game is Brooks Deakins, number 35. So five wide look, only three linemen here. Veyu takes a snap, drops back, throws right, passes incomplete, so it will remain 6-0. Good play there by Hayden Barrett to knock that one away from the intended receiver, and that was nonetheless Cooper Ferris, but he did punch it in from 9 yards out. So, with a score 6-0 with 7:55 here to go in the first quarter from Hoon Field, we will take a 30-second break and be back with more football here on KRYK in Chinook.
1: 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Chinook athletes continue to excel whether it's in the classroom or on the court, field, or track. 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
0: Welcome back live in the booth from Hoon Field here on a Friday night where the sun has gone down. And I'm looking to the left on your radio dial, and it is a beautiful cotton candy looking skies. Score currently 6-0 with 7:55 on the clock in favor of the visiting Fort Benton Longhorns after a 9-yard touchdown rush by Cooper Ferris. Fort Benton's kicker kicks it away, received after one hop on the play by number 35 for the Beaters. That'll be David McKenzie. McKenzie makes his way up the right sideline. He's got a lot of room. McKenzie makes a lot of men miss and steps out of bounds near the midfield mark, and that'll be marked out at the 37-yard line. So great starting field position for senior quarterback Ryan Bell and the Sugar Beaters offense to get their first drive. Not a far kick there by number 44. That was kicking for the Fort Bend Longhorns. That was Ethan Botts. And a pretty solid return there on a lot of, you've heard that name a lot last week. David McKenzie had 4 touchdowns last week against Rocky Boy, the sophomore. But now, here we go. First drive of offense. Ryan Bell takes the snap in the shotgun, fakes the handoff, passes left to Patrick McKenzie. McKenzie gets a nice block there from Norbo, and McKenzie slipped on the play, taken down there by Emerson Jacobs, but not after. He gains 10 yards and enough for a first down. We do have a player down that is, he's kind of covered on the play by the chain gang here, as I really couldn't tell, but it's going to be enough for a first down. Looks like he's just tying his shoe, though. Okay, good. No one's hurt, just a shoe tie. And a 10-yard completion there from Bell to Patrick McKenzie. First down, Sugar Beaters now in opponent's territory on their 33-yard line with 7:40 to go here in the opening quarter of play. Ryan Bell fakes the handoff. Now it's same play to the other side. McKenzie gets another block from Norbo. McKenzie runs over a man out there. Oh, my goodness. Patrick McKenzie with a gain of 15 yards now all the way already down to the 16-yard line of the Longhorns. So 2 plays, 2 screen passes to number 20, the senior Patrick McKenzie, both enough for first downs. Now with the ball on the 16-yard line, with the Beaters trailing 6-0 here in the opening quarter of play. We'll see if they do the same thing here or if Alish gets a look here at running back. Bell, though, with Norbo and McKenzie out to the left. Alish flanks him to the right. Now Alish motions from right to left of Bell. Bell will clap his hands, take the snap, and he will hand it off to Carter Alish. Looking, being very patient, up the middle, breaks the tackle, spin move from Carter Alish. He gets all the way up to the 5-yard line, and that is enough for another first down. A very physical, I told you it was going to be very physical here early, but a physical run there by another senior, Carter Alish, number 22. And that looks like they will look to the side. Is it enough to move the chains? They are going to stop the play here as it looks like the white hat is going to ask for a measurement. So a measurement to see if he got enough on the play for a first down with 6:52 on the clock. Beaters down 6-0. That gives Ryan Bell enough time to trot on over back to head coach Mike Jones and say what's up to him and maybe discuss a play call here if it's first and goal or if it'll be second and absolutely inches. Let's see. Looks like it will be the latter, second and inches. Yes, as the referee holds up 2 fingers, implementing that he is just short. So 3 pretty big chunk plays with the least amount of yardage on the play being 9 yards there on the recent handoff there to Carter Alish. Breaking the huddle now are the Sugar Beaters. McKenzie and Norbo out left, and Carter Alish, the running back, to Bell's now left. The Longhorns defense trying to hold the Sugar Beaters out of the end zone for the first time tonight. Alish takes the handoff up the middle. Alish walks in, takes a bump into the goal line, but he will score. They are going to be going for 2. Ryan Bell, very, very methodical from him and Coach Jones there on that first. It was a 4-play drive, ends with a 6-yard touchdown run there from the senior Carter Alish. And again, just like Cooper Ferris's touchdown was, he was untouched there till about the 1-yard line and just mowed his way into the end zone. So the Longhorns unable to stop.

0: 48 left to go in the opening quarter. Same formation for Bell. Going for two. Bell. We've got a flag on the play. It's going to be a false start, so that is going to back up the Beaters here when they're going for two. But Carter Ulish, another touchdown. I remember last time I was up in the booth here, he had a hat trick. So he's already on pace for another hat trick, and maybe I'm just the good luck charm up here, but that could be something. Maybe he'll have to thank me after the game. Just kidding. I'm sure he's got no idea I'm up here. All right, Bell trots back and forth from the sideline as the ball now stands on the Longhorn 7-yard line. Still going for two, though, is Chinook. And a now tied 6-6 ball game, but we'll see if the Beaters can convert this two-point conversion to go up by two. Nordvo and McKenzie, Patrick McKenzie, that is, out to the left. Carter Ulish, the tailback, to Bell's left. Carter Ulish fakes the handoff into the end zone for the two-point conversion, and it is good. Jameson Nordvo, Ryan Bell, great connection there they've developed over the years. So, after letting up a 9-yard touchdown run and going down 6-0 early, the Beaters quickly answer with a 4-play touchdown drive capped off by number 22, Carter Ulish, running in for a 6-yard touchdown. So, with a score 8-6 with 6:48 in favor of the Beaters, we will take a 30-second break, and we'll be back with more Chinook and Fort Benton football after this.
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0: And welcome back here into the booth in an 8-6 contest between the Chinook Sugar Beaters and the visiting Fort Benton Longhorns. A lot of scoring already. Score is 8-6 with 6:48 to go in the opening quarter after a 6-yard touchdown rush by Carter Ulish put the Beaters on top. McKenzie's kick goes up and out of the end zone, so they will start with the ball on the 15-yard line. The Chang Gang already knew where to set up, as that is what Patrick McKenzie does. He kicks it high and deep out of the back of the end zone. So 8-6, a two-point lead after Nordbo and Bell connected for the two-point conversion, something we did not see a lot of when I was here for that Belt game. But that's a good start if you're a Chinook fan. Now, Kelton Vayu breaks the huddle and brings the Longhorn offense back out onto the field. Vayu with Ferris behind him. Bobbles the snap. Vayu is nowhere to go. He's going to take it up the middle himself, and he's got it. Makes a couple men miss. And he actually turns what seems to be a very discombobulated play once again to open the drive, just like their last drive was, into a gain of 5 yards. Tackled on the play by Cooper Standiford, but not after a gain of 5. 6.5 to go here in the opening quarter of play. 8-6 Sugar Beaters. So Vayu is going to be working with Cooper Ferris as his main target in the backfield. Emerson Jacobs out wide, as well as Elijah Miller. Both Miller and Jacobs out to the left of Vayu. Line gets set. Snap taken back. Vayu looking down the field. Got a wide open man over the middle. Uh-oh, he's got a lot of space to go. He's down to the 30. Down to the 20. He's got breakaway speed. He's going to waltz into the end zone. That was Emerson Jacobs on what was a huge play. Vayu found him streaking over the middle. Did not miss him. And Emerson Jacobs made Nordbo touch the grass. And that, with his speed, he was at the 30, and there was no one in a black uniform in sight or fast enough to catch him. So, high scoring game so far, as now it is 12-8 with just a second under 6 minutes to go in the first quarter. 12-8 in favor of the visiting Longhorns. They will line up to go for two. Unsuccessful on their first play. But Vayu now in the pistol, motioning over, is Elijah Miller. Vayu takes a snap, hands it up the middle to Cooper Ferris, and Ferris gets stuffed at the line, so this will be a no-good two-point conversion. Looks like it'll have to be through the air if Kelton Vayu wants some success, but with that unsuccessful two-point conversion, that remains the score, 12-8, so only a 4-point lead for the Longhorns after it was a 2-play long touchdown drive. So 12-8 with 5:59 to go in the first quarter. We will step away for 30 seconds, and we'll be back with more Friday Night Light Football after this.
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1: And we are back here at Hoon Field, where the score is 12-8, Fort Benton over Chinook. They are set after a 60-yard touchdown pass from Kelton Vayu to Emerson Jacobs, and it was only a two-play drive after Carter Allish had a touchdown for the Beaters. Now, kicking it back here is Ethan Botts. Going over his head is Allish's head, but he picks it up, and now he's got some space to work with on the right side. Looking for blocks, gets down the sideline. Carter Allish makes a couple men miss, and he will get tackled there by a gang of white jerseys at the 27-yard line. So the kick went over his head, but he was able to corral it and run it back to the 27-yard line as the sky is dark. The lights are bright. And speaking of bright lights, we are going to have a bright scoreboard with, I'm sure, some very, very big numbers on it by the end of this. Where, I mean, there's only been 6 minutes off the clock, and it is 12-8. So two touchdowns and two consecutive drives coming out is Fort Benton. Let's see if Chinook and Ryan Bell can answer the bell when needed. Nordbo and McKenzie. McKenzie now in motion from left to right. Bell takes the snap, but we've got a false start there. Not sure on who, but it will go against 5 yards, that is, against the Sugar Beaters. So not the start that head coach Mike Jones wants there after a big hitter from Vayu to Jacobs on their last touchdown drive. Chinook now starts behind the sticks. Their last drive ended in a 6-yard touchdown dash by Carter Allish, though. And it was a lot of Patrick McKenzie on the way to the end zone. Let's see what Mike Jones wants. McKenzie comes from right to left now. He'll take the jet sweep, coming around the edge, tries to get around the edge, but he cannot do so, and he'll step out of bounds, actually, for a loss of a couple on the play. Pushed out of bounds there by number 52 for the Longhorns, Zach Thomas. Zach Thomas, their nose guard there for the Longhorns. So a loss of two after a 5-yard penalty. With 5:46 on the clock, Chinook trails Fort Benton 12-8 here from Hoon Field. Bell now breaks the huddle, gets his troops rallied. Nordbo and McKenzie trot to the right, and Allish flanks Bell behind him to the right as well. Bell claps his hand, fakes the handoff to Allish. Nordbo over the middle. Norbo's got some space. Tries to make a man miss close to the first down marker, but can't. A good catch, a good throw from Ryan Bell on a gain of about 15 yards. It was 2nd and 17, though, so now it'll bring up 3rd and 2. Tackled on the play there by Emerson Jacobs, the do-it-all kind of a guy so far here for the Longhorns. 3rd down and very short here, 3 yards, approaching the 5-minute mark here in the first quarter. We'll see if the Sugar Beaters offense can figure something out here. Maybe 4 down territory, I don't know. We'll have to see if head coach Mike Jones wants it. Bell takes the snap, hands it off to Allish up the middle, with nowhere to go. Met by a trio of Longhorn defenders. The ball actually came out at the end. Looks like the officials are going to say he was down, though. But in that trio was number 35, Brooks Dykus. He was first to get there, and it is 4 down territory. That was actually a gain of 1, so it brings up 4th and 1, under 5 to go now, with the Beaters trailing for a big, big play here early in the ball game. Nordbo and Patrick McKenzie out to the right. Allish the tailback, flanking Ryan Bell. Ryan Bell claps his hand, hands the ball off to Allish. Allish with nowhere to go, hit in the backfield, and he will not get there. Well, it's going to be very close. He fell forward. Looks like the officials were, from my point of view, he did fall forward. It looks like it's going to be very, very close. Maybe another measurement coming here, and they are going to ask for a measurement. I don't know if he got there, though. From my exact angle, it looks like this is literally going to be inches short. Let's see if I'm proven wrong, though. That was back-to-back carries from Allish, though, as the chain gang has made its way out. The referee has the first down marker, and it is going to be short. Stuffed on the play was Allish. He did not get enough there on 4th and short. So now the Sugar Beaters defense will trot back on the field, and a very explosive Longhorns offense will also trot back onto the field. 12-8 with 4:25 left to go in the first quarter. 12-8 in favor of Fort Benton, that would be. Kelton Vayu leads his team out onto the field, but they have very good territory with their starting field position on Chinook's own 37-yard line. So on plus field position are the Longhorns for their third offensive drive of the game. Veyu takes a snap, hands to Ferris with a run up the middle. Ferris is stuffed, hit hard in the hole by the senior Cooper Standiford. He came in unblocked, and that was a loss of three on the play. Number 34 came flying through that hole, said, you know what, offense, I got your back. The ball now almost back to the 40-yard line at midfield, right in the middle of that Sugar Beater logo. But the loss of four on the play sets up second and 14 as we hit the four-minute mark here in the first quarter. Veyu's got Jacobs and Miller out to his right with Ferris, the tailback. Veyu takes a snap, looking right all day, throws right, passes caught on the sideline. That'll be Elijah Miller. Good throw and catch there. Veyu's showing off that arm talent. Man, he can really sling that thing. That'll get all the yards back from that negative play and some. Still set up third and about five or six, though. So a gain of close to nine on the play with the ball now back in Sugar Beater's territory on their 31-yard line. It'll be third and five officially. So Elijah Miller and Emerson Jacobs, the two receivers working for the Longhorns. Now Veyu's in the empty backfield. Got three receivers out left, including all three, Jacobs, Miller, and Ferris. Veyu takes a snap, looking left, throwing over the middle. Pass is caught for the first down and then some. Tackled on the play there by Hayden Barrett and Ryan Bell. Once again, that was Elijah Miller over the middle for a gain of 10. And another Fort Benton Longhorn first down. The ball now on the Sugar Beaters 22-yard line. Setting up shop and first and 10 and a new set of downs here as Kelton Veyu and this Fort Benton Longhorns offense looks nearly unstoppable right now. They'll break the huddle. Jacobs, wide receiver to the left. Miller out to the right. And Ferris is the back behind Veyu. Veyu takes a snap. Hands to Miller up the middle. Miller, oh, Ferris up the middle. Tripped up, oh my goodness, tripped up by Ryan Bell there after a gain of 11 and enough for a first down. But if Ryan Bell didn't trip him up, let me tell you, Ferris had nothing but green grass and a dreams of a touchdown, and he was going to break that. But let's see if that tackle is going to mean something here as Bell's kind of grabbing his hand. That looked to be a little awkward of a tackle, but that sets up first and 10 from just outside the 10-yard line, literally the 10.5-inch yard line. So first and 10 here for the Longhorns. Officially can get a first down, but I don't think they will need one. Veyu motions Miller from right to left. Claps his hand and takes a snap. Up the middle, almost fumbling the ball is Ferris. But he'll get taken down by another trio of Sugar Beaters defenders. That'll be Standiford and Barrett first there on the tackle. So Ferris, Cooper Ferris, that is, already with one touchdown in the game, looking to get his second with 2:25 to go here in the opening quarter of action. 12-8 is the score in favor of the Fort Benton Longhorns. Chinook's defense looking to make a stand here after first two opening drives went for six for the Longhorns. Veyu now with one receiver left and Ferris the back to his left. Veyu passing left, caught, touchdown, Longhorns. Kelton Veyu, everybody, he is on one tonight, and he just led his receiver. That was number 35, Brooks Dykus, with a great catch, extends the ball over the line for a touchdown. He was working on Jameson Nordbo there, who's hunched over, going to come out of the play here for the two-point conversion. But that was a 10-yard touchdown pass from Veyu to Dykus. Dykons, I should say. Sorry, Dykons. I don't want to get yelled at, and it is Dykons. It is kind of dark up here. I thought that N was a U. Dykons, great grab, buddy. Enough for six. So 18-8 now with 2:05 left to go in the opening quarter of play. Veyu motions Miller from right to left. Takes a snap, option play out to the right. Ferris trying to get in, and he will get in. So the two-point conversion is successful for the first time all night tonight for the Longhorns, but now that makes the game 20-8, so three touchdowns in three consecutive drives here to start the game for the Longhorns. That'll leave the score 20-8 for Benton. With 2:05 left to go here in the first quarter of play, we will take a 30-second break, and we'll be back with more high school football here in a bit.
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0: was successful. So 20-8 is the score. And here comes the kickoff from Fort Benton. It's going to go into the end zone for a touchback and out of the back of the end zone from Ethan Botts. So the Sugar Beaters look to answer this scorching hot Fort Benton offense as they and senior Ryan Bell will set up shop on the 15-yard line. Going to have to go the distance here if they want to answer, and I have a feeling they are going to need to answer here early, our Chinook. So Bell trots back from sideline into the huddle now. Norbo took that two-point conversion off as he was hunched over, but it's good to see he is back on the field for offense. Veyu will actually check in on defense here for a play, subbing out Emerson Jacobs. So the big 6'6.5 quarterback and safety getting some time on defense. Carter, that was Ryan Bell on the fake. It was an option play, but Bell took the handoff. Mike Jones not happy about that one. Looks like that was not supposed to happen, but it was a net positive gain of two. So what could have been bad ended up being a gain of two. Tackled on the play there by number 35 for the Longhorns, Brooks Dykens, their latest touchdown reception. Bell trots from sideline back to huddle now. In a very important drive here, approaching a minute and a half to go here in the opening quarter of play. 20-8 is the score. Fort Benton over Chinook. Bell now with Nordbo and Patrick McKenzie to the right, as well as Carter Alsh, the tailback. Bell takes a snap, hands it to Carter Alsh up the middle, looking for somewhere to go, but there is just nowhere to go. A flag comes out as Alsh does his best to gain about three or four, but there is a flag kind of in the middle of that pile, so this has me thinking maybe it is a face mask. Not too sure. Don't know if it's a hold or not. Three officials will get together and discuss this. Yep, it is. Wow. There it is going to be. Looks like it was hands to the face on the defense, so that'll set up a first down for Chinook. After what was about a 5-yard rush by Carter Alish, will now turn into, I'm not sure if it was a, yep, just an illegal hands to the face, so it was 5 yards, but an automatic first down. Head coach Eric Wellman looking for an explanation there. And one of the white hats has given it to him on the sideline. Wellman not happy about that, but nonetheless, it is first and 10 now, approaching 1 minute to go here in the first quarter. Bell takes the snap, fakes the handoff to Alish, looking deep, got a man, Patrick McKenzie, but Bell's intercepted and going down on the play. So he had a man, not the best ball there from Ryan Bell, intercepted on the play by Emerson Jacobs. So what turned out to be a legal hands to the face on the defense there, setting them up first and 10. The next play, Ryan Bell throws an interception and sets up shop now for a scorching, scorching hot Fort Benton Longhorns offense. All right, they'll set up shop just near the midfield mark of that Sugar Beater logo. Now, just on their side of the ball are the Longhorns on their own 38-yard line. Veyu, empty backfield, screen pass to the right, caught by Jacobs. Jacobs looking for a block, but then gets smothered at the line of scrimmage. Three Sugar Beaters there, but Carter Alish first. He was all over that play, as well as Cooper Standiford and Hayden Barrett. So a gain of nothing on the play. On the screen pass there, Veyu now looks to his sideline for instructions. They'll huddle up. Sugar Beaters in our need of a stop here on defense after an interception from Ryan Bell. 30 seconds to go here in the first quarter. Probably one or two more plays where Fort Benton is up 20-8. Veyu in the pistol. Takes a snap, fakes the handoff, looks left, throws left, passes caught. Getting close to the marker, but not quite. So sets up third and short. That was Elijah Miller once again. Pretty soft coverage so far I've seen here from the Beaters. Approaching 10 seconds to go here in the first quarter of play, so not sure if we will get another snap or not. Maybe Fort Benton will try to draw them off sides. But looks like Veyu is going to take this into the second quarter, and both teams will trot back to the sideline. So a very successful first quarter for the Fort Benton offense and defense, as they had just picked off Ryan Bell. Three drives so far, three touchdowns for Fort Benton. Three drives, only one touchdown for the Beaters, as they had a 6-yard touchdown by Carter Alish, stuffed on 4th-and-1, and then the latest being an interception. So, score is 20-8 here after one quarter of play. We will take a 60-second break and be back with more football.
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2: Welcome back here into the booth where, sorry, we had just missed the third down play coming out of the first quarter break where Fort Bend's up 20-8. Over the home Chinook Sugar Beaters, but it was a third down and three play coming out of the first quarter break, and it was a first down gained on the ground there by number 21, the running back Cooper Ferris. So a new set of downs here, and what's looking to be an unstoppable Fort Bend offense, and Kelton Vayu at the helm of that, the 6'6" junior quarterback for Fort Benton. Motions Elijah Miller from left to right. Everyone else down on the line. An option play, a pitch out to the left, but he loses the ball, doesn't ever get it. Ball's on the ground, but it'll be, covered back up on the play by Fort Bend. There was three Longhorns on the ground to be able to cover that one up after Cooper Ferris couldn't corral that one. A kind of a little wild pitch there from Vayu, but he was lucky to have three of his brothers there to hop back on that one. So a gain of one, actually, on the play as 1 minute has gone here. In the second quarter now. Sorry, not first. What am I thinking? But second and nine now from the Sugar Beaters' 31-yard line are the Longhorns. Vayu in the pistol with two receivers right and Ferris, the running back. Vayu takes a snap, looks right, going for it all, over the middle, passes tipped and incomplete. A great play. He had a man in Emerson Jacobs over the middle, but that was Carter Alish's big right hand to be able to tip that one, and the pass falls incomplete. So that'll bring up third and nine from the 31-yard line of the Beaters. Vayu not afraid to sling that thing down the field. Third and nine now. The clock stopped at 10:32 in the second quarter. 20-8 is the score. The Longhorns are up by 12. So Vayu in the pistol with Ferris behind him and Miller and Jacobs to the left. Vayu takes a snap, fakes the handoff, and he'll take it himself all the way for a first down up to the 19, make it the 18-yard line after he had to make Ryan Bell miss, but could not. But first down on third and nine, Kelton Vayu showing off that long frame. Doesn't look like he's moving very fast, ladies and gentlemen, but let me tell you, he is at 6'6". He was able to use all that frame to take those long strides and get a gain of 15 on third and nine. So a running play option called by Fort Benton. Their assistant coaches are Connor DeBrucker, Dan Worth, and Adam Olson, and their head coach was Eric Wellman. Now Fort Bend and Vayu back in the offense. Vayu takes a snap, looking in the end zone, throwing short, though, of the six. Pass caught by Ferris. Ferris steps out of bounds, though, right at the 10-yard line. So it's very, very... We have not seen a lot of incomplete passes here from Kelton Vayu, as his receivers are... just seem to be open and working open all over that Sugar Beater defense right now. We've got a penalty marker down, though, as it seems like the officials will get together. It's going to be a face mask on the offense. Wow, so after a gain of seven on first down, head coach Eric Wellman not happy with that one, but it was a stiff arm from Ferris after he caught the ball on the sideline there, and he seemed to grab and wiggle the face mask. Grab and wiggle is the assumption I'm assuming, because that's what I got from the official as he turned around. He gave him the little stiff arm with the arm wave there. So that'll back up after a five-yard gain. Now sets up first and looks to be closer to 20, probably like 18 or so, with 10 minutes even on the clock. Clock now rolling 20-8. Fort Bend leads Chinook. Still first down, though. Ball now back on the Sugar Beaters 26-yard line. Let's see if this defense can really step up here and make a stand. Get the ball back into their senior quarterback, Ryan Bell's hands, as he can make up for that interception. All right, Vayu breaks the huddle. Two receivers right, Ferris, the running back, behind him. Vayu takes a snap, looks over the middle of the field, pressure in his face, lets it go over the middle, passes, almost intercepted off the fingertips of Hayden Barrett there. That would have been huge. Pass was intended for Dykins there, though. Number 35, Brooks Dykins at 6'5 and a half. So 6'5 and a half versus the junior Hayden Barrett at 5'8. Not a favorable matchup there for the Beaters, but Barrett was the one to get his hands on that, but the pass falls incomplete. Just a little miscommunication there, but some pressure up the middle by Standiford there to force an errant pass. So second and 17 now with 9:31 on the clock. Kelton Vayu breaks the huddle, gets his troops ready at the line. He's got Jacob Zan Miller out to the left and Ferris the back behind him. Got a flag here pre-snap before. Looks like it's going to be a false start on Ford Benton. So that'll make second and 17, about second and 22. Pre-snaps penalties coming into effect here heavily in the first half. Here from Hoonfield. 20-8, though. Ford Benton, maybe penalties are what you need if you're a Sugar Beaters fan. Got to back him up way behind the sticks now as it's second and 22 with 9:29 left to go in the first half. Vayu and his big body frame trots back into the huddle. Now the Longhorns will break, come to the line. And the same formation they like to rock with. Miller and Jacobs out to the left and Ferris, the running back behind Vayu. Vayu. Oh, bad snap. Ball's on the ground. Recovered on the play. Looks like it's a black jersey, and it is. It was an aborted snap. The snap never got back to the quarterback, and that'll be a fumble and a fumble recovery there by none other than Carter Aulish. A turnover was needed, and a turnover was got. So the center there for Fort Benton, I think he got the ball kind of stuck on his behind, and it wasn't able to get all the way back there to Kelton Vayu. And first there was Carter Aulish for the Beaters. First and 10 now. They set up shop on their own 31-yard line. That was a big, big turnover needed. All right, setting up shop now. Here we go. Ryan Bell with Norbo and Patrick McKenzie out to the left. This is their fourth offensive drive of the half with 9:21, down 12 here in the first half. Bell takes the handoff, takes a snap, I should say, hands it off to Carter Aulish with nowhere to go, really. Geez, this Fort Benton defensive line is making quick work of that Sugar Beater offensive line. Aulish with just a minimal gain of one on the play before he wasn't down, but the referees blew him. Forward momentum stopped, so a gain of one, second and 9 now from their own 33-yard line is where this drive will now happen as Nordbo and McKenzie are back out to the left in the long side of the field. Bell in the pistol with Aulish, the tailback, behind him. Bell takes a snap, hands off, nope, fakes the handoff, passes to Nordbo out wide. Nordbo tries to make a man miss, tries to run over him instead. And he'll get a nice solid gain of about 8 yards there, setting up third and short. Third and very manageable now. Ball approaching the 40-yard line and midfield for the Sugar Beaters. A quick hitter there on a play-action play from Ryan Bell to his Dickinson State commit, number 4, Jameson Nordbo. Nordbo working, already busy with a two-point conversion on the first drive of the game for the Beaters. Only his second catch, though, of the game. So third and 3. Approaching 8 minutes left to go here from their own 39-yard line. Let's see if they can find some success out here with Carter Aulish. Ryan Bell takes a snap, hands it off to Aulish, looking right, tries to get around the edge. He will have enough for the first down. A penalty flag comes out, though. Looks like this will be holding, bringing it back. There's multiple flags on the play. I'm not sure if they'll be just for the same penalty, though, as I think both officials and myself did see a holding call there. This will go against the Beaters, and that'll bring what was a 7-yard first down scamper by Carter Aulish, making his way to the outside there on the right side of the line. Looks like the official is going to talk to Ford Benton here. I'm not sure if he's telling them to calm down a little bit as there is some clapping after the play, or if he's simply just asking the captain what they want to do. There might be two separate penalties on Chinook. Let's see. So we've got a holding call on the Beaters, and that will back them up. Behind the sticks now, setting up a third and long. Dang, just as they were getting some momentum now. It was third and two. Excuse me, now it is third and 15 with the ball now on their own 27-yard line. So penalties have been a very common theme here in this one. Some sloppy play. And talking to head coach Mike Jones was Ira Bowman after the game last week, and he was disgusted by the penalties, said they wanted to clean that up, and it seems not clean that up quite well so far here in this contest. But hey, still early, just under 8 minutes to go here in the opening half of play. 20-8 is the score in favor of Fort Benton. Bell takes the handoff, play action.

0: all the way out there to Jameson Norbo. So that'll be fourth and very long here for the Sugar Beaters, who will be forced to do nothing but punt with 7:46 left to go in the first half between the visiting Fort Benton Longhorns, who currently have a 20-8 lead over the home Chinook Sugar Beaters. This is a very important game for both squads here. Both teams entering tonight are 4-1, with both teams only lost coming to Belt at home. So fourth and 15, Bell will take the snap, and he will just kick this one back. He's going to get a nice couple bounces, and it'll roll all the way down to the 22-yard line, and that is where big number 7 and Kelton Vayu and this Fort Benton offense will set up shop here. We will take a quick 30-second break with a score 20-8 in favor of the Fort Benton Longhorns, and we'll be back with more football here in a bit.
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0: Welcome back here live as we have a play happening very fast here. Vayu takes it. Oh, nope. One more time. We have a pre-snap penalty, and that'll be another false start here on the Longhorns. So a lot of behind-the-sticks action work for both teams here on this Friday night, live from Hoon Field, where it is dark out, but the lights are shining bright here on this beautiful, beautiful night at Hoon Field, where the Fort Benton Longhorns are leading the Chinook Sugar Beaters with 7:36 to go on the clock with a score of 20-8. So a 12-point margin of lead right now for Fort Benton as they have the ball after Chinook was unable to convert on third and long. Vayu now on first and 15, takes a snap, fakes the handoff, looks left, throws left, got a man down the field, passes caught, Emerson Jacobs, and that is a big gainer. I'm telling you, I've seen a lot of soft coverage so far from Chinook and their defense, who only came in tonight letting their opponents average 8 points on the night. But so far, Fort Benton is putting on an offensive clinic, and Kelton Vayu is delivering beautiful balls all down the field. And that was a big hitter on first and 15. That was about a gain of 25. So first and 10 now with the ball on Chinook's side of the field on the Chinook 37-yard line. 7.5 to go here in the first half. Second quarter, that is. Vayu now with Jacobs and Miller out to the right. Takes a hand, snaps, hands it off here to Ferris. Ferris working the left side, gets pushed out of bounds there by Walter Shane and Cooper Standiford. A gain of 5, though, on the play. Make it 6, so a lot of chunk yards here for Fort Benton. Going to need to clean that up here if the Beaters want to get that at halftime to make this a more tightly contested game here into the second half. But nonetheless, need a stop first. Their fifth drive of the game for Fort Benton. Their last one ended in a fumble, kind of an aborted snap fumble that Carter Alsh was able to hop on. But now they got 2nd and 4 from the Sugar Beaters 31-yard line. Vayu takes the pitch, snap, pitches it out to the right, and Ferris has got nowhere to go. Stood up on the play there by Patrick McKenzie and Cooper Standiford. Nowhere to go. Walter Shane also in on the action there. 3 sophomores wanted in on the party, and that was a loss of 3. So third from 2nd and 4 now to 3rd and 7. Speaking of 7, we have just hit the 7-minute mark here in the second quarter. 20-8 is the score. Fort Benton on top of Chinook. A big third down here for both teams. But let's see if Chinook can stand tall here as the ball is on their 34-yard line. Vayu breaks the snap, breaks the huddle. Now in the pistol. Takes a snap, fakes the handoff, looks down the middle of the field, passes incomplete off the hands of, that'll be Elijah Miller. So Miller and Jacobs, the top two targets I've figured out so far here for Fort Benton, but off Miller's hands there, incomplete, sets up 4th and 8 with 6:35 here to go before the half. No decision time here as Vayu will stay on the field, going for it on 4th down. Although I'm sure if Miller caught the ball, there was Cooper Standiford was right there to meet him, so it wouldn't have been a first down. But that sets up 4th and more manageable, as this will be 4th and 8. But a timeout on the field taken by head coach Eric Wellman of the Longhorns, so we will take a timeout with them. 20 to

0: 8 is the score with 6 minutes, 35 seconds on the clock here in the first half of play, live from Hoon Field between the Fort Benton Longhorns and Chinook Sugar Beaters. Timeout on the field, and we'll be back in 30 seconds.
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0: Well, welcome back, ladies and gentlemen, live from Hoon Field here on KRYK Chinook. Thank you for listening as we've got an entertaining one so far. 20-8 Fort Benton between two 4-1 teams here. The Fort Benton Longhorns are in town taking on the Chinook Sugar Beaters, the Fort Benton Longhorns currently face a 4th-and-8 here. A big play in the game for the Beaters on defense. Veyu takes a snap, facing pressure, fakes a throw. Now we'll throw over the middle. Incomplete! He was looking down the sideline, had a man, but that pass went out of bounds, and the Beaters make a much-needed stop there. Pass was intended for Elijah Miller down the left side of the field, but that'll set up Chinook in pretty good territory now. They are on their own 34-yard line, so let's see if Ryan Bell can get the gears going. Let's see if the juice is flowing now. The nerves are shaking. Like I said in the pregame, this is a big game for both teams with big playoff implications and standings on the line. Belt, the only undefeated here in the North Sea football standings at 5-0. They play Cascade, though, another 4-1 team. So that's another big game happening right now. But here we go. Ryan Bell takes a snap, hands it off to Carter Alsh up the middle, makes a man miss. Nice move by Carter Alsh, and a very solid play there on 1st and 10. A gain of 8. Working up the middle there with some good blocks there from Julian Powell and his fellow line mates, Walter Shane. Got to shine some light on those offensive lineman, as back in the day I was an offensive lineman, so I will never take credit. That's also Ben Murnion down there. Shout out to those guys there on the O-line. Walter Shane, Ben Murnion, and Julian Powell. All right, Shane, the center now. 2nd and 3 after a gain of 7. Under 6 minutes to go here in the first half. Bell takes a snap, fakes the handoff to Carter Allers. McKenzie looks the other way, and this was a failed attempt of a misdirection play. Dykins was there for Fort Benton, read it all over it, and that was a big loss of 6. Make it loss of 5. So third, what was 2nd and 3 is now 3rd and 8. Trying to do some trickery there and an end around there. Fake the handoff to Carter Alsh up the middle and sweep it to McKenzie going to the left. But Brooks Dykins was there to read that one all the way. Brooks Dykins did have a 10-yard touchdown reception from to one of 3 of Fort Benton's. Carter Alsh on the first drive punched it in for 6 yards and Chinook's touchdown. Bell rolls out, setting up a screen pass, tackled on the play, but I believe you can't. I was going to say, I believe you can tackle because that was a screen pass and he was behind the line of scrimmage. So kind of in mud and stuck right now is the Sugar Beaters on offense. Can't really get things clicking after a big solid play of 8 yards on 1st and 10. They are now faced with 4th and 8 after that pass falls incomplete, intended for Carter Alsh on a screen. 5:09 to go here, first half, between Fort Benton, who's currently up 20-8. Not a lot of scoring in the second quarter, but a lot of scoring in the first quarter. Now on 4th and 8, Bell takes a snap and he will just pooch this one. Not a very good punt here from Bell. The ball will bounce at the 20-yard line, and it will be downed at the 25-yard line of the Longhorns. So only about a net punt of 25 yards there from the quarterback and pooch punter, that is, of the Beaters, as the Longhorns offense will trot back onto the field. So back-to-back punts there for Chinook. Head coach Mike Jones not playing any risks there on 4th and 8. He will say he likes what his defense has forced. They've stood tall, made a couple of stands on the back-to-back drives. Now send-up shot from the 25 is Veyu and the Longhorns offense. Veyu takes a snap, hands it to Ferris. Nope, he'll keep it himself, and Veyu's got some space to work. Veyu down the right sideline, and he is shoved out of bounds and taken out of bounds by Jameson Nordbo. A flag for a late hit on Veyu from Nordbo. Looked like they got tangled up before he went out of bounds, but then Nordbo kind of threw him out of bounds on the sideline. Veyu had a lot of space down the right side. He was untouched till he got touched by Nordbo, all the way in Sugar Beaters territory. Let's see if they will. They're going to. I can't tell if they're picking up the flag. Yes, they're going to pick up the flag. I can't tell what that was. They looks like the white hat. Yes, they're picking up the flag. So the white hat waved to the PA announcer that they are picking it up. I'm glad I caught that down. Or caught that. Because I was very confused on what was going down. Didn't look like he hit him out of bounds. And he didn't. But nonetheless, that was a big scamper on first down there for the big 6'6" and a half, Kelton Vayu. As he will take the play call now, and he will trot back to the huddle and relay that message to his teammates. Under 5 to go now here in the first half of play. 20-8 for Benton, up by 12 here on the road in Chinook here live at Hoon Field. First and 10 now, the ball on the Chinook 39-yard line. Vayu motions Miller from left to right. We've got a flag out, though. Looks like it'll be a false start on the play. Another pre-snap penalty. Or I can't tell if this is a delay of game. Okay, that play did take a while to develop. I don't see a clock here. I'm not sure how these kids are supposed to tell what the play clock is, because I'm looking around and I see no clocks, obviously, except for the game clock. But I'm not sure if maybe the referees are counting down from 5 or 10 once they get to that 5 or 10 second mark on the game clock. Nonetheless, though, a 5-yard pre-snap penalty once again here on Fort Benton. Head coach Eric Wellman of the Longhorns not very happy with that. But Vayu now on 1st and 15, ball back on their half of the 40-yard line. Snap is taken, nowhere to go, up the middle. Able to make one man miss, but then a lot of buddies are there from Chinook, including Carter Alsh and Julian Powell. Taken down on the play for a loss of one, approaching 4.5 to go here in the opening half. And a very good one so far. Let's see if this Sugar Beaters defense can stand tall once again on... Okay, so okay, it's on the exact, it's on the 35-yard line now of the Longhorns. 2nd and 16. Vayu in the pistol. Takes a snap. Blitz coming up the middle from... Gets picked up, though. Wide open man on the left side. It's a big gain. Enough for a first down. Once again, very soft coverage there on the play. On 2nd and 16, that was a gain of 22 yards. Enough for a first down. Vayu to Miller. A good connection they've got going there. Miller now... After a couple of plays, he's well over 50 yards now in the first half receiving. So 1st and 10, the Longhorns set up shop now on the 22-yard line of the Sugar Beaters. Another big chunk play from the Longhorns offense. Longhorns huddle up now, 10 yards off the ball. Now here they come. Emerson Jacobs out to the right. Elijah Miller, the receiver, left. And Ferris is the tailback. Miller in motion from left to right. Vayu takes a snap, looking right. Under pressure, throws wide open on the play is Miller. Tackled, though, right near the 15-yard line. Oh, we've got a flag on the play. Comes in late, so this one I can assume will be going against Chinook. And a late hit. Maybe a helmet to helmet. I can't tell. It's really hard to tell what these penalties are when you've got no microphones from the... It's going to be a hold. Actually, it's a hold. See, I've got no idea sometimes, unless it's a pre-snap penalty. But we've got a hold on the Longhorns here, so that'll back them up on what was about a 5-yard gain from Vayu to Miller over the middle. This will back the Longhorns up as they are marching it back now. It was on the 20-yard line, and now it will be... on the Sugar Beaters. Oh, he's still going. The Sugar Beaters 33-yard line. So, 2nd and very long here for the Longhorns. Let's see if the coverage... I'm telling you guys, I'm seeing these receivers for Fort Benton, and I'm not seeing a Sugar Beater defender within 10 yards of when they're making the catch. They're 10 yards down the field after they make the catch, and that's a lot of space to make a man miss. But nonetheless, here we go. 2nd and 20 with 3 minutes left to go here in the second quarter. 20-8 Longhorns. Vayu takes a snap, hands the ball up to Ferris. Another pre-snap penalty here. Looks like we've got some more movement before the ball was snapped on the Longhorns. Yep, that will be the call as the Longhorns are taking their medicine. They're already backing up. I'm not sure if there's some miscommunication going on between the center and Vayu, but there's been quite the bit of false starts here for Fort Benton.

keep backing him up. If that's the way Chinook's got to do it here, that's the way they're going to have to do it. Second and 25 now for Fort Benton, as that ball was all the way down at the 20-yard line of Chinook. It is now back approaching almost that logo at the 40 at midfield here. So with under 3 minutes to play, Fort Benton up 20-8. They've got a 12-point margin here of their leading on the road here on this Friday night live from Hoon Field in Chinook. All right, Kelton Vayu takes a snap, hands the ball, no, fumble on the ground, and it is recovered by Chinook. So you back them up all the way to midfield. Patrick McKenzie on a fumbled handoff between Kelton Vayu and Ferris. It'll be first and 10 now, another turnover and another fumble for the Longhorns. Let's see if Ryan Bell and this Chinook Sugar Beaters offense can really dial in now. They've got to get a score on the board with 2:40, so a lot of time to go here in the first half. But that was a fumbled handoff between Kelton Vayu and Cooper Ferris of the Longhorns there, and Patrick McKenzie was there to scoop that one up. All right, first and 10 now. The ball already almost at the midfield mark for the Sugar Beaters, who have really stalled out on offense. Back-to-back punts on back-to-back possessions. Ryan Bell takes the handoff, fakes the handoff to Olish. Bell goes up the middle, makes a nice juke. Bell almost gets a first down. A gain of 9 on the play. A nice juke at right at the Sugar Beater logo by the senior quarterback. So a good gain on first down, approaching 2 minutes to go here in the first half. Ryan Bell with a read option keeper and a gain of 9. The ball now in Fort Benton territory for the first time here in the second quarter in Chinook's possession, I should say, because obviously Fort Benton has had it in their own possession on their side of the 40, but now Chinook has got it, and it's second and 1 after a 9-yard carry from Ryan Bell on first down. So now second and 1, two receivers right, Allish to back. Bell takes the handoff, fakes the handoff, over the middle, caught Jameson Norbo all the way down to the 20-yard line, met by a couple of Longhorn tacklers there, but that was a gain of 15 yards on the play. First down and a new set of chains and a new set of downs for the Beaters. So their first down in two drives comes on a 15-yard pass from senior to senior, Ryan Bell to Jameson Norbo. Under 2 minutes to go now in the first half, 20-8 in favor of the visiting Fort Benton Longhorns. After a fumble was recovered by Patrick McKenzie, he is currently out left. Receiver out left, Norbo out right, Allish the tailback. Bell takes a snap, fakes the handoff, over the middle, passes, caught, then dropped. Oh, that was caught by Bryce Elliott over the middle, his first target. He had the ball in his hands, but was hit on the play by Dykens, and that ball popped out at the last second. A good play call there from the Beaters. Seems like they're trying to go a little more airborne here, and I'm liking it. A minute 28 now, the clock has stopped in the first half. Chinook down 12, needing a touchdown here. They will get the ball coming out of the break, but it'd be nice to put up 6, potentially 8, after they go for 2, and get this to a one-possession game going into the half. 1:28 on the clock, the ball at the 20-yard line, second and 10 for Chinook. McKenzie motioning, gets the pitch from left to right, and he gets stood up in the backfield there. A great tackle on the play there by Elijah Miller. The sophomore kind of do-it-all type of guy here for the Longhorns. I've got him listed down here as the backup quarterback, a receiver, an outside linebacker, and a safety there, and he drops Patrick McKenzie for a loss of 2. Approaching 1 minute left to go in the half here from Hoon Field. Going to need to be a big chunk play here as it's 3rd and 13 now. That was a loss of 3. We'll see if Ryan Bell can sling this thing down the field. He's got Hayden Barrett now checked into the game to the right at receiver. Bell, quick pass out to McKenzie, tries to make a man miss, and does. McKenzie gets on the sideline. McKenzie tries to break another tackle and pushed out of bounds right at the goal line at the 2-yard line. Patrick McKenzie able to make the first man miss. That's all that play was designed to do, get it out quickly to the senior, and he was able to make the first man miss and then shoved out of bounds at the 3-yard line. Nope, 2-yard line officially. With 47 seconds left on the clock, the Beaters now threatening. A big chunk play there on 3rd and long. Now sets up 1st and goal on the 2-yard line. Let's see if Chinook can punch this one in. But do they want to not punch it in yet? As there's still quite a bit of time here in the first half. 20-8 the score. Chinook looking to punch this one in. Bell takes a snap. Hands it off up the middle. No, he doesn't. He's got it himself. And he gets tackled at the 1-yard line. Bell couldn't really quite decide there if he wanted to hand that one off or not. It was an option play for sure. And he ended up just taking it and keeping it himself for a gain of none officially on the play. But head

0: Coach Mike Jones wants a timeout, wants to talk this over. This is a very important second and two from the two coming up as the Beaters are down 12 with 38 seconds on the clock. I'll keep it here because these timeouts seem to go very fast, so I don't want to miss this very important drive here before the half could potentially end in a touchdown here for Chinook as they are down 20-8. After Fort Benton had three straight touchdowns, they have gone fumble, stopped on fourth down, and their recent drive also a fumble, scooped up on the play by Patrick McKenzie, who just made a big play on 3rd and 13 on a quick hitter from Bell to McKenzie on the left sideline. He was able to get about 25 yard lines and set them up with great field position and a great chance to score. And then Ryan Bell on 1st and goal from the 2 just stopped there with 38 ticks to go here in the first half. Down 12, Bell's got McKenzie out left, Norbo out right. McKenzie motions from left to right. And oh, she's got green grass all the way to the left and the corner of the end zone. Touchdown, Sugar Beaters. Great play call there from head coach Mike Jones. McKenzie motioned from left to right, but Carter Ullish took it right behind the defense there on a handoff from Bell. And 6 points, and Ullish's second touchdown of the game will be on the first drive of the half and their last drive of the half. So Carter Ullish able to do it both times here, and the Beaters able to punch it in with 37 seconds left to go in the half, going for two now. So 14-20 currently, pending the two-point conversion. Same formation. Bell motions McKenzie from left to right. Bell, Ullish now up the middle, tries to make a couple guys miss and does not get there. So the score will remain 20-14 here with 37 seconds left to go in the first half. 20-14, Chinook cutting into the lead now, only down 6, but Fort Benton still on top by 6 with 37 seconds left to go. We will take a 30-second timeout before the kickoff here live from Hoon Field. We'll be back with more football in a bit.
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0: And back here at Hoon Field and in the booth, I'm Evan Suarez, and thank you for listening to Chinook and Fort Benton High School football here on a Friday night under the lights live on KRYK Chinook. With 37 ticks left to go in the first half, Carter Ullish has just punched in his second touchdown of the half. First one on the first offensive drive of the game for Chinook. And his second and most recent, a 2-yard touchdown run to the left side of the end zone for their last offensive drive, presumably, of the half. But set to kick off here, and I think we all know where this one is going. And yep, out of the back of the end zone. So setting up shop will be on the 15-yard line. And after three straight scoring drives, that is, for Fort Benton. Chinook's defense, they've let up some explosive plays, but they have not let up another score. 20-14 is the score after that latest Chinook touchdown, so only trailing 6 and hoping to keep it that way as they will get the ball receiving, that is, after the halftime break. 37 seconds left to go here in the first half of play. What has been a very competitive game so far between Fort Benton and Chinook. So send up 1st and 10 from the 15, Kelton Veyu and the Longhorns offense. Veyu takes a snap, looking left, throwing left, passes, caught on the play, almost broken up, but stepping out of bounds after a almost incompletion, but a great catch nonetheless. That's Bryce Dawkins again. Bryce Dawkins. Gosh, I hope I'm saying that right, but 1st and 10 now after a 15-yard gain sets them up on their own 30-yard line. Veyu to Dawkins once again. 31 seconds now left to go. That was a 6-second play, so that's a fast. It's a 15-yard play, 6 seconds. I'm sure Fort Benton will take that all night long. All right, Veyu now with lone tailback. Cooper Ferris behind him. Veyu takes a snap, fakes the handoff to Ferris. Looking down the middle of the field, passes broken up. A great play by Cooper Standiford. He was looking for Dawkins again down the middle of the field. But last second, Cooper Standiford was able to get his hand up there and swat that one down. Looks like Dawkins does most of his work setting up as a tight end on the line, as Emerson Jacobs was the only other quote-unquote receiver there split out wide to the right. Second and 10, though, now with 27 seconds left to go. Fort Benton up 20-14 here at Hoon Field. Now both Miller and Jacobs, the receivers, out left. Miller motioning from left to right. Veyu takes a snap, looking left all the way, fakes it. Uh-oh, he's got a bit on that, and it passes caught down the sideline all the way into the end zone for a touchdown. A beautiful pump fake there to get the cornerback Hayden Barrett to bite on the play, and Emerson Jacobs kept going. It was a nice double move there and an absolute bomb. 50-yard touchdown pass from Veyu dropped it right in the bucket for Emerson Jacobs, and that'll be Emerson Jacobs' second touchdown of the half, second touchdown that is over 50 yards in the air. So 26-14 now, pending the two-point conversion. Gosh, just when Chinook has answered and Fort Bend has done nothing since their first three drives, they answer with that, just like that, and there's still 18 seconds left on the clock. Veyu now for the two-point conversion. Takes a snap, hands the ball off. He keeps it himself, wrapped up on the play, not incomplete, I will say, an unsuccessful two-point conversion. It was an option. Fake the handoff there to Cooper Ferris, but he was taken down by Walter Shane in the backfield. So the score will remain 26-14 here with 18 ticks to go in the first half. We'll take a quick 30-second timeout, and we'll be back for the end of the first half here after this.
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0: Well, welcome back, everybody, here with 18 seconds to go. You are listening to Fort Benton and Chinook High School football here on a Friday night live from Hoon Field on KRYK Chinook. I'm Evan Suarez, and this should be the last drive of the first half, but as we just heard, Fort Benton just went down the field there in less than 30 seconds and went all the way down from their own 15 on a 50-yard touchdown pass and scored a touchdown. Emerson Jacobs' second touchdown of the night from Kelton Veyu. The kick is off. This one will bounce into the end zone. Wow, that was close to not bouncing in the end zone. That would have been pretty bad for Chinook, but that'll be a touchback. And so they will have 18 seconds to try to do their best, and I'm not sure what the game plan here is from Mike Jones, but Chinook down now. It was 14-20. It's now 26-14 as Fort Bend goes back on top by 12. Two possessions that will be with 18 seconds to go here in the first half. I mean, I've seen crazier stuff happen here, especially in eight-man high school football. But Ryan Bell and his offense will trot back onto the field after their latest drive ended in six after a two-yard touchdown run by Carter Allish. Bell now with Allish, the tailback, and McKenzie and Norbo, the receivers. Bell takes the snap, looking down the field, going deep down the field, trying to get Patrick McKenzie. Patrick McKenzie catches it! Oh my goodness, all the way down the field to the 10-5 touchdown with 18 seconds left. Patrick McKenzie streaks down the left side of the field, and that will be six for the Beaters right before half. A 9-second touchdown play, or 9-second touchdown drive on a one-play beautiful strike. Ryan Bell drops it in the breadbasket for Patrick McKenzie, and McKenzie sprints down the left side of the sideline. No one was able to catch him for the Longhorns. Now, this game has gotten wild here. There were no touchdowns for a while. There were three now on back-to-back possessions. Bell to McKenzie now, 20-26 with 9 seconds still. There's still some time in the first half here. That was a 9-second touchdown play all the way down. Now, going for two. Bell takes the handoff, hands it to Allish. Allish trying to go up the middle and try to convert this two-point conversion, and he will get stuffed. So it will remain a six-point lead for Fort Benton, although that was huge on the momentum side. As I've mentioned, Chinook will get the ball back to start the second half here. But oh my goodness, Ryan Bell just dropped a beauty in the breadbasket for Patrick McKenzie down the left sideline, and that is his own team sideline there. So there was 38 seconds left in the half, and we just saw two 50-plus yard touchdowns there. That latest coming all the way from their own 15-yard line. Patrick McKenzie able to hang on and outrun everyone there on Fort Benton, and I'm sure he will kick this one through the end zone, and we will have, I mean, I wouldn't be surprised here if we see Fort Benton take another shot, as Vayu looks to definitely have the arm strength to get this one down, all the way down to what we just saw from

0: Is 26-20, still 9 seconds to go in the first half of what has just been a crazy ending to the first half. I'm telling you guys, it was really nothing. We had a fumble, a stop on fourth down, and then another fumble for Fort Benton, and then we had a stuffed on fourth and one, interception, punt, punt, and then back-to-back touchdown drives here for Chinook. So 26-20 Fort Benton as McKenzie kicks this one off, and it will go into the end zone and back for a touchback. So 15-yard line is where Kelton Vayu and Fort Benton will set up their next drive. Not sure if they will try to just run this one out as they will be on defense. So I'm sure they'll try to, you know, get another explosive play. As we just saw, they just had a 50-yard touchdown pass from Vayu to Emerson Jacobs. Jacobs has two touchdowns here in the first half. Cooper Ferris has one, and Brooks Dykens has the other. So with 9 seconds left to go, first and 10 from the 15-yard line. Vayu's got Ferris behind him and Miller out to the left. Vayu takes a snap, looking left, throwing over the middle. He's got a man, passes incomplete, tipped, trying to go up for the one-handed grab with Brooks Dykens, but there will be 3 seconds left on the clock. That one-handed grab was unsuccessful, pass falls to the grass, and it'll be incomplete. And there's a penalty flag on the play back at the line of scrimmage. What will probably be a hold, and I don't know if there's a 10-second runoff in 8-man football, and I guess I will find out here shortly. See if he'll go into half or not. It looks like Mike Jones will definitely want to back this one up. I mean, Vayu got that one basically to midfield there, so trying to back the kid up as far as they can, and they will. So it was holding. There's 3 seconds left in the first half. We'll see if they'll just run the clock out here or if they'll take one more shot downfield. 26-20, Fort Benton up by six. They've got the ball now inside their own 10-yard line, looking to the sideline for a play call. And it'll actually be a timeout instead. So what has turned, it was a pretty good pace game going here. And then this last minute or so, I should say, in the first half has taken about 20 minutes, but that is all right. Timeout on the field. We'll take a short 30-second timeout, and we'll be back with the last 3 seconds of the first half here after this break.
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0: All right, and back for the last 3 seconds of the first half here in a tightly contested ballgame between 2-4-1 teams in the North Sea 8-man football division. We're in Hoonan. Okay, so it was a timeout taken just to knee the ball. Ladies and gentlemen, that was a timeout taken just to have the ball kneeled for the final 3 ticks to come off the clock. So going into halftime, it was a crazy end to the first half. Fort Benton is up 26-20. We will go ahead and take a 1 minute break, and then I'll bring it back and give you an exciting recap here. And then we will go over all the touchdowns and all the stats here live from Hoon Field. But first, we'll take a 60 second break. Once again, the score was 26-20, and we'll be back in 60 seconds.
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0: All right, and welcome back live in the booth. I'm Evan Suarez here, and you're listening to Chinook and Fort Benton High School football on this amazing Friday night here on KRYK Chinook. where the score is

0: currently the visiting Fort Benton Longhorns 26 and the home Chinook Sugar Beaters 20. Well, let me tell you, that was a very exciting end and a very long end to the first half. It all got started way back around 7 o'clock here, where Fort Benton got the ball first, and they came out hot on their first three drives. First, it started with a 9-yard touchdown rush from Cooper Ferris. On their next drive, it was a 60-yard touchdown run, or catch and run from Emerson Jacobs. And then to cap off their third straight touchdown drive, it was a 10-yard touchdown catch from Brooks Dykens. Now, I said 26-20. Let's not forget about what the Beaters did on offense there in that first half. They were able to answer the Fort Benton Longhorns' first touchdown drive with a first touchdown drive of their own. It was a 6-yard touchdown dash by Carter Aulish. And then they got stuffed on fourth and one. Ryan Bell threw a pick, and then they punted. But then after that punt, after that second punt, I should say, it was a 2-yard touchdown run by Carter Aulish. And then right before the half, right after, it was a 50-yard touchdown pass and catch from Kelton Vayu to Emerson Jacobs for his second 50-plus yard touchdown grab of the half. Chinook was able to answer, and it was a 65-yard bomb with under 20 seconds left to go in the half. Ryan Bell was able to find a streaking Patrick McKenzie down the left side of the sideline for a 65-yard touchdown pass, and he was able to take it in, and there was still 9 seconds on the clock there, but Fort Benton just took their medicine. They're actually going to kick the ball off, and Chinook will receive it in the second half. So they didn't want any other things and no more momentum to go Chinook's way after that bomb from Bell to McKenzie to set the score up at 26-20 here at halftime and here at Hoon Field. So once again, it is 26-20. The visiting Longhorns are on top of the Sugar Beaters. We will go ahead and take a 3-minute break, and then after that, I'll be back with more football and more first half recap here on KRYK Chinook.
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4: Your Weather Command forecast. Tonight, mostly cloudy through the evening, becoming partly cloudy, low in the lower 40s. Northwest wind 5 to 15 miles per hour. Tomorrow, sunny, high in the mid-60s. Northwest wind up to 10 miles per hour. Tomorrow night, partly cloudy, low in the upper 30s. East wind up to 10 miles per hour. Sunday, sunny, high in the lower 70s. Northwest wind up to 10 miles per hour, becoming southeast in the afternoon.
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0: All right, everybody. Welcome back, ladies and gentlemen. It is halftime here between a very tightly contested football game between the visiting Fort Benton High School Longhorns and the home Chinook Sugar Beaters. I'm Evan Suarez, and you are listening on KRYK Chinook. The score here is 26-20. Now, it was just 20-8 about 5 minutes to go in the first half, and then stuff got crazy. And as I said, 26-20, there was a lot of touchdowns scored in the last minutes, two by Chinook, and Carter Allish's second touchdown run of the first half, and then a 65-yard bomb from Ryan Bell to Patrick McKenzie down the left sideline with under, they got the ball back with under 20 seconds left to go in the first half, and head coach Mike Jones said, all right, kid, let it fly, and let it fly he did. McKenzie got a step, and that ball was placed perfectly from Bell to McKenzie down the left sideline and into the end zone for six. Perfect momentum to go as they will be getting the ball back here in the start of the second half. But not to cap off, we will go over one more time. Here at the North Sea standings, currently as they stand, as both these teams are 4-1. But we will start from the bottom here. And Harlem and Rocky Boy are both 0-4. Centerville and Sims are both 1-4. Box Elder comes in at 2-3. Shoto at 3-2. And then it is a three-way tie at 4-1 records between Chinook, Cascade, and Fort Benton for second place. Chinook and Fort Benton's both losses coming to Belt. And then Cascade and Belt are playing right now. But Cascade lost to Shoto, who Fort Benton and Chinook had already beat earlier in this year. And then mentioned that Belt is that one remaining team undefeated at the top at 5-0, but they are playing Cascade right now, currently in Cascade. Some other updates for you guys. Haver, the Blue Ponies, are currently up 41-7 in their homecoming football game over Park. They're at Blue Pony Stadium, so up 41-7 they are. And then for Skylights Volleyball, they are at home tonight. They are currently tied in a 1-1 set, with that third match being played right now as we speak. So with about 3.5 here to go in halftime, I will go ahead and send you guys to a 2-minute break, and then we will be back with second half action here live from Hoon Field on KRYK Chinook.
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0: Well, we only have one more minute of halftime, so that gives me one more chance to welcome you back in here for a halftime report live from Hoon Field in a very

0: touchdown catch and run by Emerson Jacobs, as well as a 10-yard touchdown catch by Brooks Dykens. They also ended off the half with Emerson Jacobs' second 50-plus yard touchdown grab to set the score at 26-20. But let's go over Chinook's scoring drives. Their first drive of the game ended in a 6-yard touchdown run by Carter Ulish, what would be his first of the half. He then had a 2-yard touchdown run to the left side of the line there. And ending off the half once again, it was Ryan Bell to Patrick McKenzie down the left side of the sideline for 65 yards and a touchdown right before the halftime horn. So we will take a look at the last week results for both these teams, as Chinook was here against Rocky Boy. They beat them 74-0, so a lot of scoring in that game. Going to probably need to do the same here tonight if they are going to want to come back and win this game, currently down 6. But Fort Bend's a very tough task at that. They put up 62 over their win last week in Harlem. Some other games going on around the North Sea Football League happening today. Belt is at Cascade. Shodo is at Harlem, Centerville is at Sims, and then tomorrow, Rocky Boy will be at Box Elder at 1 p.m. So a very jam-packed schedule here, as they have put a few minutes back on the clock. We will go ahead and kick it off one more time for a two-minute break, and after 2 minutes, we will be back with live second-half action here from Hoon Field.
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0: Welcome back, ladies and gentlemen. Live here in the booth, I'm Evan Suarez, and you are listening to Fort Benton versus Chinook live here from Hoon Field on KRYK Chinook. The score is currently 26-20 in favor of Fort Benton. So Chinook down 6, as they kind of have been all half. And here we go, ready to go with second half play. Chinook gets the ball first after Fort Benton will kick it off, and that'll be Ethan Botts kicks it off. Carter Ulish there to receive. He's looking for some blockers on the left side, and he'll make it all the way out to the down the sideline. He's got some space all the way about to midfield. He gets shoved out of bounds at the 34-yard line. So some blocks down the field. And it's very hard down here to see how close he actually is to the sideline. But, boy, it looks like he almost sprung that one for 6. And, oh, my goodness, what those fans have gone nuts down there. Once again, 26-20. The Longhorns up by 6. But Chinook's offense was starting to click in that second half, or in the second quarter, I should say, with those last two touchdown drives. Here they go, setting up shop now. 1st and 10 on their own 34-yard line, down 6. Bell takes the snap, fakes the handoff, looks right, passes to Patrick McKenzie. Patrick McKenzie makes a guy miss, down all the way now to the Fort Benton side of the 40, to the Longhorns' 38-yard line, I believe. So a nice gain on 1st and 10. A quick hitter from Bell to McKenzie to the right side. I don't know why they're not doing that more, as both teams.

0: His defensive backs are playing about 10 yards soft coverage. I mean, these quick hitters are working well for Patrick McKenzie and Ryan Bell. That was a gain of 8 on 1st and 10. So McKenzie out to the right, Nordbo out to the left, and Allish, the tailback, behind Bell. Bell takes the snap, fakes the handoff to Allish, now looking to the left, tries to make a man miss, and yes, he does. Ryan Bell up the middle of the field. Nice juke move, Ryan Bell. Oh, my goodness. A gain of 15 on the play. Made at least 3 Longhorns touch grass, and Bell goes all the way down to the 23-yard line of Fort Benton for a nice gain on 2nd and short. Sets up 1st and 10 now inside Longhorns territory and approaching the red zone. Ryan Bell, the senior, was going left there on the line, didn't see anything he liked, made one of the defensive ends miss of the Longhorns. That was Dykens, and then went all the way back to the right side, made another man miss. Now on 1st and 10, he'll take the snap, hand it to Allish. Allish trying to go left, runs into a Longhorn, got a flag down over there, and Allish is down on the far sideline. A flag comes out, though, in what looks like to be a holding territory. Wouldn't be surprised if it isn't another holding call here. Let's see what they decide. I cannot tell, but we will see from the hand motions. I'm pretty good at picking up the hand motions here. Watched a lot of football in my day. Okay, so it was a gain of about 1 on the play, or maybe 2, from Allish. We're going to have a hold on the offense. So that will back up the Sugar Beaters after making it a nice play on 2nd and short. It was from Ryan Bell. It'll now set them up behind the chains at 1st and about, I want to say, 16 now, with 10:40 to go in the second half of play, or in the third quarter. So first quarter of the second half of play. Chinook down 26-20, 6-point deficit now. After a very exciting end of the first half, Ryan Bell now with Nordbo out left and McKenzie out right. Allish, the tailback. Bell takes the snap, hands it off to Allish. Allish going left, bounces off a couple guys. Carter Allish makes a man miss. Oh, and he runs over Emerson Jacobs at the sticks. Is that going to be enough for a first down? It looks like it'll be just short. So on 1st and 15, a gain of 14 for an angry Carter Allish. Gosh, he got hit at the line of scrimmage, bounced off like a pinball all the way down to the Fort Benton 15-yard line. Sets up 2nd and a long one here, under 10 minutes to go in the third quarter. Down by 6. Let's see if Bell can orchestrate a touchdown drive here on Chinook's first drive of the second half. Bell takes a snap, fakes the handoff, hits Patrick McKenzie on the right. McKenzie gets out of the big man miss, does so, but is going to be met by a whole nother gang of Longhorn tacklers there. Took a long time to make Emerson Jacobs miss there, and that was enough time for Caden Hull to come over from his linebacker position and wrap up Patrick McKenzie. So it was a quick hitter, fake handoff there to Allish. Dancing around there on the sideline was McKenzie, but wasn't able to make all 3 Longhorns miss. I mean, if he made all 3 Longhorns miss, we would have had something else to talk about. But that'll be a gain of nothing. So 3rd and, or I guess it was a loss of 1. So 3rd and 2 now, with 9 minutes to go in the third quarter, and Chinook down by 6. Big third down here for both squads. Ryan Bell, 1 receiver right, 1 left, Allish the tailback. Bell turns, hands it off to Allish, up the middle, hard running. Looks like it'll be enough for a first down with forward momentum as he gets slammed down back at the line of scrimmage. But I think he had just enough. We've got the referee. Yeah, that looks to be about enough for a first down here. They're going to ask for another measure. Never seen so many measures in my life than tonight. But that doesn't matter as long as this goes Chinook's way. So they will come out and bring the chain gang out and see if this is enough for a first down or if it'll be fourth down and very short. Let's see. The chicks come out, and it will be fourth and very short, as that was not enough. So it was a gain of about 1.75 of a yard when they needed a full 2. So now it'll be about 4.25 yards. There we go. Look at that. I'm doing math on the fly here in the booth. I mean, gosh, that's awesome. But the quarterback will trot on the field now for the defense. Kelton Vayu back on the field. But 4th and very short. 4th and inches, some might say. Need to have it for Chinook. Bell takes a snap. Fakes the handoff. He's going to take it himself. Bell's got a lot of space. Bell up to the 5. Touchdown, Sugar Beaters. On 4th and inches, Ryan Bell from the 15-yard line runs it in. And we have got a tie ball game. It was a fake handoff to Carter Allish up the middle touchdown Ryan Bell from 15 yards out, and that'll beautiful way to cap off Chinook's first drive of the second half. A 15-yard touchdown dash from their senior quarterback, Ryan Bell. Much needed there. Their offense looked like it was stalling out in the middle of that first half, and now that is three straight touchdown drives. Now going for two, score all tied, 26-26. Bell fakes the handoff, looking for Nordbone, the corner of the end zone, incomplete. So an unsuccessful two-point conversion on a rollout to the right, going Nordbode's way all way. But nonetheless, ladies and gentlemen, we've got a tie, 26-26 ball game here with 8:43 left to go in the third quarter. I will step away for 30 seconds, and we will be right back here with more exciting Fort Benton versus Chinook football here on KRYKA Chinook.
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0: Welcome back, everybody. I promised you a good one, and a good one we have here live from Hoon Field. 26-26 is the score currently between the Fort Benton Longhorns and the home Chinook Sugar Beaters after a 15-yard touchdown run from Ryan Bell on Chinook's first drive of the second half. So an all-tie ball game here with 8:43 left to go in the third quarter. McKenzie to do the honors on the kickoff. That ball is it's not a very good kick, and this one actually might go out of bounds, but no, it stays right there inbounds. Receiving it up the sideline and actually getting a pretty good return out to just over the 30-yard line at their own 31-yard line. So I think Patrick McKenzie kind of missed, kicked that one, hit that one in the wrong part of his foot. That one popped in the air, almost went out of bounds at the Fort Benton 20, but didn't quite, and then a nice return there by Emerson Jacobs all the way up, setting them in good field position now. That's the last thing you want to do for Kelton Vayu here and that Longhorns offense, which we have seen can be very explosive as they are now on the field breaking the huddle for their first drive of the second half in a 26-26 ball game here from Hoon Field in Chinook. All right, Vayu takes a snap, looking right, throwing right, incomplete, out of the reach for his intended receiver, Elijah Miller. Some pressure coming up the middle. Looks like head coach Mike Jones wants to dial up some pressure, get in that big 6'6 frame of Kelton Vayu, make him try to throw some balls under pressure, as that one will sail just wide of his intended target, Elijah Miller. So second and 10 from the 31-yard line of their own with 8:06 to go in a 26-26 tie ball game here in Chinook at Hoon Field. Once again, I'm Evan Suarez. You're listening on KRYK Chinook, and we've got second and 10 now for the Longhorns. Vayu in the pistol with Ferris, the back to his behind him. Ferris gets the handoff, got a lot of space. Ferris up the right side. Ferris could go all the way. Ferris down to the 25, down to the 15, 10, 5, into the end zone on second and 10. Just a simple handoff off the right side, and he took that one all the way. That'll be 50 yards and another 50-plus yard touchdown for the Longhorns. That one on the back of Cooper Ferris for his second touchdown of the game, 32-26 now. The scoring coming in hot here. A lot of points being put up. Fort Benton back on top by six after a 50-yard touchdown run by Cooper Ferris. So after what looked to be good coverage there, just no one touched Cooper Ferris on that touchdown. So empty backfield now for the two-point conversion. Vayu takes a snap, high snap, has to gather it, looks left, throws left, incomplete, or actually intercepted, but going to be unsuccessful on the two-point conversion. So a lot of scoring, but a lot of unsuccessful two-point conversions. Once again, back up by six, though, go the Longhorns up 32-26 with 7:57 left on the clock here in the third quarter. We will take a 30-second break, and we'll be back with more high school football here live from Hoon Field in a bit.
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0: Welcome back, ladies and gentlemen, to the booth here at Hoon Field, where we've got a high-scoring affair, 32-26, Fort Benton over the Chinook Sugar Beaters.

0: thought opened the game. We've got two offensive drives for both respective teams and two touchdowns on their first drive for both of them here in the second half, just like it was in the first half. 32-26, Fort Benton back on top by six. A squib kick now taken by the up man Hayden Barrett, who just slides down there at the 21-yard line. Not going to risk a return there. Pretty good idea and a pretty good kick, I guess, there if you're really thinking about it, by the kicker there, Ethan Boss, for Fort Benton. Just don't give him an opportunity to return it, and he will just go ahead and lay on it at the 21-yard line. So 21-yard line is where Ryan Bell and the offense for Chinook will set up shop with 7:55 left to go here in the third quarter in a very tightly contested ball game between 2-4-1 teams. Bell in the pistol. McKenzie out wide, now motioning from right to left. Aulish takes the handoff, runs into a couple Longhorns, and gets just back to the line of scrimmage before he's buried there. Bryce Dawkins there, Dykins there in on the tackle, as well as number four, Callum Ballantyne. Callum Ballantyne coming up from his linebacker position. Dykins there on the line. He's a big frame there for on the line. Just a lot of body to handle. Too much to handle right now for the Sugar Beaters offensive line. So second and 10 now after a gain of nothing. Down six are the Beaters. Ryan Bell in the shotgun. Turns, fakes the handoff, looking for Norbo. Down the sideline, Jameson Norbo just over his head. It was a double move down the sideline, and Bell just overthrew him by a couple yards, or else that would have been a big hitter to the Dickinson State commit, Jameson Norbo. Nonetheless, so that brings up third and long. Third and 10, that is, here for the Sugar Beaters from their own 21-yard line. The last time it was third and long, it was a big touchdown play to Patrick McKenzie. We'll see if they can do the same. Probably going to have to get it done through the air here, so we'll see if Bell can do so successfully. He's got McKenzie to the right and Norbo way out left. Aulish the tailback. Bell takes the handoff, goes, fakes right, goes back left. Norbo's got a lot of blockers. Jameson Norbo all the way down the field. Norbo's got a lot of speed. Down to the 30, down to the 20. Is anyone going to catch him? Yes, they do. All the way down to the 5-yard line. Jameson Norbo just gets tripped up on a beautiful fake right, screen left play call there by Mike Jones. That was a big gainer there on 3rd and 10. Bell to Norbo all the way down to the 5-yard line here. 7 minutes and approaching in the third quarter. Chinook down to 6. Substitutions being made here on Fort Benton's side on defense, as those guys are definitely gassed. A nice shoestring tackle, though, by Emerson Jacobs. Way to never give up. You can't never give up on the play because you never know what's going to happen. You know, they got first and goal from the 5-yard line, but hey, they could get stuffed. First and goal, though, from the 5 are the Sugar Beaters. Norbo, the only receiver out left, to Bell. Bell takes the handoff, takes a snap, hands it off. Nowhere to go up the middle is Aulish. Tackled on the play by Cooper Ferris, the running back linebacker. I don't know what you call that. Two-way player, two-headed monster, something, yeah, something like that. Cooper Ferris, though, coming up there and stuffing him for a gain of nothing on the play on first and goal from the 5. So now with second and goal from the 5, we'll see what the offense can dial up here. Norbo still the only receiver way out left, guarded there by their starting quarterback of Fort Benton and Vayu. Bell rolling out right. It's a quarterback keeper all the way. Bell nowhere to go, though. Blocks never got there. It was never set up. And this is what I was saying. That's a good tackle there by Emerson Jacobs on that big hitter from from Ryan Bell to Jameson Norbo. They tripped him up on the 5, and now it's, look at that, it's third and goal from the 5 with 5 minutes and 45 seconds left to go here in the third quarter of action. Fort Benton 32, Chinook 26. A big third and goal here, and I'm sure everyone listening can be assured as well that if they don't get it here, they will 100% be going for it on fourth and goal. Bell gets his troops to the line. Aulish the tailback, Norbo out left. McKenzie also in the backfield as an upback. We're going to have a timeout, though, taken before this important third and goal by Mike Jones, the head coach of the Sugar Beaters. He wants to talk things over with his players because they know that they need to get in the end zone here if they want to keep up. With that timeout, though, we will also step aside and take a 30-second break here live from Hoon Field, 32-26 in favor of Fort Benton. We'll be back here in 30 seconds.
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1: Welcome back to a very entertaining game here, and a shootout is on the horizon. 32-26 in favor of Fort Benton over Chinook, but Chinook is threatening here with a third and goal from the five-yard line. Coming out of the timeout now, Norville moving from left to right. He sets up shop there. Bell takes a snap, fakes the handoff, goes over the middle, passes tipped and incomplete. He had a wide-open McKenzie, but able to get his hands on it there was number 17, Caden Hull, and tipped that pass at the line of scrimmage, and it falls incomplete. So, like I promised you guys, fourth and goal from the five. After a big hitter from Bell to Nordbo that got them to the five, it was an even bigger tackle, it has proven so far, from Emerson Jacobs. So fourth and goal now. Needing to punch this one in are the Sugar Beaters. They're down six. I've got a feeling that this ball could be going into none other than Patrick McKenzie's hands. Here we go. Ryan Bell takes a snap, rolling left, throwing left, and intercepted! Oh, no, the ball's batted in the air and incomplete. Ryan Bell had an open Patrick McKenzie in the corner of the end zone, but in his way there was a big, big man in a white jersey able to tip it, and the ball tipped around for a second. It's incomplete, so like I said, that tackle from Emerson Jacobs proved to be very big. Four plays to get 5 yards and punch it in, unsuccessful for the Sugar Beaters, and they will still remain down six, 32-26, with 5:12 to go in the third quarter. A big stop for the Longhorns, although they're going to have to go a long way if they're going to want to score. Kelton Vayu now has his offense ready to go at their own 5 yard line. Vayu takes a snap, almost goes over his head. He's got nowhere to go, though, and he's going to get dropped at the 2 yard line. Wow, that, if he wasn't, I'm telling you, he's six, he's got right here, he's 6'6" and a half on my paper. If he is 6'6" without that half, that ball's going over his head and out of the back of the end zone. But great, great job there by Vayu to corral that, and only a loss of three instead of what could have been a score for Chinook and the ball back. So second and 13 now, under five to go here in the third quarter. A loss of three on the play from a high snap and nowhere to go there from Vayu. Fort Benton coming off a 50-yard touchdown run from Cooper Ferris on their last drive. Vayu takes a snap, another little wild snap, over the middle, incomplete. He had an open man, that was Elijah Miller over the middle, but the pass hits the grass and falls incomplete. So third and long from inside their own 5-yard line, a scary place to be if you're the Fort Benton Longhorns on offense right now. Bell will check into the game there for Chinook, tagging out his teammate Walter Shane, who will go to the sideline. Bell takes over at his safety position. Now here we go. A big third and long with 4:29 to go here in the third quarter. 32-26 Fort Benton. Chinook desperately needs a stop here to get the ball in what would be good field position. Vayu gets a snap, looks right, throws right, intercepted by Cooper Standiford! And Standiford almost gets in, tackled though, down at the 2-yard line. Vayu's first mistake of the night ends up in the hands of the senior Cooper Standiford, and Standiford sets up the Sugar Beaters offense inside the 5 at the 3-yard line of the Longhorns. Wow. I'm sure they would have punted that away and they would have still had good field position, but Standiford able to intercept that one, and a tackle there by Brooks Dykens, or else Standiford would have had a walk-in pick six. So now, setting up shop from the 2-yard line. They were unable to do anything with this in their last drive. Let's see if they got another four cracks at it. Bell in the shotgun, motioning from left to right to McKenzie. Fakes the handoff in the middle of the end zone. Touchdown, Jameson Nordbo. Bell and Nordbo hook up for a touchdown here to tie the ball game at 32. It was a wide open play from the senior to senior Dickinson State commit Ryan Bell to Jameson Nordbo. Now to take their first lead of the night, can the Beaters turn the momentum around? It was an interception from Standiford, straight into a touchdown from Bell to Nordbo, 32-32 with 4:20 on the clock here in the third quarter. The Sugar Beaters, though, looking for their first lead of the night. McKenzie and Nordbo out left. Allish, the tailback, next to Ryan Bell. Bell claps his hand, takes a snap, hand fakes the handoff, throws in the end zone, caught for the 2-point conversion. Patrick McKenzie is there to be. And now 34-32, the Beaters have taken their first lead of the night here with 4:20 to go in the third quarter. Oh my goodness, we have a good one here at Hoon Field. It was a nice setup play there from the senior Cooper Standiford on defense with the interception. Sets up the Beaters offense. First and goal from the two, and it was the first play of the drive. Bell to Nordbo, and then Bell to McKenzie for the 2-point conversion. Successful. Haven't said a lot of that tonight. 2-point conversion being successful, but it was in a big spot there. And now they are up by two. 34-32 are the Beaters with 4:20 to go in the third quarter. These breaks, I'm telling you, they fly by. I was going to send that one away, but both teams are ready to go here. And McKenzie will not kick this one. It's going to be Bryce Elliott, sorry, a new kicker. And Elliott will boot this one into the end zone. It goes for a touchback. And the Longhorns and Kelton Vayu, after the first mistake we've seen from him all night, will set up shop once again on their own 15-yard line. Although when they set up on their 15-yard line, that's kind of where they do their most damage. So obviously last drive should have got stopped inside the 5, so that's where they had to start. And then Vayu threw a pick. But now it's 1st and 10 from the 15-yard line, and let's see if the fans and Chinook can get into this as their defense has just made a nice stop. All right, Vayu in the pistol. Motioning Miller from right to left. Takes a snap, fakes the handoff, takes it himself, and he's dragged down behind the line by big number 9. The ball comes out! Oh my goodness, the ball came out, but he was whistled down. Big number 99, Wrangler Scoyan, was in there to stuff him. That's a loss of 7 or 8, a loss of 7 on the play. 2nd and 17 now with 4 minutes to go in the third quarter. Wrangler Scoyan got his big bear paws on. Kelton Vayu did not let go, and they are lucky he got whistled down, because at the end of that play, the ball did pop out, and it was available for a scoop and score for the Sugar Beaters. 2nd and 17, though, now after a big loss of 7 on the play. Credit to Wrangler Scoyan. All right, Vayu in the pistol. One receiver left. Vayu fakes the handoff, looking left, goes deep down the middle of the field, got it, nobody, incomplete. Hayden Barrett there in coverage. Looks like he may have got away with a little hold there on the arm of Elijah Miller, but there is no laundry on the field, no call, setting up 3rd and very long from inside their own 10-yard line. Inside their own 10-yard line at the 9. So once again, backed up are the Longhorns, and this is where that Sugar Beaters defense that came in with their opponents only averaging 8 per game starting to take over this game. 3rd and 17, 3.5 to go here in the third quarter. A lot of movement going on. Vayu's got 3 wide to the left. Empty backfield. He takes a snap, looking left, faking left, going deep down the middle. His receiver's got a step. Pass is caught all the way down inside Sugar Beater territory. That is number 4, Callum Ballantyne, with his first reception in a big way. It was 3rd and 17. They got about 40 yards there on that one. Now into Sugar Beater's territory. This guy, he's doing I'm telling you right now, Vayu's got a great pump fake, getting the safeties to bite, and then he goes, takes the top off, and he drops it in the bucket there for Callum Ballantyne, who has just made his first grab in a much-needed situation here as we approach 3 minutes left to go, and the Longhorns down 2. Vayu now takes a snap, looking right, looking over the middle now. Vayu's got nowhere to go. Vayu's going to get wrapped up and sacked all the way back down to the 30-yard line. We've got a flag that comes down after the play. I'm not sure if this is going to be roughing the passer or not. I think it might be, but this was a huge sack. But I think the way that he wrapped him up, it was Patrick McKenzie for the sack. We're going to wait for the call here. Gosh, you would hate to see it. It is going to be on the Sugar Beaters, and I couldn't tell from what that hand signal was, but I think it was roughing the passer. As we all know, watching football nowadays, roughing the passer will be called quite often. You kind of got to tuck in the quarterbacks there when you're going in for a sack. But it was a big minus

0: coverage down the field, but now they will march this ball up. And he was down all the way at his own 30-yard line was Vayu, but now they're able to move the ball in an automatic first down once again, first and 10, now from the Sugar Beaters' 33-yard line. Sugar Beaters still up two, though, 34-32 here late in the third quarter. Vayu takes the snap now in the shotgun. Heavy pressure up the middle. Pass is going to be caught on the left side. That is Bryce Dykens. Brooks Dykens. Gosh, Evan, would you get that right? Brooks Dykens making his first catch of the second half here. It's a 7-yard gain up to Chinook 20, we'll say 26-yard line. So second down and 4 yards to go. Vayu trots back from sideline to huddle now. Let's see if the Sugar Beater defense can do something here. Bring up third down. Going to need to make a stop, though. As the Longhorns offense with Jacobs and Miller outright and Ferris, the running back behind Vayu. Vayu takes a snap, looking right all day, throwing right, passes off the tips and almost intercepted by Norbo. It was off the fingertips of Elijah Miller, but that ball just barely hit the ground. I thought he might have got his big hands under that, but Norbo kind of trapped that one, and it's going to fall incomplete. A big break there for the Longhorns. Nonetheless, though, third down. Jeez, would that have been something after a roughing the passer call on a sack got called and set up a new set of downs after it was a 10-yard sack. So now third down and four. Here it is. Vayu motions Miller from right to left. Oh, and it's a false start. Head coach Mike Jones pointed it out, and he was sure to tell the official there that, hey, they had some flinching movement. It looks like his hand might have twitched or something. It was very little because I didn't see it from up here. But Mike Jones was sure to point that one out to the far side official. And it's going to back them up five. So now it was third and four. Third and four is now third and nine. The ball will now be moved from the 26 to the 31. So third and nine. Now big third down here for the Sugar Beaters. Jacobs, receiver out left. Miller out right with Ferris flanking Vayu in the shotgun. Miller motions from right to left. Vayu takes a snap. Rolling right, setting up a screen pass, but he's got nowhere to go. Vayu makes a couple of men miss. Makes a lot of men miss, actually. And he's going to go down the sideline. Vayu, he could go all the way. And Kelton Vayu just turned a nothing play into a touchdown. It was a busted screen. He had nowhere to go, and he did it with his legs. All the way back at the 31-yard line, he had nowhere to go. It looked like four Sugar Beaters had the chance to sack him, and Kelton Vayu just scampered his way down the sideline for the touchdown. His first touchdown on the ground, that is. Now going for two, score 38-34 with 2:19 left to go in the third quarter. Vayu scampers in for a 31-yard touchdown run. All right, lining up to go for two are the four Bent Longhorns. Now motioning from left to right is Miller, but we've got a timeout taken. This is a very big two-point conversion. Obviously, it would put them back up six if they convert, but right now they're only up four. So they're going to take a timeout here after that 31-yard touchdown run by the starting quarterback, Kelton Vayu. Sets the score now 38-34 for Benton. We will take a 30-second break and be back with their two-point conversion attempt after this.
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0: All right, ladies and gentlemen, welcome back for this two-point conversion live in the booth from Hoon Field, where the score is 38-34 now, thanks to a 31-yard touchdown run by Kelton Vayu for the Fort Benton Longhorns. Up by four, looking to go up by six with this two-point conversion. False start, though, will be the call on the two-point conversion. It'll be a false start on the... Was that Brooks Dykens there, the tight end on the right side of the line. So that'll back them up five, make this two-point conversion attempt even harder. But if Kelton Vayu can use his legs like that deep in this second half when players are getting tired, seems like he's not.

0: He was able to outrun everyone there. Four defenders of the Sugar Beaters had the chance to grab him in the backfield there for a sack after a busted screen play. But he scampered up the left side of the field for a big touchdown run, kind of deflating for the defense for the Beaters. All right, first attempt of this two-point conversion now from the 7-yard line. Veyu motions from right to left, his receiver. Veyu looks over the middle, throws over the middle, passes incomplete. Trying to get a one-handed grab once again was Brooks Dykens in the back of the end zone, but that pass will fall incomplete, so the score will remain 38-34. The Beaters make a stand on the two-point conversion, but they are now trailing four once again. We will take a 30-second break and be back with more entertaining football after this.
1: October is a beautiful time of year in Montana. 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
0: Welcome back, ladies and gentlemen, live here in the booth at Hoon Field for an entertaining and amazing high school football game on Friday night here between the visiting Fort Benton Longhorns and the hosting Chinook Sugar Beaters. We've got 2:19 left to go in the third quarter action, what has been a very action-packed football game here. Fort Benton 38, Chinook 34. Chinook has had a couple of touchdown drives here in the second half as they are set to receive the ball back here from Ethan Botts. He will boot this one away. It's going to be received on the play by Carter Olish. Olish looks up the left side, makes a man miss, and then he's going to get tackled there down at the 28-yard line. So that is where Ryan Bell and this offense will set up shop. Their last drive set up by a Cooper Standiford interception that was inside. They were already set up inside their own 5-yard line. It was a one-play touchdown drive from Bell to Nordbell, buddy-to-buddy there, and the Dickinson State commit got his first touchdown of the day. Going to need to see a lot more of that here in this remaining time if we want to see the Sugar Beaters walk away with a W. Both teams 4-1, big playoff implications and standings on the line. Bell takes the snap, hands the ball, fakes the handoff. He's got a lot of space up the middle, but tripped up. Looks like he had an open space up the middle, but Brooks Dykens, man, he is doing a lot on defense on that defensive end position. He is able to grab him by the shoelaces and keep Bell just to a gain of 3 yards. Make it 4, sets up 2nd and 6, under 2 to go now in the third quarter. Chinook down by 4, 38-34. Bell has 2 receivers out, 1 left in Orbo, 1 right in McKenzie, and Olish, the tailback. Bell takes a snap. Quick hitter to McKenzie outright. McKenzie tries to run over a man and does so, but he hangs on for a tackle. But that's another gain of 4, so it's going to set up 3rd and 2. Hey, man, 4-yard gain down the field. If you do the math correctly, like I think I can do math sometimes, that would be enough for first downs every time. So no one's going to complain about 4-yard gains all the way down the field. Setting up shop now, 3rd and 2, approaching 1 minute to go in the third quarter. Ball on their own 36-yard line. Ryan Bell, once again, same formation now with Nordbo out right and McKenzie left. Bell fakes the handoff, takes it up the middle, and gets pummeled there at the line of scrimmage. Isaiah Smith there with his first tackle of the game, coming up from his linebacker position, their senior, able to stuff Ryan Bell at the line. Let's see. This is a gutsy call to see if they'll go for it now. 4th and 2, though, approaching 40 seconds to go in the third quarter. This is a big play. We'll see if Bell will just pooch punt this one back to the Longhorns and that explosive offense, or if they will full-fledged go for it here on 4th and short. Looks like Bell's in the shotgun. 2 receivers left. He's going to fake the handoff. He's going to throw it over the middle. Caught Nordbo. First down and more. Jamison Nordbo now into Longhorns territory. Gives them the first down signal. All the way down now to the Fort Benton 32-yard line. A gain of 10 on 4th and 2. That's good enough for a Sugar Beaters first down. Nice play call there from Mike Jones and the Sugar Beaters staff. New set of downs now on the 32-yard line. Nordbo and McKenzie both out right. Olish the tailback. Bell in the gun. Bell takes the snap. Hands it off to Olish going left. Olish tries to get around the edge and can't do so with a nasty stiff arm. Olish all the way pushed out of bounds there. After a gain of about 5 yards, he was able to get around the edge and then have a nice stiff arm there on Dykins for a gain of 6. Second and 4 as we are going, well, I guess the clock has stopped with 3 seconds left in the third quarter. I'm not sure if it's going to roll. Don't know if it's a stopped clock here if he went out of bounds in the third quarter. But nonetheless, the clock is stopped with 3 seconds left to go in the third quarter. So one more play. It will be here on second and 5 after a gain of 5 on first and 10 by Carter Aulish. Bell now with Nordbo and McKenzie out wide right. Aulish once again, the tailback. Bell takes a snap, fakes the handoff, tries to go up the middle. Spin move up to about the 22-yard line where he's taken down there for the last play of the third quarter for a gain of 4. Which was on second, or it was a gain of 3 on second and 5. So that'll set up third and 1 when we get back. Score is 38-34, Fort Bend up by 4 as we head to what should be an amazing and very exciting finish to this ball game into the fourth quarter here. Once again, Fort Bend up by 4, 38-34. We'll be back in 30 seconds with more high school football.
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0: Welcome back live in the booth here at Hoon Field, where we have got a very tightly contested ball game between the visiting Fort Benton Longhorns and the hosting Chinook Sugar Beaters. The score is currently 38-34 in favor of the Longhorns, with one more entertaining fourth quarter to play here from Hoon Field. An update for you. For all you Blue Pony fans and listeners out there, Haver is currently up 54-7 on their homecoming night there against Park. So now coming back to start the fourth quarter, a third and 1 from the Longhorns' 23-yard line. Bell takes the snap, fakes the handoff, looks over the middle. Jameson Norbo pass incomplete. He had it in his hands, and then it was a great defensive play there by Emerson Jacobs to knock that one out. Kind of surprised to see that they didn't just hand that one off on third and short. We'll see if they do that here, but I can guarantee you one thing. They're going for it, ladies and gentlemen. Fourth and 1. Needing to get this. Needing every strength of will and manpower. We'll see if it's a handoff to big number 22, Carter Aulish, or if it's another slant to Norbo over the middle. Fourth and 1, though, are the Sugar Beaters. Down by 4, 38-34 here to Fort Benton. Bell. In the shotgun, takes a snap, hands it off, Aulish up the middle. I don't know if he got there. It's going to be very close. I don't know if he got there or not. They're going to have to ask for a measure, and it's going to look like no. They're going to say, oh, they are going to measure. Okay. I saw a couple head waves know that they weren't going to measure and that it was first down, because the first down marker has flipped, but I guess that wouldn't matter that it's flipped, because it would either be for it'd either be for Fort Benton or Chinook, but it looks like he was stuffed. So the defense is out back out on the field now for the Sugar Beaters. A lot of confusion going on here. Sorry, that's why I'm confused too. But he was stuffed, so now first and 10 for Fort Benton. Veyu takes a snap, hands it off up the middle. Cooper Ferris, there he goes, running over defenders like he's done all day. A gain of 7 on first and 10 for Cooper Ferris, who's had himself a busy day. Now sets up second and 6, second and 4, and officially a gain of 6 on first down, that was. Now here comes the Longhorn offense back out to the line of scrimmage. Let's see, Chinook's, the defense is going to need a stop here if they want to give their offense a shot of getting back in this game. A touchdown here would make it pretty difficult. Veyu takes a snap, looks right the whole way, passes caught by Miller. Miller down the sideline, hit there by Norbo, then taken out of bounds. A lot of extracurricular going on that sideline of Fort Benton. Norbo and Standiford both there on the tackles, but not after a first down by Elijah Miller. Veyu hit it with a quick hitter and a gain of 6 on second and four. So first and 10 now.

stuff attempt on 4th and 1. Carter Aulish, haven't said that much, but he was stuffed for 1 yard. Couldn't get a yard. And now Fort Bend really has a chance to put this one in a tough spot. Fakes the handoff, Veyu does, to Cooper Ferris up the middle. It was another option play. And Veyu, with those long legs, able to get a quick 5 yards. So chunk after chunk go the Longhorns down the field, now into Sugar Beater territory. The option play really coming into effect now. 2nd and 5 with under 11 to go here in the ballgame. Veyu now. One receiver left, that's Miller. And one tailback flanking him in Cooper Ferris. Veyu in the pistol, takes a snap, fakes the handoff, looks left, throws left, pass caught. Miller, soft coverage once again, tackled out there by Hayden Barrett, but not after a gain of what looks to be about 13 yards. Sets up 1st and 10 and a new set of downs for the Longhorns, all the way down now inside the 30 to the 26-yard line of the Sugar Beaters. 10.5 to go in the ballgame. Fort Bend up 38-34. Chinook's got to dig deep here and stay strong, build a backbone, and try to just stand up on defense. There's been a lot of soft coverage going on. No one in the vicinity there of Miller after he caught that ball for about 5 yards. So able to get an easy first down. 1st and 10, though. Now the Longhorns. A handoff up the middle goes Ferris. Ferris is going to drag a guy in Walter Shane for a gain of 9. So Ferris, with some hard running, able to drag the senior with him for about 6 of those 9 yards. Sets up 2nd and 1. Inside the red zone now are the Longhorns at the 19-yard line. Under 10 to go officially now in the fourth quarter of play. Looks like Wrangler Scoyan's having a word with the officials, as maybe he's felt like he got held on that play. But 2nd and short now after a big gain on 1st down from a busy Cooper Ferris. Veyu in the shotgun, takes a snap, hands it off to Ferris up the middle. Once again, got enough for a 1st down and then some. He got 3 yards when they needed 1, so now the ball is going to be down at the 16-yard line. Marching their way down the field are the Longhorns. Going to need a stop, though, for the Sugar Beaters are, if they want to give their offense a chance to get back in this one. Currently down 4, approaching 9 minutes of play here in the game. So keeping the ball on the ground, just pounding the rock, milking the clock are the Longhorns, as they are up 4, 38-34. Coming back to the line now, Elijah Miller, the lone receiver out left, Cooper Ferris, the lone tailback behind Veyu. Veyu takes a snap, fakes the handoff, looking towards Miller, wide open, ball hits the ground though. Jeez, we've got some soft coverage getting played out there. Hayden Barrett he was the closest defender on the play. But if Miller made that catch, let me tell you, that was going to be enough for a 1st down. And if he made Barrett miss, that was a touchdown. I said Barrett miss. If he made Barrett miss, that would have been a touchdown. But nonetheless, Veyu, inaccurate there. Ball hits the ground. Clock stops. A 2nd here for the Sugar Beaters on defense to kind of catch their breath and force a 3rd and long if they can get something going here on 2nd and long. 2nd and 10 now. 9:05 to go in the game. From the 16-yard line is the Fort Bend offense. 2 receivers out left in Jacobs and Miller. Veyu takes a snap at the quarterback keeper all the way. Veyu looking right, going right. We got a hold back on the play, but Veyu was tripped up for only a gain of 1. A good tackle there by Walter Shane. Carter Aulish also in on the stop. But it looks like the official actually will be... We've got a kicking motion from the referee, so this is going to be going against... I can't tell. The referee went to talk to Fort Benton, the head coach, and normally you do that asking them what they want to do with the penalty, but Fort Benton's head coach, Eric Wellman, took his headset off, and now he's yelling at the officials from the sideline. So I think this will be going, assumably, against the Longhorns here. Looks like they're having quite the discussion here at the 15-yard line. Finally getting the call now. I'll try to make up what the call is. I'll see what I see, but I don't know what the call is. So I think that's a tripping call. I don't know what that... The official's left foot just tapped the back of his right foot. I've never seen that call while watching football in my life. As tripping is normally, at the knees. It's kind of a wavy motion. So we are just going to say okay. Nonetheless, that's a 15-yard penalty. A personal foul. I don't know. But it's...

0: They backed them up all the way to the 30-yard line now. And second and 25, under 9 minutes to go. That could be what the Sugar Beaters needed on defense. Vayu and the Longhorns offense breaks the huddle now. Ball on the 31-yard line officially. Second and 25. Vayu, one receiver left, takes a snap, fakes the handoff, looking left, throwing left, wide open. Oh, the pass is dropped. Oh, my goodness. I don't know what is going on with the coverage out there, but Elijah Miller seems to always just, he's always open out there. I don't know if Hayden Barrett is kind of getting confused on who to cover. There is two receivers going that way, but he's not really, once again, that would have been probably a gain of about 15 yards for Elijah Miller, but the pass was a little behind him and incomplete. It hits the grass, and the clock stops at 8:39, 38-34 in favor of Fort Benton. Third down and very long and 25, though. Vayu, empty backfield. This is where he does damage, ladies and gentlemen. High snap. Vayu fakes the screen pass, goes over the middle, tries to take the top off, passes just out of reach. He had a step to Elijah Miller, but there were a couple Sugar Beater defenders down there as well, and Vayu just overthrew his intended receiver, Elijah Miller. That would have been a backbreaker on third and 25. That pass falls incomplete in the end zone. Now fourth and very long. Ladies and gentlemen, I haven't said this all day for the Fort Benton offense, but we might see a punt in it. I think that we are going to see a punt unless they're going to go for it on fourth and 25. When honestly, I mean, if you're going to do something like that and someone's going to get open, I don't know if I would blame you. Fourth and 25, though, with 8:34 to go here in the ballgame. Ball on the Chinook 31. Fourth and 25, empty backfield for Vayu. Once again, I say very dangerous. Vayu looking for it all. Goes down the right side. Got a man. Pass is caught. Touchdown. Beating Nordbo out there. It was Brooks Dykens. That just can't happen, and that is Dykens' second touchdown of the day. It was fourth and 25. An absolute backbreaker there if you're a Sugar Beater fan. It was fourth and 25 from the 30-yard line, and Kelton Vayu just dropped one in the bucket for his big tight end, number 35, Brooks Dykens. The second 31-yard specific touchdown of the second half. On back-to-back drives. One was the Vayu touchdown run. The second one, a Brooks Dykens touchdown. Now going for two. Stuffed at the hole. Oh my goodness, a hard hit there from Cooper Sandefur, taking some aggression out. With 8:27 left to go, though, that's a big touchdown. They're now up 10. Fort Benton is 44-34. Dykens gets his second touchdown of the game. We'll take a 30-second break, and we'll be back. Chinook needs to hop on it here. We'll be back in 30 seconds. With more football.
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0: Welcome back, ladies and gentlemen. It's been a very entertaining game. I'm Evan Suarez, and you are listening to Fort Benton versus Chinook live on KRYK Chinook. Once again, the score is 44-34 in favor of the visiting Longhorns, up by 10. This was a good one with a script written all over it. Both teams coming into the matchup tonight, 4-1, with their only loss coming to Belt. 8:27 left on the clock here in this game, so Chinook needs to get something going, and they need to get it going now, down by 10. On a 4th and 25, it was a 31-yard touchdown pass. The kickoff is away, and Carter Allish has got it. Allish looking to go right, got a couple blocks up the sideline, and he'll be taken down there at the 26, make it 27-yard line is where senior Ryan Bell. And this offense that needs to do something here, if they're just getting stuffed on 4th and 1 on their last drive, they need to get something going right here. And honestly, it needs to probably happen pretty fast. 8:20 to go in the game, and they're down by 2 possessions, down by 10. 44-34. Kelton Vayu on 4th and 25 from the 31-yard line completes a bomb to the right pylon. Pass was caught. Brooks Dykens, his second touchdown of the game. Here we go. Ryan Bell now with McKenzie out left and Norbo out right. Bell fakes the pitch, now will pitch to Ulish. Ulish gets the pitch and tries to get upfield before there is an absolute sea of white there to tackle him. A gain of three on the play, though, on a read option going left the whole way. Carter Ulish gets the pitch, takes it there, tackled on the play by Zach Thomas, and once again, Brooks Dykens. Second and seven now, ball just inside the 30 at the 29-yard line of the Sugar Beaters. Bell's got McKenzie out right and Norbo out left with Ulish flanking him. Bell takes the snap, fakes the handoff, looks right, throws right. McKenzie's got him. McKenzie tries to get around one guy and drags him, but then gets plowed backwards there. Initial hit was Emerson Jacobs, and then Isaiah Smith was there to clean it up. So only another gain of 3 yards sets up third and four. Third and four, third and a long three. Yeah, back-to-back gains of 3 yards there. So Sugar Beaters not looking for the explosive plays here. Now with about 7 minutes left to go in a ball game where they're down 10, 44 to 34. Third and four from the 34. Oh my goodness, in the fourth. What is going on? We've got a lot of 34s going. Ryan Bell takes a snap, hands it off to Ulish. Ulish up the middle, looks for a hole, hits the hole, makes a nice juke move across midfield and down to the 36-yard line. A gain of 13 there on third and four. First down, Sugar Beaters all the way down inside Longhorn territory now. Made a nice move in the hole and then another nice move that almost sprung him free there. But Carter Ulish was tripped up there and down he went at the 37-yard line. Under 7 minutes to go, though, in the ball game. First and 10 and a new set of downs for the Sugar Beaters offense. Norbo coming left as well as McKenzie. Ulish flanking Bell to the left on first and 10. Claps his hand, fakes the handoff, looks deep. Ryan Bell looking for a deep one here to McKenzie. McKenzie, passes, oh my goodness, it is dropped. That pass was almost completed to the wrong color jersey as Bell had overthrown Patrick McKenzie there, dropping the interception. I'm trying to get a number. Sorry, he is looking not at me and I can't see a number. Oh, they're going to say he caught. Wait, the ball hit the ground. They can't say that was an interception. No way. The ball had hit the ground, and they're moving it back all the way like he caught. Okay, I guess they're ruling that as an interception from Ryan Bell. I saw the ball on the ground. I don't know if my eyes just deceived me there or what just happened. Okay, yeah, the officials are going to huddle up here and place the ball down, and they're going to say first and 10, Longhorns. An absolute backbreaker for Chinook as Ryan Bell throws his second interception of the game, and that one could just about do it here, ladies and gentlemen, with under 6.5 to go in the fourth quarter. Great interception there on the play, but now the Longhorns are inside their own five. Passes out left, wide open, Elijah Miller. Hayden Barrett is the first beater there to meet him, but not until he gets all the way down to the 27-yard line. That was a gain of 20 on first and 10. They were backed up all the way inside the 7-yard line. Now they're at the 27-yard line. Fort Benton and Kelton Vayu and Elijah Miller are just moving the ball on that Sugar Beater defense. They're up 44-34 with under 6.5 to go here in the last quarter of play. And unless Chinook's defense can stand strong and make a stop here on this drive, this game might just be a little out of reach with too little time left to go. All right, first and 10 now from the 28-yard line of their own are the Longhorns and Kelton Vayu. Vayu takes a snap, fakes the handoff. He's got it himself. He's going to look left, go low, go right. He's going to go right, try to stiff arm a guy, gets to the outside, but he won't be able to get so. Still a solid gain on the play from their quarterback, Kelton Vayu of the Longhorns. Jeez, that ended up being a gain of five. I thought that was only a gain of two. A gain of five on the play there for the Longhorns. Stepping out of bounds, though, with

and then Fort Benton can really put it away. Vayu, though, taking his time back from his head coach there, Eric Wellman, on the sideline. Into the huddle he goes, and there they go, breaking it. Third and one, 5:35 on the clock. Got to have it here. No one close to the receivers on the left side for Kelton Vayu. Vayu, though, takes a snap, hands it off. Ferris, don't know if he's going to get there. And that's going to be a penalty. Oh, my goodness. You just can't do that. The only thing to do on the play there was kind of lift him up, but he suplexed him down. I believe that was Patrick McKenzie. He stood up Ferris in the hole, but then he picked him up off the ground and suplexed him down onto the ground. So that's going to be a unsportsmanlike 15-yard penalty. And ladies and gentlemen, that might do it. That's going to put the ball 15 yards down the field into Sugar Beater territory. There's two flags, though, on the field, so I'm not sure if maybe another another referee saw a hold on the play as well. Kind of confused, but I guess we will just listen and wait, although there will be no listening. I will just have to observe with my eyeballs here as I'm looking down. I know there's at least a personal foul, and it looks like the Sugar Beaters are going to be backing up, and it is going to be a 15-yard personal foul, unnecessary roughness on the Sugar Beaters after they stuffed them on third and one. I mean, the only play to stop him there was kind of like pick him up right there, but I think the slam after the play, that is what drew the penalty. And now with a new set of downs, it's going to be first and 10, well inside Sugar Beater territory. They're down at the 29-yard line now. That's where the referees are standing, at least. A lot of conversation going on, so I'm trying to keep you guys here, keep you entertained and up to date on what's going on, because there's been about 2 minutes now of dead time and no football being played, just a lot of talking. And now they're marching back. Oh, I mean, I'm not even kidding you. They just marched into down to the 30 of the Sugar Beaters. Now they're marching it all the way back to where the ball just was, but it's going to be first and 10. Okay, so what I think happened, and this is a very big inference of what happened, it was a unnecessary roughness call on the Sugar Beaters for the tackle, but then after the play, there was another unnecessary roughness play by the Longhorns, so that brought the back that brought the ball 15 yards down the field and then 15 yards back. But since it was after the play, I think they are going to grant the first down. Mike Jones wants an explanation, and he's getting one on the sideline. I would love an explanation too, so I didn't just feed you guys all false information. But I'm actually pretty certain that that's what happened. I'm not going to lie. I think I'm pretty confident on that one. Head coach Mike Jones not happy with that one. But first and 10 now with under 5.5 to go. Down 10. 44-34 Fort Benton. First and 10, though, from the 36-yard line of their own are the Longhorns. Letting that clock wind all the way down. Here they go. Vayu in the shotgun. Takes a snap. Looks left. Throws left. Just overhits his man. Incomplete. Sorry, not overhits. He overthrew his man. Incomplete. Ryan Bell there on coverage. He was looking for Emerson Jacobs. Couldn't hook up. Emerson Jacobs already got two 50-yard touchdowns on the night. Does he need another one? I don't know. Under now, 5 to go. So the clock does stop. That's a favorable thing for Chinook. There's 4:59 on the clock. Down by 10. 44-34. Vayu in the pistol. Takes the snap. Fakes the handoff. Looking left. Now looking down the middle. Faces pressure up the middle. He's got a lot of space to run, though. Vayu down the left side. Oh, he's got the first down and more. Another first down due to the legs of Kelton Vayu. But a flag in the backfield. Oh, my head coach Eric Wellman is hot for Fort Benton. I think we're going to have a hold on Fort Benton here. Back him up. It was second and 10. A lot of talking going on between coach and officials. There was a big play there by Kelton Vayu to scramble all the way down. Second and 10. He went from right. Nothing was open downfield. Good coverage by the Sugar Beaters, and then he scrambled all the way left. He ended up being tackled down there by the 27-yard line. But now they're backing it way up now inside their own territory.
These penalties are taking quite some time. So, yeah.

was a hold on the offense, but so it backed them up 10 yards, and what was 2nd and 10 is now 2nd and 20. A lot of yelling going on here from both sidelines and both fan bases. I can't even fathom to think of how many penalties have been called tonight on both squads. It has definitely not been favorable to one side. It have been a lot of penalties on both sides of the ball. 4:50 and counting, though, left to go in this game. Chinook running out of time and running out of time fast. Veyu in the pistol, taking his time as they're in no rush here to snap this ball. Now here, he'll get ready to take the snap. Veyu with Ferris behind him. Takes a snap, fakes the handoff, looks left. Now looks over the middle of the field, going for it all. Incomplete. The closest man in the vicinity was Carter Aulish. Boy, that would have been a mistake if that was intercepted, although that would have been basically an arm punt as Aulish would have caught that ball down at the 15-yard line. But on a night where turnovers have been, you know, quite the theme of the night, that would have been nice for the Sugar Beaters to get that one. With 4:22, the clock has stopped after that incomplete pass. Now 3rd and 20 from their own 26-yard line. Although last time I said 3rd and or 4th, and then the next number had a 2 to start it, it was a 31-yard touchdown pass to Brooks Dykens. Now let's hope that's not the case here today, or on this drive. 3rd and 20, though. Veyu fakes the throw left, goes over the top of the middle, passes intercepted by Hayden Barrett all the way down now. All right, the Sugar Beaters have some life. They're not going away here. Down at their own 29-yard line, it's going to have to be a fast scoring drive. Basically an arm punt there from Veyu. So not the worst thing in the world if you're a Longhorn fan. As in the end, it was just, you know, kind of swapping field position. But we'll see if the Sugar Beaters offense can get anything going here late in this second half. 1st and 10 now from the 25-yard line of their own. After a 4th and 1, they got stopped on, and then Bell threw an interception. Bell in the shotgun with 4:17 on the clock, down 10. Bell over the middle. Jamison Norbo has the catch, tries to make a man miss, almost does, but he gets taken down there by Emerson Jacobs after a gain of 12 and a first down. Moving the chains are the Sugar Beaters on a nice slant. Looks like Norbo is known for his slants. Good hands there and a first down there for the Beaters. 4:13 and counting, though, on the clock. Got to go fast here if you're a Chinook. 44-34, down by 10. Ball almost at the 40-yard line now. Mark it officially at the 37. 1st and 10. Bell, same formation. Two receivers left, all to his left. Bell takes the snap, throws to Norbo. Norbo's got the catch. Got a long way to go for the first down. Doesn't quite get there. Only about a gain of 4, so a lot of time off the clock for that one. Taken down on the play there by Cooper Ferris. Ferris and Dykens in to combine on the tackle. They're all over the place here for that Longhorns team. A lot of time coming off the clock here. 3.5 and counting now left to go in the game. Norbo and McKenzie out left. Aulish the tailback. Bell in the shotgun. Takes a snap. Fakes the handoff. Bell escaping pressure. Throws over the middle. Incomplete. Batted down there by Isaiah Smith. Bell took a hit and some pressure on that play. That was Caden Hull coming up the gut there. It was a play-action pass. At least the pass fell incomplete and was not intercepted, so the clock does stop with 3:19 left to go here in the ballgame. 3rd and 6 with the ball on the Longhorns' 36-yard line. Huddling up now on their side of the 40 are the Sugar Beaters, and here they come in what is a huge third down and a huge drive for the senior Ryan Bell and the Sugar Beater offense. Bell, two receivers, and Norbo and McKenzie left. Aulish the tailback. Bell fakes the snap, fakes the handoff. Screen pass to Aulish. Aulish trying to make a man miss, and does. Aulish looks like he's going to have enough for the first down, and yes, he will. Needed the 32, got the 31. First down for the Sugar Beaters. Got to get going, though. 3:16 on the clock, down 10. New set of downs. 1st and 10. Ball at the 31-yard line. Time is precious here. Approaching 3 minutes to go. Bell, two receivers left. Aulish the tailback. Fakes the handoff. Throws it out. McKenzie tries to make a man miss and can't do so. A good tackle there. Taking out one of the chain gang members. A good physical tackle there by Cooper Ferris.
So the clock stops there on a gain of nothing. One of the chain gang members got absolutely taken out. He looks like he's a beast, though, and he is all right. Maybe the players got the worst of that one. He had no time to get out of the way. And he is right back on his feet. Gonna switch that marker from first to second down. And nothing happened to him. Under 3 minutes to go, though, now. 2:56 officially on the clock. 44-34 Fort Benton. Once again, big playoff standings and implications on the line in this one. Bell now flops the field with two receivers right, Allish to his right as well. Bell takes the snap, rolls right, roll out all the way. Bell is going to do nothing, but he's going to run with it. Bell tries to get across the middle of the field. He's going to get about a gain of three. So a small gain on the play, and a lot of clock is going to come off here. And a penalty flag will come out late. Looks like we're going to have an unnecessary roughness now. I'm not sure. Both teams had players with hands up. We'll see who this one goes against. But by the body language, it's going to go against Fort Benton. So the Beaters are going to get a hold on the defense. Okay, it was a holding motion. So it's going to be an automatic first down there. It's going to set Chinook now after what was only a 3 yard gain for the Beaters on second down. It would have been third and about seven. Looks like the officials are going to march this one down 10 yards all the way down inside the red zone now. And they're going, oh, it was a personal foul because he's still going. Okay, it was an unnecessary roughness call. So the ball inside the red zone now at the 14-yard line, 2 minutes and 44 seconds to go on the clock. Needing a touchdown and needing it fast are the Beaters. Norbo out right, McKenzie out left. Bell takes a snap, looks over the middle, pass is just over the head there. Oh my goodness of Bryce Elliott. He had a wide open man in Bryce Elliott for a touchdown. But Bell just overshot him down the middle of the field. Clock stops now at 2:34. Gosh, Bell had an open man in Bryce Elliott there, but not a lot of work has been done between those two, especially tonight. Obviously, in practice, I'm sure they practice that play all the time. But overshooting his man, Bryce Elliott, there for a touchdown, and what would have been big would have brought this to a one-possession game. It's currently still a two-possession game. Down 10 are the Beaters. All right, two receivers out right. Allish the tailback. Bell in the shotgun. Takes the snap, fakes the handoff, looks right all way. Rolling right, throws it up for a go-get-him ball with Norbo. Off his fingertips, incomplete. That was a one-on-one attempt. Just kind of go and get it to your best receiver out there. Bell threw it up, and it was off Norbo's hands. So third and 10 now. Looks like they wanted a flag there, but I saw clean contact. I mean, there's a little contact, though. Clock stops with 2:29 now, third and 10. You're probably thinking, if you're Chinook, you got to score, and you got to score before 2 minutes are left in this game. Down by 10, 44-34. Third and 10, ball on the Fort Benton 14-yard line. Same formation, Norbo, McKenzie right, Allers to tailback. Bell fakes the handoff, throws over the middle, incomplete. So a do-or-die play here now. All they've got now, 4th and 10, going to have to get the ball inside the 5 or preferably in the end zone if you're the Sugar Beaters. But 4th and 10 as that ball falls incomplete, intended for Jameson Nordboy once again. Looks like that is where Bell is going to want to go here in this clutch situation. It comes down to this, ladies and gentlemen. It's 4th and 10, game on the line, down by 10 with 2:25 to go in the 4th quarter. Here in a very entertaining matchup, what has been so far between two Form 1 teams. Norbo and McKenzie left. Bell takes the snap, drops back, looks left, throws right, passes caught. A lot of room to go and nowhere. Gets stood up there by Isaiah Smith. It was only a gain of one. Bell rolled out left, threw back across his body to Carter Allish. Allish made the grab and was hit immediately by Isaiah Smith. Had no chance of breaking that tackle. And that, ladies and gentlemen, might as well be the ball game. Fort Benton up by 10 with 2:19 to go on the clock. And barring any turnover here late, Fort Benton can pretty much just ice this one. So what was a very good game down till about when the Chinook offense, once again, they stalled out just like they did in the first half. They stalled out here in the second half. They got stuffed on fourth down twice here. Veyu in the shotgun, going to hand it off up the middle, and Ferris got a, oh my goodness, Ferris might break this one to the house. Ferris down to the 40, down to the 30, trying to get tackled, and he won't. Down to the 20, 10, and touchdown Cooper Ferris.
Oh, my goodness. That will

0: his third touchdown of the game. That one is backbreaking. The ball was at the 14-yard line, and now it is a touchdown. 50-34 is currently the score after Cooper Ferris broke away there. No one in black was able to meet him and tackle him. Fort Benton will walk away with this one at 5-1, and Chinook will fall to 4-2 on the year. It was a very highly anticipated matchup, and it wasn't really as close as this scoreboard is going to say at the end of the game here. Veyu now going for two are the Longhorns. Veyu over the middle, pass is tipped and incomplete. So unsuccessful on the two-point conversion. But Cooper Ferris, a busy day he's had, and a monster touchdown run to cap this game off here with 2:07 on the clock. We will take a 30-second break, and we'll be back to end this one in 30 seconds.
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0: Welcome back. Live into the booth here at what we just saw. It is a 50-34 game between Fort Benton and Chinook here at Hoon Field. And it was a lot closer. It was a 10-point game. And then Cooper Ferris, for his hat trick touchdown, just busted a 64-yard run down the right sideline. Had to beat a man, and he did. And it was his third touchdown of the game. Now Botts out to kick off. Well, got the Mike Jones here asking, we got some a lot of referee and coach talking going on this game, kind of dragging on this game a little longer than what it probably should have been. But these last 2 minutes, oh, we got to have a flag. Sorry, but there's a flag on the field, so I'm not sure what's going on. Looks like maybe something with the fan base. As Mike Jones has turned around and kind of heading to talk to the fans, but then he's coming back and talking to the referees now. Lot going on here. Some clapping going on, but I can't even see where that clapping is coming from. But, okay, trying to figure some stuff out here. Looks like people are leaving the stadium, but it looks like the referees are pointing at the fans leaving the stadium. And I think Mike Jones is walking around looking like, what's going on? Not quite sure, and I'm not quite sure either. Okay. We've got an unsportsmanlike penalty, and it's going to be, I don't know what's going on. I'm sorry, everybody, for listening here on KRYK Chinook. So while this gets figured out, I will just kind of recap you here. It's 50-34 in favor of the Longhorns with 2:07 left to go in the game. I believe they are calling an unsportsmanlike conduct on the fans of Chinook. Something might have happened, but the ball is going to be placed now from where they normally kick it off on the 30 all the way to the Chinook. The Chinook side of the field and their 35-yard line. So I think it had something to do with the fans, or it had something to do with Coach Jones, because Coach Jones is now packing his stuff up, and he's getting out of here. Oh, and he just says, yep, Coach Jones has thrown a bag on the sideline. He's marching his way. Don't know if he's going to have to leave the game or not. But this kickoff will clearly go... Oh, it won't go out of the back of the end zone. It'll be taken in by one of the... Oh, my goodness, what a block on the play. Someone just got flatlined there by Carter Aulish. But that kick got at the goal line and got retaken all the way back up to about the 15-yard line. So that's where they will set up shop. Okay, now Mike Jones is still here. Okay, we're good, everybody. So it must have been a fan interaction. I'm not sure what happened there. But with 2:03 left to go, Chinook down 16, nearly impossible to come back in this one, although, you know, two touchdowns, two-point conversions, you never know. Okay. After, you know, coming out the second half, Chinook was, they had two touchdown drives to come out the half. They had a 2-yard touchdown pass, or a 15-yard touchdown run by Ryan Bell. They got stopped on fourth, and then Cooper Standiford intercepted Veyu inside the 5-yard line, and then they capitalized there with a 2-yard touchdown pass to Nordbell. But here we go. First and 10 now from the 15-yard line with 2 minutes to go here in the game. Bell fakes the handoff. looks deep, throws deep, got McKenzie. McKenzie down the sideline. McKenzie makes a miss. Oh, my goodness. Parker McKenzie, Patrick McKenzie, don't do it again. He is down to the 20-yard line. Everyone.

0: Hold your breath. McKenzie from the 15 all the way down to the 20. The beaters are not going to go away quick. Another good tackle, though, down the field. It was Bell to McKenzie. And now they're going to set up first and 10 with under 2 minutes to go. At the 20-yard line. Not sure what the ball is being held for here. The clock is... Oh, it's stopped. Okay. All right, 155 and counting here. 50 to 34 now. Bell takes a snap. Looks right. Throws over the middle of the field. Has to evade a man. He's got Norvo wide open. Can he get there? No, what a play there by the starting quarterback, Kelton Vayu. He used all his frame there to tip that ball. If Ryan Bell didn't have to evade pressure in his face, well, he did have a wide open Jameson Norbo, but he had to evade pressure and then throw that one to Norbo in the corner of the end zone. And Vayu, with his 6.5 frame, was able to get his fingertips on it and knock it down incomplete. So after a huge completion to open the drive from their own 15, that sets them up on the 20-yard line now. It is 2nd and 10 with 1:42 on the clock, down by 16. Norbo out right, McKenzie out left. Aulish, the tailback, flanking Brian Bell. Now McKenzie goes from left to right, as that's where he was supposed to be all along. All right, Bell takes a snap, looking right, throwing right, pass is caught. Jameson Norbo, enough for a first down. It's going to be out of bounds. The pass was caught exactly at the 10-yard line, so actually, I don't know if that's enough for a first down. Looks like they're going to mark it. Are we going to have a measurement? I'm not sure. Either way, it's third and very short or first and 10. It's going to be third and less than a yard. Okay, here we go. Heard the PA announcer through my ear. Oh, no, they're going to take up my time. And they're going to measure this. Ladies and gentlemen, once again, the chain gang is going to come out and they are going to measure this one. They've measured quite a few here, but there's a 1:36 left in this game. And if there's any magic needed to be done, it's going to need to be now, and it will probably have to be within the next couple of plays here for Chinook to get a touchdown. All right, they're measuring it here. It is third down. They are short. So it's going to be third and less than a yard, and it's going to be Bell. It's going to have to be magic. Who will he find here? Someone in the end zone. So to recap the second half action here, it's 50 to 34. Well, sorry, I'll recap that all after this. Bell, one receiver left, one right, all looks to tailback. Bell rolls right, makes a man miss, and then gets sacked at the 15-yard line. An absolute bone-breaking. Can't take a sack there, but he couldn't really go anywhere. Zach Thomas there, defensive lineman for the Longhorns. 1:20 in counting now, under 80 seconds to go on this one. Bell now 4th and 5, got to risk it all, takes a snap, looks left, stumbles, and goes down. Ryan Bell slips, helped up on the play by Cooper Ferris, but that'll do it here, ladies and gentlemen. Ryan Bell goes down, score is 50 to 34. Fort Benton will come away victorious in this one. They will go to 5-1, and Chinook will fall to 4-2. Losing two out of their last three to two very good opponents. So Kelton Bay will trot back on the field for one more offensive drive. We will bring you that action here. Final score probably looking to be 50 to 34, unless Cooper Ferris. Okay, no, they're going to line up in a kneel forming formation. So with 1:11 on the clock, that is when Ryan Bell got taken down. Mike Jones is going to call a timeout here. I have no idea why, but it is going to be, they're going to take a knee down. So Mike Jones is calling a timeout. We'll take a 30-second timeout with him, and we'll be back to finish this game off here in 30 seconds.
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0: All right, ladies and gentlemen, welcome back. We are live in the booth here from Hoon Field, where the score is 50 to 34 in what was a very good battle between the Fort Benton Longhorns and the Chinook Sugar Beaters. Fort Benton will walk away victorious in this one to move to 5-1 on the year, and Chinook will fall to 4-2. as they will take another knee. No more timeouts being wasted on the sideline there from head coach Mike Jones. And this will go down as a 16-point victory for the Longhorns. So to wrap this one up really quickly, we had a lot of action come down to it, but then once again, Chinook's offense kind of stalled when it mattered most. They came out firing. It was a 15-yard touchdown run by Ryan Bell. Then they got stuffed on fourth down, and then the last touchdown of the game came on a 2-yard pass that was to Nordbo that was set up by a nice interception by Cooper Standiford as Fort Benton will knee the clock out here, and Coach Mike Jones will take another timeout with 34 seconds left on the clock. I guess, you know, it is fourth down, so it's going to take magic, but it's fourth and officially 13 here as two kneels have been taken. And I guess we will take one more 30-second break here, and we'll be back here to finish this game off here at Hoon Field.
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0: And we're back live here in the booth from Hoon Field on a 4th and 13 with 34 ticks left to go in the ballgame. Mike Jones trying to give his kids any sort of life here as it will be a punt. So the first official punt actually of the game comes with 34 seconds left to go. First official punt of the Longhorns, I should say. And he's going to get it off and away. That was Cooper Ferris. Punt is caught by Aulish. Aulish returns up the middle of the field, and he will get taken down. No, he won't. Yes, he will, right at the 40-yard line. So a good attempt there, trying to shine some light there and take this one all the way back to score to give themselves any sort of chance. But now I imagine we will just see heave-ho from Ryan Bell and the Sugar Beater offense. The ball right in the middle of that Sugar Beater forehead, though, on the 40-yard line. Here we go. Cool sight to see here. 22 seconds left in the game. 50-34, Chinook. Let's see if they can answer any sort of... Let's see. Okay, we got 4 wide now. First time Ryan Bell's had an empty backfield all night. Barrett comes in to be a receiver. Only 3 linemen. Here we go. Bell looking down the field, throwing down the field to Barrett. Incomplete, as he had pressure in his face coming from Cooper Ferris, working on Wrangler Skoyan. On the line, that is. 17 seconds left to go, as that will stop the clock. Ball still at the 40-yard line. Probably time for about 2 or 3 more plays here. I mean, maybe 1 or 2 if this is in bounds, but we will just have to cross that bridge if we get there. It was a good game. Don't let the scoreboard fool you. Up by 16 are the Longhorns. It was very tightly contested, and then Cooper Ferris really ran that one down for a 64-yard touchdown to put it ice the game. Bell takes the snap, and the pass will fall incomplete once again. Ferris in there with pressure. Jeez, Cooper Ferris is just kind of doing it all here for the Longhorns. He had 3 touchdowns on the day for Fort Benton, and now he's just getting past the left tackle there of Chinook and kind of making work and ragdolled Ryan Bell there to the ground. But 3rd and 10, now 14 seconds left on the clock as that play only took off 3 ticks. All right, Ryan Bell, 4 wide. He's got Barrett left, Aulish left, McKenzie and Norbo right. Bell claps his hand, takes the snap, getting heavy pressure, throws down the middle of the field looking for McKenzie, and the pass is going to be batted down by the starting quarterback. It's only fair that he started the game with a touchdown, and now he ends it. Kelton Vayu bats that one down, so I technically doesn't end it. My bad. It's still 4th and 10, but there's 7 seconds on the clock, so nothing more will happen here. Let's see. Can they make anything here, and can we get a touchdown here with 7 seconds? They've got about the world's, this 8-man football's biggest safety back there at Kelton Vayu with 6'6 and a half. I mean, if anything gets over that head, I don't know. Don't know how, but it is possible, I guess. All right, same formation. Barrett and Aulish out left. McKenzie and Norbo out right. No quitting these kids, and you got to love it. You got to respect it. No quitting the coaches, no quitting the kids.

0: But the ball comes out incomplete. Ryan Bell stays down. Hopefully he's not injured. Hopefully he's kind of just exhausted. Okay, he's getting back, helped up onto his feet by his two linemen, Walter Shane and Wrangler Skoyan. Two ticks left on the clock, and that will do it. The ball stays in the middle of that sugar beater forehead. Didn't really move much, except for four straight incomplete passes. And Fort Bend will go ahead and kneel this one away. So, the final score here as the horn goes off at Hoon Field. It was Fort Benton 50, Chinook 34. Very entertaining matchup, but Fort Benton goes to 5-1 on the year, and Chinook will fall to 4-2. We'll go ahead and take a 2-minute break, and I will come back and wrap up the game with a post-game for you here on KRYK Chinook.
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0: Welcome back here live in the booth for one last time. I'm Evan Suarez on KRYK Chinook, and we have just witnessed one of the better football games here in the North Sea Football League, eight-man football league that is, here between the Fort Benton Longhorns and the Chinook Sugar Beaters. I mean, it started out great. Back-to-back touchdown drives by both teams, respectively. Fort Benton came out first, and it was a 6-yard or a 9-yard touchdown run by Cooper Ferris, his first of three, I'll point out. And then that was quickly answered by a 6-yard touchdown run by Carter Aulish, his first of two. Then it went to be a 60-yard touchdown pass. Emerson Jacobs was on the receiving end of that. And then a 10-yard touchdown catch for Brooks Dykens. That quickly set the score up, and Fort Benton was up on that one 18-8, because the two-point conversion was good there for Chinook. And then quickly before half, Carter Aulish got into the end zone, and then a crazy end of the first half. It went Carter Aulish touchdown, a 50-yard touchdown to Emerson Jacobs, and then with 19 seconds in the half, Patrick McKenzie was able to break free after a beautiful ball from Ryan Bell down the left sideline. It was a 65-yard touchdown catch by Patrick McKenzie, and that made things interesting. They were only down six. It was 26-20 at the half, and then the final score ended up being 50-34. So not a lot of offense in the second half as the offense stalled for Chinook, although they came out firing, and it was a 15-yard Ryan Bell touchdown run, and the two-point conversion there was no good. So that was a tie ball game once again at 26-all. Then that was answered by a 50-yard touchdown run by Cooper Ferris for Fort Benton. And then Cooper Standiford, the senior, intercepted Kelton Vayu, one of the only bright spots there for the Sugar Beaters on defense. intercepted Kelton Vayu there inside the 5-yard line that, at the 2. That set up Jamison Norbo and Ryan Bell for a connection there for their first touchdown and only one of the day. And then the 2-point try there was good, so they actually took the lead, and Chinook took the lead there. And then after that, it was all Fort Benton. That is the last scoring from Chinook.

0: Cook, and then it went Brooks Dykins on a 31-yard touchdown catch, and then to ice the game, it was 64-yard touchdown run from Cooper Ferris to kind of put things out of reach, although you love to see it from the Chinook Sugar Beaters and the coaching staff and the players. There was no quit in these guys. They may have fallen to 4-2 tonight, but you love to see them playing to the very last whistle. As we saw, there was no chance for them to win the game. It was 1st and 10 with under 30 seconds to go from the 40-yard line, and they tried to score. 1st and 10, 2nd and 10, 3rd and 10, all the way down to 4th and 10. Unfortunately, they were unsuccessful. So, wrapping it up once again, it was a final score of 50-34. Fort Benton moves to 5-1 on the year, and Chinook will move to 4-2 with their next game next Thursday night here back at Hoon Field. We'll all be in the booth for their game against Harlem. Thank you again, ladies and gentlemen. Signing off one more time here from Hoon Field, I'm Evan Suarez, and you have a great rest of your night.
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2: 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That's Patrick McKenzie at the 5 and into the end zone for the touchdown.
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5: ABC News, I'm Dave Packer. Multiple sources identifying the co-pilot accused of stabbing the captain of an Israel-bound flight and plunging the plane in a terrifying nosedive in an attempt to crash it as 29-year-old Hammam al-Hammami. Meanwhile,
6: Captain Smit Bashar saying he is now feeling fine despite being stabbed multiple times. He's now back in the UAE. His first officer on that flight is in custody there. Israeli officials say he may have been radicalized as the investigation continues.
5: ABC's Tom Sophie Burridge. The U.S. economy showing signs of a slowdown. Friday's government report showing employers adding just 29,000 jobs in September. That's well below expectations. The unemployment rate edging up to 4.2%. As drivers around the world deal with record high gas prices, now some possible relief. Member countries of the Group of Seven or G7 agreeing to release 100 million barrels of diesel fuel and crude oil from reserve stock. This is ABC News.
7: Haver Public Schools made a major upgrade to one of their facilities over the summer that their students, teachers, staff, and the general public can enjoy. Superintendent Brian Gum tells us more.
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7: 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The center's main exhibit hall will be temporarily closed during construction to allow for installation of new lighting systems and refreshed interpretive displays funded through the Great American Outdoors Act. During this project period, the center will adjust its public hours. The center is open Monday through Friday, 9 a.m. to 5 p.m., and closed on the weekends and federal holidays. These temporary hours will remain in place throughout the exhibit closure. For more information on services, please call the center directly at 406-727-8733.
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10: Your Weather Command forecast. Tonight, mostly cloudy through the evening, becoming partly cloudy. Low in the lower 40s. Northwest wind 5 to 15 miles per hour. Tomorrow, sunny. High in the mid-60s. Northwest wind up to 10 miles per hour. Tomorrow night, partly cloudy. Low in the upper 30s. East wind up to 10 miles per hour. Sunday, sunny. High in the lower 70s. Northwest wind up to 10 miles per hour, becoming southeast in the afternoon.
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Malcolm Todd and Audrey Hobart are up-and-coming artists, kind of parallel careers right now, and they are brother and sister. Turns out, and Malcolm Todd told GQ about this, his dad used to work as a writer on the TV show The Middle. Great show. Remember Brick? He was my favorite. Sue Heck, Axel Heck. I mean, they were all great characters, but he said,

0: his dad didn't come up with the show or create the show or the characters, but he came on in the second season, helped write some episodes and some stories that happened in their lives. He said that definitely got funneled into the show.
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Okay. 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That's coming up in just a minute. Here's the Kid Laroi.

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16: 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They're cheering. I'm cheering. 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I waved him through anyway. Picked it up later. 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
4: Your Weather Command forecast. Tonight, mostly cloudy through the evening, becoming partly cloudy. Low in the lower 40s. Northwest wind 5 to 15 miles per hour. Tomorrow, sunny. High in the mid-60s. Northwest wind up to 10 miles per hour. Tomorrow night, partly cloudy. Low in the upper 30s. East wind up to 10 miles per hour. Sunday, sunny. High in the lower 70s. Northwest wind up to 10 miles per hour. Becoming southeast in the afternoon.
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1: ABC News, I'm Dave Packer. The latest federal jobs report showed the U.S. economy added 29,000 jobs in September, far lower than the 80,000 that were expected. And employment in July and August combined revised to show 60,000 fewer jobs than previously reported. President Trump rallying in Mobile, Alabama ahead of the midterms, repeating his claim that prices will go down once the war with Iran ends. Cornell University saying it's fully supporting New York Governor Kathy Hochul's decision to assign alleged gang rape investigation to Attorney General Letitia James. It is Saturday morning in Japan and South Korea, which woke up to the news of another North Korean missile launch. South Korea says it traveled more than 400 miles before crashing into the sea. U.S. Pacific Command says there was no immediate threat to U.S. personnel, territory, or to allies. This is ABC News.
2: The Montana Department of Justice has uncovered the largest Medicaid fraud scheme in the history of its specialized control unit. Attorney General Austin Knudsen announced that a judge ordered Kevin Patrick Maxwell, the former owner of Providence Mental Health Services in Bozeman, to pay the state nearly $2.4 million. An investigation revealed that between January of 2022 and November of 2024, the clinic used interns and unlicensed staff to provide mental health sessions and then billed Medicaid for the services anyway. Investigators also found that the facility operated without a required mental health center license for that point of time. Maxwell closed the Bozeman clinic last year and moved to Texas before the civil complaint was filed under the Montana False Claims Act. State officials remind residents that they can report suspected health care fraud, patient abuse, or exploitation by calling the Montana Medicaid Fraud Hotline at 1-800-376-1115. The Federal Emergency Management Agency has announced $648 million in national first responder grants, with a substantial financial boost headed directly to Montana. For fiscal year 2025, local emergency agencies are receiving specialized funding to build regional resilience and support everyday heroes on the front lines. Among the specific Montana awardees, Montana State University in Bozeman is receiving more than $220,000. The Trout Creek Rural Fire District will secure more than $150,000 to enhance local operations. Additionally, the town of Stevensville will receive more than $100,000, while the city of Bozeman is slated for over $85,000. FEMA Administrator Cameron Hamilton stated that the funding allows departments to obtain protective gear and expand training. Officials say this initiative directly aligns with the goal of redirecting emergency response resources away from Washington and straight back into local Montana communities.
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5: Your Weather Command forecast. Tonight, mostly cloudy through the evening, becoming partly cloudy. Low in the lower 40s. Northwest wind 5 to 15 miles per hour. Tomorrow, sunny. High in the mid-60s. Northwest wind up to 10 miles per hour. Tomorrow night, partly cloudy. Low in the upper 30s. East wind up to 10 miles per hour. Sunday, sunny. High in the lower 70s. Northwest wind up to 10 miles per hour. Becoming southeast in the afternoon.
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0: things that I've got.
1: Hey, happy weekend to you, whatever you're doing. 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That's my plan. I've got the music covered. It's Kendall. Hi. Still a Lefty's kicking things off. On a

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1: 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And from that day on, whenever you say, Alexa, open KRYK, you've got a best friend forever.

0: Hey there, it's Kendall. 47% of people say they're afraid of being themselves in public because they don't want to go viral. Oh my. How about the best smelling cities in America? And this good news story going viral, a guy returning $128,000 he found on top of an ATM. Every single penny. Love it. Scoop on that and a fun playlist. Let's hang out. Taylor's latest, Patient Zero, and The Weeknd coming right up.
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18: 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Your Weather Command forecast. Tonight, mostly cloudy through the evening, becoming partly cloudy. Low in the lower 40s. Northwest wind 5 to 15 miles per hour. Tomorrow, sunny. High in the mid-60s. Northwest wind up to 10 miles per hour. Tomorrow night, partly cloudy. Low in the upper 30s. East wind up to 10 miles per hour. Sunday, sunny. High in the lower 70s. Northwest wind up to 10 miles per hour. Becoming southeast in the afternoon.
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0: The autumn salmon season is officially underway at Fort Peck Reservoir, bringing major changes for local anglers and wildlife crews. The accessible archery and snagging seasons are now open. Bow fishers can target salmon through October 15th, while the popular snagging season runs until the end of November. Montana Fish, Wildlife, and Parks officials remind the public that salmon will be congregating near the shorelines and boat ramps by the dam. Because these areas get crowded, anglers are asked to show common courtesy and to dispose of fish carcasses properly instead of leaving them on docks or ramps. Meanwhile, fishery crews have already started their annual egg collection. Because Chinook salmon cannot spawn naturally in Fort Peck Reservoir, crews use electrofishing gear to gather adult fish and harvest eggs for the local hatchery. Biologists say spawning activity peaks around mid-October when water temperatures drop to 55 degrees. The fertilized eggs will be raised over the winter to restock the reservoir with a fresh run of salmon in the spring of next year. October is Breast Cancer Awareness Month. Dr. Thomas Reed, medical director of the Sletten Cancer Center in Haver, explains who is at risk for breast cancer.
1: Breast cancer occurs mostly in women. There's about a 1% chance of it occurring in men. It's very low incidence, though, in men. So it is the most common malignancy in women. 1 in 8 women in the United States will develop breast cancer.
2: Montana Fish, Wildlife, and Parks is looking for your input on a proposed 99-year conservation easement for the Hanna Ranch. 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
4: Your weather command forecast. Tonight, mostly cloudy through the evening, becoming partly cloudy. Low in the lower 40s. Northwest wind 5 to 15 miles per hour. Tomorrow, sunny. High in the mid-60s. Northwest wind up to 10 miles per hour. Tomorrow night, partly cloudy. Low in the upper 30s. East wind up to 10 miles per hour. Sunday, sunny. High in the lower 70s. Northwest wind up to 10 miles per hour. Becoming southeast in the afternoon.
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0: 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We've been certified as the number one hit music station and the winner of this year's All Your Favorite Songs Award. Here, have another.
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0: Hey there, it's Kendall, and Boston topping the list of the best smelling cities. Boston, D.C., San Francisco, number one, two, and three on the list. Seattle, Philadelphia, Portland, Denver, Baltimore, Detroit, and Las Vegas rounded out. Jacksonville smells the worst, according to this poll.
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2: 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Fed rate hikes to fight inflation, oil instability, and D.C. is gridlocked heading into the midterms. 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That's where diversification comes in. A major financial publication calls it the number one secret account that American smart money uses to hedge against instability. 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

0: A story in the news, a guy found a money bag stuffed with $128,514 in cash sitting on top of an ATM. Information led him to believe it was a Chick-fil-A money, but he went to the nearest one. They didn't claim it, so he called the police that found the rightful owner. The Brinks guy forgot to pick it up. Anyway, he didn't want any reward money, and he wanted to remain anonymous. What a guy.
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8: Your weather command forecast. Tonight, mostly cloudy through the evening, becoming partly cloudy. Low in the lower 40s. Northwest wind 5 to 15 miles per hour. Tomorrow, sunny. High in the mid-60s. Northwest wind up to 10 miles per hour. Tomorrow night, partly cloudy. Low in the upper 30s. East wind up to 10 miles per hour. Sunday, sunny. High in the lower 70s. Northwest wind up to 10 miles per hour. Becoming southeast in the afternoon.
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1: ABC News, I'm Dave Packer. The latest federal jobs report showed the U.S. economy added 29,000 jobs in September, far lower than the 80,000 that were expected. And employment in July and August combined revised to show

0: President Trump rallying in Mobile, Alabama ahead of the midterms, repeating his claim that prices will go down once the war with Iran ends. Cornell University saying it's fully supporting New York Governor Kathy Hochul's decision to assign alleged gang rape investigation to Attorney General Letitia James. It is Saturday morning in Japan and South Korea, which woke up to the news of another North Korean missile launch. South Korea says it traveled more than 400 miles before crashing into the sea. U.S. Pacific Command says there was no immediate threat to U.S. personnel, territory, or to allies. This is ABC News.
1: Havre Public Schools made a major upgrade to one of their facilities over the summer that their students, teachers, staff, and the general public can enjoy. Superintendent Brian Gum tells us more.
2: Also this past summer, I just wanted to give a shout out to Independence Bank. They donated a new score clock to Blue Pony Stadium, which was much appreciated. The new score clock's been up and functional at the games. So if you haven't checked out a game at Blue Pony Stadium, come down and cheer on the kids.
1: 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The Lewis and Clark Interpretive Center, located in Great Falls, is undergoing a lighting and exhibit upgrade project now through March of next year. The center's main exhibit hall will be temporarily closed during construction to allow for installation of new lighting systems and refreshed interpretive displays funded through the Great American Outdoors Act. During this project period, the center will adjust its public hours. The center is open Monday through Friday, 9 a.m. till 5 p.m., and closed on the weekends and federal holidays. These temporary hours will remain in place throughout the exhibit closure. For more information on services, please call the center directly at 406-727-8733.
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7: Your Weather Command forecast. Tonight, mostly cloudy through the evening, becoming partly cloudy. Low in the lower 40s. Northwest wind 5 to 15 miles per hour. Tomorrow, sunny. High in the mid-60s. Northwest wind up to 10 miles per hour. Tomorrow night, partly cloudy. Low in the upper 30s. East wind up to 10 miles per hour. Sunday, sunny. High in the lower 70s. Northwest wind up to 10 miles per hour. Becoming southeast in the afternoon.
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0: got here is your favorite hit music starter pack. One radio, two ears, one volume knob, and the best hits all day long. Like this one. 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
1: 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And all you say is, Alexa, open KRYK.

0: Olivia Rodrigo is on the list. Her little baby doll dress from the cover of You Seem Pretty Sad for a Girl So in Love as one of the best pop culture Halloween costumes for 2026. Some things you might be seeing out and about as costumes. Huntrix from K-pop, Demon Hunters, Athena and Odysseus from The Odyssey, The Bushes from Bad Bunny's Super Bowl halftime show. How about Dolly Parton? And do you remember when Taylor Swift and the Haim sisters were in coordinating shirts at the Knicks game? The blue and orange, Stevie Nicks, Nickelback. I guess that's kind of a thing. Love it. Michael Jackson, Spider-Man, Sabrina Carpenter, Pitbull, all on the list. So some ideas that you're probably going to be seeing a lot of.
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0: Tame Impala and Taylor Swift in your future. And Kendall, hanging with you. Who was the mystery A-list celebrity at Taylor Swift's wedding? People are trying to Sherlock that situation. We'll discuss coming up.
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8: Your Weather Command forecast. Tonight, mostly cloudy through the evening, becoming partly cloudy. Low in the lower 40s. Northwest wind 5 to 15 miles per hour. Tomorrow sunny, high in the mid-60s, northwest wind up to 10 miles per hour. Tomorrow night partly cloudy, low in the upper 30s, east wind up to 10 miles per hour. Sunday sunny, high in the lower 70s, northwest wind up to 10 miles per hour, becoming southeast in the afternoon.
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0: Amazon has made a change. 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And from that day forward, just say, Alexa, open KRYK.
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0: Angelina Jolie's handwriting went viral this week. 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

0: Voir, bringing major changes for local anglers and wildlife crews. The accessible archery and snagging seasons are now open. Bow fishers can target salmon through October 15th, while the popular snagging season runs until the end of November. Montana Fish, Wildlife, and Parks officials remind the public that salmon will be congregating near the shorelines and boat ramps by the dam. Because these areas get crowded, anglers are asked to show common courtesy and to dispose of fish carcasses properly instead of leaving them on docks or ramps. Meanwhile, fishery crews have already started their annual egg collection. Because Chinook salmon cannot spawn naturally in Fort Peck Reservoir, crews use electrofishing gear to gather adult fish and harvest eggs for the local hatchery. Biologists say spawning activity peaks around mid-October when water temperatures drop to 55 degrees. The fertilized eggs will be raised over the winter to restock the reservoir with a fresh run of salmon in the spring of next year. October is Breast Cancer Awareness Month. Dr. Thomas Reed, medical director of the Sletten Cancer Center in Havre, explains who is at risk for breast cancer.
1: Breast cancer occurs mostly in women. There's about a 1% chance of it occurring in men. It's very low incidence, though, in men. So it is the most common malignancy in women. 1 in 8 women in the United States will develop breast cancer.
2: Montana Fish, Wildlife, and Parks is looking for your input on a proposed 99-year conservation easement for the Hanna Ranch. 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If you want to speak at the virtual commission meeting on October 14th, you must register online in advance. Registration opens September 30th and closes at noon on October 13th.
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6: Your Weather Command forecast. Tonight, mostly cloudy through the evening, becoming partly cloudy. Low in the lower 40s. Northwest wind 5 to 15 miles per hour. Tomorrow, sunny. High in the mid-60s. Northwest wind up to 10 miles per hour. Tomorrow night, partly cloudy. Low in the upper 30s. East wind up to 10 miles per hour. Sunday, sunny. High in the lower 70s. Northwest wind up to 10 miles per hour. Becoming southeast in the afternoon.
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0: How's your handwriting? Do you ever think about it? How often do you write something, actually? I write my grocery list all the time, and my handwriting is unique. It's a mix of writing and cursive, and so is Angelina Jolie's. And a thank you note from her is going viral. Written back in 2023, her handwriting is really hard to read. She wrote it to a five-star resort in Greece after her stay while filming the movie Maria, but people are commenting you have to be older to read it because it's in cursive. But even if you know cursive, it's not easy to decipher. It's like she's, you know, in your autograph, when you autograph something, maybe you go hard on the first letter and then kind of space out at the end. That's how every word is. And yeah, it's interesting.
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0: 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So are you ready for perms? Maybe. I'm just, as long as they don't bring crimping. Was that good for anyone?
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10: Your Weather Command forecast. Tonight, mostly cloudy through the evening, becoming partly cloudy. Low in the lower 40s. Northwest wind 5 to 15 miles per hour. Tomorrow, sunny. High in the mid-60s. Northwest wind up to 10 miles per hour. Tomorrow night, partly cloudy. Low in the upper 30s. East wind up to 10 miles per hour. Sunday, sunny. High in the lower 70s. Northwest wind up to 10 miles per hour. Becoming southeast in the afternoon.
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0: 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And the reviews are in. People say it's creepy. I'll tell you why coming up.
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1: ABC News, I'm Dave Packer. The latest federal jobs report showed the U.S. economy added 29,000 jobs in September, far lower than the 80,000 that were expected. And employment in July and August combined revised to show 60,000 fewer jobs than previously reported. President Trump rallying in Mobile, Alabama ahead of the midterms, repeating his claim that prices will go down once the war with Iran ends. Cornell University saying it's fully supporting New York Governor Kathy Hochul's decision to assign alleged gang rape investigation to Attorney General Letitia James. It is Saturday morning in Japan and South Korea, which woke up to the news of another North Korean missile launch. South Korea says it traveled more than 400 miles before crashing into the sea. U.S. Pacific Command says there was no immediate threat to U.S. personnel, territory, or to allies. This is ABC News.
2: Havre Public Schools made a major upgrade to one of their facilities over the summer that their students, teachers, staff, and the general public can enjoy. Superintendent Brian Gum tells us more.
3: 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So if you haven't checked out a game at Blue Pony Stadium, come down and cheer on the kids.
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0: LineToday.com. The Lewis and Clark Interpretive Center, located in Great Falls, is undergoing a lighting and exhibit upgrade project now through March of next year. The center's main exhibit hall will be temporarily closed during construction to allow for installation of new lighting systems and refreshed interpretive displays funded through the Great American Outdoors Act. During this project period, the center will adjust its public hours. The center is open Monday through Friday, 9 a.m. to 5 p.m., and closed on the weekends and federal holidays. These temporary hours will remain in place throughout the exhibit closure. For more information on services, please call the center directly at 406-727-8733.
1: 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Krenzer, the co-founder of Works Capital and former chief operating officer of Groupon, will present his lecture titled "The Customer is Never Wrong, But They Are Unpredictable." Business Dean Brian Gillespie says Krenzer's 35 years of experience scaling companies will offer invaluable marketing and entrepreneurship insights for students. The event is free and open to the public. 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
4: Your Weather Command forecast. Tonight, mostly cloudy through the evening, becoming partly cloudy. Low in the lower 40s. Northwest wind 5 to 15 miles per hour. Tomorrow, sunny. High in the mid-60s. Northwest wind up to 10 miles per hour. Tomorrow night, partly cloudy. Low in the upper 30s. East wind up to 10 miles per hour. Sunday, sunny. High in the lower 70s. Northwest wind up to 10 miles per hour. Becoming southeast in the afternoon.
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0: songs are right here, right now, on one radio station. So what were your other two wishes again?
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0: 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A viral review of their Instagram Plus subscription demonstrates how creepy it is. 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It's just a whole lot of secret creepiness.
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2: 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A major financial publication calls it the number one secret account that American smart money uses to hedge against instability. 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

0: 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I'm Kendall. I've got Tame Impala and Sabrina Carpenter coming right up.
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0: Your weather command forecast. Tonight, mostly cloudy through the evening, becoming partly cloudy. Low in the lower 40s. Northwest wind 5 to 15 miles per hour. Tomorrow, sunny. High in the mid-60s. Northwest wind up to 10 miles per hour. Tomorrow night, partly cloudy. Low in the upper 30s. East wind up to 10 miles per hour. Sunday, sunny. High in the lower 70s. Northwest wind up to 10 miles per hour. Becoming southeast in the afternoon.
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0: Well, thanks for hanging with me. It's Kendall dancing out the door. Have a fabulous day. We'll play soon. 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
1: ABC News, I'm Dave Packer. Multiple sources identifying the co-pilot accused of stabbing the captain of an Israel-bound flight and plunging the plane in a terrifying nosedive in an attempt to crash it as 29-year-old Hammam al-Hammami. Meanwhile,
2: Captain Smit Bashar saying he is now feeling fine despite being stabbed multiple times. He's now back in the UAE. His first officer on that flight is in custody there. Israeli officials say he may have been radicalized as the investigation continues.
1: ABC's Tom Sophie Burridge. The U.S. economy showing signs of a slowdown. Friday's government report showing employers adding just 29,000 jobs in September. That's well below expectations. The unemployment rate edging up to 4.2%. As drivers around the world deal with record high gas prices, now some possible relief. Member countries of the Group of Seven or G7 agreeing to release 100 million barrels of diesel fuel and crude oil from reserve stock. This is ABC News.
3: The autumn salmon season is officially underway at Fort Peck Reservoir, bringing major changes for local anglers and wildlife crews. The accessible archery and snagging seasons are now open. Bow fishers can target salmon through October 15th, while the popular snagging season runs until the end of November. Montana Fish, Wildlife, and Parks officials remind the public that salmon will be congregating near the shorelines and boat ramps by the dam. Because these areas get crowded, anglers are asked to show common courtesy and to dispose of fish carcasses properly instead of leaving them on docks or ramps. Meanwhile, fishery crews have already started their annual egg collection. Because Chinook salmon cannot spawn naturally in Fort Peck Reservoir, crews use electrofishing gear to gather adult fish and harvest eggs for the local hatchery. Biologists say spawning activity peaks around mid-October when water temperatures drop to 55 degrees. The fertilized eggs will be raised over the winter to restock the reservoir with a fresh run of salmon in the spring of next year. October is Breast Cancer Awareness Month. Dr. Thomas Reed, medical director of the Sletten Cancer Center in Haver, explains who is at risk for breast cancer.
4: Breast cancer occurs mostly in women. There's about a 1% chance of it occurring

0: very low incidence, though, in men. So it is the most common malignancy in women. 1 in 8 women in the United States will develop breast cancer.
1: Montana Fish, Wildlife, and Parks is looking for your input on a proposed 99-year conservation easement for the Hanna Ranch. 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You have until October 9th to submit written comments online or by mail. 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Registration opens September 30th and closes at noon on October 13th.
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5: Your Weather Command forecast. Tonight, mostly cloudy through the evening, becoming partly cloudy. Low in the lower 40s. Northwest wind 5 to 15 miles per hour. Tomorrow, sunny. High in the mid-60s. Northwest wind up to 10 miles per hour. Tomorrow night, partly cloudy. Low in the upper 30s. East wind up to 10 miles per hour. Sunday, sunny. High in the lower 70s. Northwest wind up to 10 miles per hour. Becoming southeast in the afternoon.
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0: now, a friendly reminder from us to you. Always make good choices. 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

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And if negative feelings have kept you recently from socializing, I'm Blake Powers. 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

0: 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Yeah, that's awesome. Encourage yourself. Call some people. 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
9: Your Weather Command forecast. Tonight, mostly cloudy through the evening, becoming partly cloudy. Low in the lower 40s. Northwest wind 5 to 15 miles per hour. Tomorrow, sunny. High in the mid-60s. Northwest wind up to 10 miles per hour. Tomorrow night, partly cloudy. Low in the upper 30s. East wind up to 10 miles per hour. Sunday, sunny. High in the lower 70s. Northwest wind up to 10 miles per hour. Becoming southeast in the afternoon.
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0: 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You better listen to us a lot. 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
2: ABC News, I'm Chuck Sievertson. Good morning. President Trump speaking about inflation and the Iran war being blamed for it at a rally in Mobile, Alabama last night.
3: As soon as it's going to end very soon, probably right after the election, but as soon as it does end, oil prices will come tumbling down.
2: Member countries of the Group of Seven agree to release 100 million barrels of diesel fuel and crude oil from reserve stock over 4 months, says the French president. Co-pilot accused of attacking the captain on an Israel-bound flight with an axe, trying to seize the controls, was an Omani national barred from flying on his country's airline because of concerns about extremist views. That from an unidentified diplomat and other sources. South Korea confirms North Korea fired another missile into the East Sea today. The family of Renee Good, who was fatally shot by an ICE officer in Minneapolis in January, is filing lawsuits against the officer and top administration officials. This is ABC News.
4: 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Superintendent Brian Gum tells us more.
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4: 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The Lewis and Clark Interpretive Center, located in Great Falls, is undergoing a lighting and exhibit upgrade project now through March of next year. The center's main exhibit hall will be temporarily closed during construction to allow for installation of new lighting systems and refreshed interpretive displays funded through the Great American Outdoors Act. During this project period, the center will adjust its public hours. The center is open Monday through Friday, 9 a.m. till 5 p.m., and closed on the weekends and federal holidays. These temporary hours will remain in place throughout the exhibit closure. For more information on services, please call the center directly at 406-727-8733.
6: Montana State University will host private equity leader Steve Krenzer next Monday for the Fall Orser Executive Speakers Forum. Krenzer, the co-founder of Works Capital and former chief operating officer of Groupon, will present his lecture titled "The Customer is Never Wrong, but They Are Unpredictable." 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
3: Your Weather Command forecast. Tonight, mostly cloudy through the evening, becoming partly cloudy. Low in the lower 40s. Northwest wind 5 to 15 miles per hour. Tomorrow, sunny. High in the mid-60s. Northwest wind up to 10 miles per hour. Tomorrow night, partly cloudy. Low in the upper 30s. East wind up to 10 miles per hour. Sunday, sunny. High in the lower 70s. Northwest wind up to 10 miles per hour. Becoming southeast in the afternoon.
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Before being a movie star, he was a regular guy, even faced a life or death situation. He'll tell you more after Ella Langley, Justin Bieber, and Gracie Abrams.

0: fun, good clean fun, or questionable decisions. 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

0: with actress Kerry Washington. Kerry asked him, have you ever been robbed?
1: I remember I was walking home from high school. I saw these two kids in like literal hoods. And then they crossed the street. They grabbed me, take a knife out, give me your money. I recognized them from playing baseball. And they were like, oh, yeah, what's up? I guess I'm off the hook. You know what I mean? About to give you my money. Actually, that kid ended up killing somebody with a knife and going to prison for 20 years.
0: And you wonder why the big money-making actors protect their life and privacy even more. Standing by, Paul Russell.
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0: Straight ahead, Evanescence, also Tame Impala and Paul Russell. 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

0: Evanescence, Bring Me to Life. I think that would be a great song for another Frankenstein movie. But I think we've had way too many of those. It gets confusing how many we've actually had. Bring Me to Life! I think you're getting the picture. Yeah. Bruno Mars with Risk It All. It's excellent. And it's next.
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5: Your Weather Command forecast. Tonight, mostly cloudy through the evening, becoming partly cloudy. Low in the lower 40s. Northwest wind 5 to 15 miles per hour. Tomorrow, sunny. High in the mid-60s. Northwest wind up to 10 miles per hour. Tomorrow night, partly cloudy. Low in the upper 30s. East wind up to 10 miles per hour. Sunday, sunny. High in the lower 70s. Northwest wind up to 10 miles per hour. Becoming southeast in the afternoon.
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1: 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How we doing?

0: Hendrix with Golden, and my next artist, new album, comes out next week, How to Quit Smoking. It'll be out on the 9th. It's his third studio album, and his name is Dominic Fike. And Baby Doll's ready to jump out of your speakers next with No Diapers Included.
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3: The autumn salmon season is officially underway at Fort Peck Reservoir, bringing major changes for local anglers and wildlife crews. The accessible archery and snagging seasons are now open. Bow fishers can target salmon through October 15th, while the popular snagging season runs until the end of November. Montana Fish, Wildlife, and Parks officials remind the public that salmon will be congregating near the shorelines and boat ramps by the dam. Because these areas get crowded, anglers are asked to show common courtesy and to dispose of fish carcasses properly instead of leaving them on docks or ramps. Meanwhile, fishery crews have already started their annual egg collection. Because Chinook salmon cannot spawn naturally in Fort Peck Reservoir, crews use electrofishing gear to gather adult fish and harvest eggs for the local hatchery. Biologists say spawning activity peaks around mid-October when water temperatures drop to 55 degrees. The fertilized eggs will be raised over the winter to restock the reservoir with a fresh run of salmon in the spring of next year. October is Breast Cancer Awareness Month. Dr. Thomas Reed, medical director of the Sletten Cancer Center in Havre, explains who is at risk for breast cancer.
4: Breast cancer occurs mostly in women. There's about a 1% chance of it occurring in men. It's very low incidence, though, in men. So it is the most common malignancy in women. 1 in 8 women in the United States will develop breast cancer.
5: Montana Fish, Wildlife, and Parks is looking for your input on a proposed 99-year conservation easement for the Hanna Ranch. The plan aims to protect over 3,600 acres of vital wildlife habitat, secure public access to private and adjoining public lands, and preserve traditional farming. You have until October 9th to submit written comments online or by mail. If you want to speak at the virtual commission meeting on October 14th, you must register online in advance. Registration opens September 30th and closes at noon on October 13th.
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1: Your Weather Command forecast. Tonight, mostly cloudy through the evening, becoming partly cloudy. Low in the lower 40s. Northwest wind 5 to 15 miles per hour. Tomorrow, sunny. High in the mid-60s. Northwest wind up to 10 miles per hour. Tomorrow night, partly cloudy. Low in the upper 30s. East wind up to 10 miles per hour. Sunday, sunny. High in the lower 70s. Northwest wind up to 10 miles per hour. Becoming southeast in the afternoon.
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0: Cameron Whitcomb's Kingdom of Fear, and Charlie Sheen is planning a joint TV comeback with his dad, Martin Sheen, who starred in NBC's 1999 through 2006 hit The West Wing. They'll co-star in AMC's new father and son comedy called Happy Jack. Charlie will play Jack, who's always close to doing well, and he's a father of two daughters. He owes more credit to the grandfather for helping them make it in the world than himself. Filming begins early next year in the same studio where NBC's Friends was filmed, in front of a live studio audience. Sounds promising. 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

0: single.
1: Shaboozy is a bar song, and over 80% of men and women say they have new clothes that they've never worn. I'm Blake Powers. 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And she said, well, why don't we send those to my family in the Philippines where it's warm year-round? You know, it's always good to share with others, especially with the holiday season coming. Plus, I can fill a box quicker than I can lose enough weight to wear those.
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7: Your Weather Command forecast. Tonight, mostly cloudy through the evening, becoming partly cloudy. Low in the lower 40s. Northwest wind 5 to 15 miles per hour. Tomorrow, sunny. High in the mid-60s. Northwest wind up to 10 miles per hour. Tomorrow night, partly cloudy. Low in the upper 30s. East wind up to 10 miles per hour. Sunday, sunny. High in the lower 70s. Northwest wind up to 10 miles per hour. Becoming southeast in the afternoon.
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1: ABC News, I'm Chuck Sievertson. Sources familiar with the investigation tell ABC News that the co-pilot accused of attacking the captain on an Israel-bound flight and trying to crash the plane was an Omani national barred from flying in his country's airline because of extremist views. The pilot speaking out, ABC's Alex Stone.
2: Captain Smit Machar telling India's prime minister, quote, I said to myself while I was getting beaten, this is a last push, Smit, do it. Somehow I opened the door and everyone came in and everyone else had an equal role.
1: President Trump repeating last month's prediction on the Iran situation at a rally in Mobile, Alabama last night.
3: As soon as it's going to end very soon, probably right after the election, but as soon as it does end, oil prices will come tumbling down.
1: A group of seven or G7 countries agrees to release 100 million barrels of diesel fuel and crude oil from reserve stock. South Korea says North Korea fired another missile into the sea today. This is ABC News.
4: The Havre City Council meets for their regular monthly meeting on Monday night. Regular agenda items for the meeting include a proclamation declaring October 2026 as Hoarding Awareness Month. There will be updates given on Havre wayfinding projects, and the council will approve September claims and manual warrants. The Havre City Council meeting on Monday night begins at 7 p.m. in the City Council chambers at City Hall.
5: A two-vehicle collision near Evergreen has claimed the life of a 24-year-old Columbia Falls resident and left two others injured. Montana Highway Patrol reports the accident occurred at the intersection of Montana Highway 206 and Montana Highway 35. A 23-year-old driver of a Ford Mustang was traveling southbound on Highway 35 when they attempted to make a left turn onto northbound Highway 206. The Mustang failed to yield to an oncoming Toyota 4Runner traveling northbound, resulting in a severe T-bone collision in the intersection. The 24-year-old passenger in the Mustang was rushed to Logan Health, where they were pronounced deceased 2 days later. Both drivers sustained injuries in the crash and were also transported and treated at Logan Health. All occupants involved were wearing seat belts at the time of impact, and neither drugs or alcohol are suspected to be factors. The investigation remains ongoing. A new bill aimed at cutting government red tape for environmental restoration projects is heading to the House of Representatives after passing the U.S. Senate. Sponsored by Montana Senator Steve Daines, the Floodplain Enhancement and Recovery Act targets the Federal Emergency Management Agency's no-rise rule. Daines says the rule has forced many communities to abandon critical conservation projects due to high costs. The new legislation fast-tracks low-risk ecosystem work while maintaining strict local safety and flood protections. The bill now awaits action in the House. This has been a production of New Media Broadcasters.
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7: Now for a look at the Weather Command forecast. Today will be sunny with highs in the mid-60s and northwest winds up to 10 miles per hour. Tonight will be mostly cloudy with lows in the upper 30s and east winds up to 10 miles per hour. Sunday will be sunny with highs in the lower 70s and east winds up to 10 miles per hour. Sunday night will be mostly clear with lows in the lower 40s and southeast winds up to 10 miles per hour.
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3: Now for a look at the Weather Command forecast. Today will be sunny with highs in the mid-60s and northwest winds up to 10 miles per hour. Tonight will be mostly cloudy with lows in the upper 30s and east winds up to 10 miles per hour. Sunday will be sunny with highs in the lower 70s and east winds up to 10 miles per hour. Sunday night will be mostly clear with lows in the lower 40s and southeast winds up to 10 miles per hour.
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2: ABC News, I'm Chuck Sievertson. President Trump repeating his prediction of a month ago on the Iran situation and inflation at a rally in Mobile, Alabama last night.
3: As soon as it's going to end very soon, probably right after the election, but as soon as it does end, oil prices will come tumbling down.
2: The group of seven, or G7 countries, agrees to release 100 million barrels of diesel fuel and crude oil from reserve stock over 4 months, says French President Macron. This comes after another monthly slowdown in job creation in the Labor Department's monthly surveys. The unemployment rate ticked up. Sources familiar with the investigation tell ABC News the co-pilot accused of attacking the captain on an Israel-bound flight with an axe and trying to seize the controls was an Omani national prohibited from flying on his country's airline because of concerns about extremist views. North Korea fired another missile into the sea today, says South Korea's military. This is ABC News.
4: Montana millionaire players in North Central Montana have one more chance to win the big prize because this year's Montana Millionaire Lottery game is getting even bigger. The Montana State Lottery says six $1 million grand prizes will be up for grabs when tickets go on sale November 1st. That's one more $1 million prize than last year. The game will also feature nearly 10,000 instant win prizes worth $500 and $100, a $250,000 drawing, and a new $20,000 prize exclusively for Players Club members. Last year's 620,000 tickets sold out in just over 6.5 hours. Tickets go on sale statewide at 5:30 a.m. on November 1st.
5: Montana Wild in Helena is inviting state residents of all ages to explore the wild side of autumn with a packed lineup of free public programs this October. The month kicks off Monday, October 5th, with Brews and Bears at Blackfoot Brewery, where attendees may practice using bear spray and chat with a bear educator. Back at the Education Center, weekly raptor walks take place every weekday from noon to 1 p.m., giving visitors an up-close look at live hawks, owls, eagles, and falcons. 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As Halloween approaches, Montana Wild will host a spooky species meet and greet October 27th, followed by a massive Halloween celebration on Friday, October 30th, featuring costume contests, live raptor programs, and a mysterious bat cave. For more information, call 406-444-9941. Keep up with local news, local events, and more on our website at HighlineToday.com. 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
9: Now for a look at the Weather Command forecast. Today will be sunny with highs in the mid-60s and northwest winds up to 10 miles per hour. Tonight will be mostly cloudy with lows in the upper 30s and east winds up to 10 miles per hour. Sunday will be sunny with highs in the lower 70s and east winds up to 10 miles per hour. Sunday night will be mostly clear with lows in the lower 40s and southeast winds up to 10 miles per hour.
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1: 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And from that day on, whenever you say, Alexa, open KRYK, you got a best friend forever.

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happy to have you along. Music from Bruno Mars and Olivia Dean in just a few minutes. Miley Cyrus is on now. Rockin' Kicks. Here's Party in the USA.

0: trying to come up with a new snappy slogan. How do you like Ready, Set, Radio? No? Okay, well, we're still working on it. In the meantime, have another hit.
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0: Olivia Dean is on right there. It's a Man I Need on a Saturday. Thank you for stopping by. 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
2: Now for a look at the Weather Command forecast. Today will be sunny with highs in the mid-60s and northwest winds up to 10 miles per hour. Tonight will be mostly cloudy with lows in the upper 30s and east winds up to 10 miles per hour. Sunday will be sunny with highs in the lower 70s and east winds up to 10 miles per hour. Sunday night will be mostly clear with lows in the lower 40s and southeast winds up to 10 miles per hour.
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0: Chapel Road right there. It's Good Luck, Babe, and Bernie with you. Thank you for hanging out. Appreciate you doing so on a Saturday. We'll do music in just a few minutes from Post Malone. Also, Tame Impala and their song Dracula is coming up in minutes. Hang out.
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1: ABC News, I'm Chuck Sievertson. Investigators in the United Arab Emirates say the co-pilot had attempted to carry out a terrorist act on a flight bound for Israel for allegedly attacking the captain. They say he was barred from flying on his country's airline because of extremist views. ABC's Tom Sufi Burridge.
2: Revealing he assaulted the captain inside the cockpit using a crash axe, stored so pilots can use it to break out of wreckage in the event of an emergency. Senior intelligence and law enforcement officials now identifying the suspected attacker as an Omani national, 29-year-old Hammam al-Hammami, who is said to be cooperating with investigators.
1: Amid record high diesel prices, agreeing to release 100 million barrels of diesel fuel and crude oil from reserves, the group of seven or G7 countries. President Trump playing right now at the golf course he owns in Sterling, Virginia. He heads today to Vandalia, Ohio, to rally with candidates this evening. This is ABC News.
3: Montana State University Northern has been selected for approximately $2.5 million in federal funding over 5 years through the U.S. Department of Education's Strengthening Institutions Program. 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SIP provides competitive grants to eligible universities to strengthen their institutional capacity to serve students. MSU Northern's SIP project, which runs through September 30, 2031, is designed to strengthen Northern's ability to support students throughout their college experience. From choosing an academic and career path to navigating degree requirements, staying on track toward graduation, and preparing for employment. 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
8: Now for a look at the Weather Command forecast. Today will be sunny with highs in the mid-60s and northwest winds up to 10 miles per hour. Tonight will be mostly cloudy with lows in the upper 30s and east winds up to 10 miles per hour. Sunday will be sunny with highs in the lower 70s and east winds up to 10 miles per hour. Sunday night will be mostly clear with lows in the lower 40s and southeast winds up to 10 miles per hour.
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Stacey's from Justin Bieber on right there on a Saturday. Thank you for stopping by. Shawn Mendes and Olivia Rodrigo in just a few minutes. Latest from Ariana Grande, Hate That I Made You Love Me, is on now.

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0: celebrated a birthday this week. Halsey, It's Bad at Love, and Bernie with you. Thank you for stopping by. 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
6: Now for a look at the Weather Command forecast. Today will be sunny with highs in the mid-60s and northwest winds up to 10 miles per hour. Tonight will be mostly cloudy with lows in the upper 30s and east winds up to 10 miles per hour. Sunday will be sunny with highs in the lower 70s and east winds up to 10 miles per hour. Sunday night will be mostly clear with lows in the lower 40s and southeast winds up to 10 miles per hour.
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0: Messy from Lowell Young is on there. We'll do music from Gracie Abrams on the way.
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2: Welcome to Insight with New Media Broadcasters. I'm Joshua Weiss. Today, Dr. Thomas Reed from Northern Montana Healthcare discusses Breast Cancer Awareness Month and how genetic factors can be assessed and applied to preventing future occurrences of cancer.
3: So, in advanced cancer, what becomes really important for us is to do a different kind of genetic analysis. And that's the genetics of the tumor. And that's really helpful. And to some degree, this can be beneficial in the early stage, but most of it's in the advanced stage, is that you get standard treatment. Well, the genetic signature of your tumor may give us targets that we can exploit and we have drugs for. And again, that's another thing that we do here. We ask most women early on after we have the biopsy specimen, if it's okay with them if we send us out for a genetic

0: circumstances, some out-of-pocket expense, but a lot of times the company can work with us and work with the patient where they don't have to pay anything at all, which is really kind of nice. Now I want to bring it to genetic testing of the individual. That is, are you predisposed? Do you carry a gene that you got from mom or dad that predispose you to getting the breast cancer? And the standard guidelines are, if you're under the age of 65 or had a cancer under the age of 65, we recommend genetic testing. If you don't have a breast cancer, or if you're the only person that has breast cancer, if you don't have breast cancer, you have a strong family history, we recommend genetic testing. But what if you're the only one? Again, if you're under 65, we recommend getting testing. I take it to the next level because I think we're missing a whole lot of folks. You're over 70 and there's not a strong family history, then guidelines say, well, you don't have to test those folks. I do. And the reason being is that the recommendations for doing genetic testing are really based upon having a strong pedigree history for cancer. That assumes that everybody's got 4 or 5 sibs, and your parents had 4 or 5 sibs, and they all had 4 or 5 children. And so you have these huge pedigrees from which you can extract information. Well, those pedigrees don't exist anymore. From my practice just in the past 8 years, when genetic testing has become more available and not cost prohibitive, and the insurance companies will pay for it, including Medicare, which is great. I detected genetic mutations in 10 women over the age of 75 that otherwise wouldn't have been found. And that has an impact on them and also on their family. Well, for them as an individual, they may be, depending on what the genetic mutation is, they may be at risk for other cancers that we have to screen more closely for.
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1: ABC News, I'm Chuck Sievertson. The co-pilot who, say investigators in the United Arab Emirates, attempted a terrorist act on a flight bound for Israel, was barred from flying on his country's airline because of concerns about extremist views. Intelligence and law enforcement sources say the man had been switched to a desk job at Oman Air and is cooperating with investigators. The head of Tennessee's prison systems to resign after a twice-failed execution, says the governor. New developments in the alleged gang rape of a college undergrad by Cornell University frat brothers. ABC's Olivia Rubin.
2: ABC News reviewing recordings of phone calls she made to at least three of her alleged attackers, telling one of them, quote, "If I wanted to take this somewhere, what y'all did would be classified as gang rape."
1: Agreeing to release 100 million barrels of diesel fuel and crude oil from reserve stock over 4 months, the Group of Seven, or G7 countries. This is ABC News.
3: The Havre City Council meets for their regular monthly meeting on Monday night. Regular agenda items for the meeting include a proclamation declaring October 2026 as Hoarding Awareness Month. There will be updates given on Havre wayfinding projects, and the council will approve September claims and manual warrants. The Havre City Council meeting on Monday night begins at 7 p.m. in the City Council chambers at City Hall.
4: A two-vehicle collision near Evergreen has claimed the life of a 24-year-old Columbia Falls resident and left two others injured. Montana Highway Patrol reports the accident occurred at the intersection of Montana Highway 206 and Montana Highway 35. A 23-year-old driver of a Ford Mustang was traveling southbound on Highway 35 when they attempted to make a left turn onto northbound Highway 206. The Mustang failed to yield to an oncoming Toyota 4Runner traveling northbound, resulting in a severe T-bone collision in the intersection. The 24-year-old passenger in the Mustang was rushed to Logan Health, where they were pronounced deceased 2 days later. Both drivers sustained injuries in the crash and were also transported and treated at Logan Health. All occupants involved were wearing seat belts at the time of impact, and neither drugs or alcohol are suspected to be factors. The investigation remains ongoing. A new bill aimed at cutting government red tape for environmental restoration projects is heading to the House of Representatives after passing the U.S. Senate. Sponsored by Montana Senator Steve Daines, the Floodplain Enhancement and Recovery Act targets the Federal Emergency Management Agency's no-rise rule. Daines says the rule has forced many communities to abandon critical conservation projects due to high costs. The new legislation fast-tracks low-risk ecosystem work while maintaining strict local safety and flood protections. The bill now awaits action in the House. This has been a production of New Media Broadcasters.
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7: Now for a look at the Weather Command forecast. Today will be sunny with highs in the mid-60s and northwest winds up to 10 miles per hour. Tonight will be mostly cloudy with lows in the upper 30s and east winds up to 10 miles per hour. Sunday will be sunny with highs in the lower 70s and east winds up to 10 miles per hour. Sunday night will be mostly clear with lows in the lower 40s and southeast winds up to 10 miles per hour.
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0: Back to Friends. Somber is on right there. We'll do music in just a few minutes from Michelle Branch and New Radicals. Their song Game of Love is on the way. Hang out.
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6: Now for a look at the Weather Command forecast. Today will be sunny with highs in the mid-60s and northwest winds up to 10 miles per hour. Tonight will be mostly cloudy with lows in the upper 30s and east winds up to 10 miles per hour. Sunday will be sunny with highs in the lower 70s and east winds up to 10 miles per hour. Sunday night will be mostly clear with lows in the lower 40s and southeast winds up to 10 miles per hour.
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0: taking it down a notch because we're starting to make our competitors look bad. But nah, here's another hit.
1: Amazon has made a change. 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And from that day forward, just say, Alexa, open KRYK.

0: Selena Gomez on right there. It's called Calm Down, along with Rima and Bernie with you. Thank you for hanging out on a Saturday. Appreciate you being here. We'll do music in just a few minutes from One Republic. Their song Apologize is on the way. Plus, we'll hear from Bruno Mars and Risk It All. He's on the way.
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1: ABC News, I'm Mike Dubusky. The head of Tennessee's prison system is now resigning after he oversaw the botched execution of Krista Pike earlier this week. Governor Bill Lee making that announcement this morning, saying Frank Strada will step down from his role this month. New documents obtained by ABC News find the district attorney in that alleged gang rape at Cornell declined to review material gathered by university police outside of a six-page summary of the woman's statements. It comes as a new online campaign at Cornell called I Am Jane Doe gains traction. Shay Thomas, a math major at the school, explains the movement.
2: I am Jane Doe, and I think this is a movement that is meant to help bring light to the issues of women who has to deal with like sexual harassment or assault, both like harassment like mentally, physically, emotionally.
1: President Trump is headed out on the campaign trail again today with a visit to Ohio planned for this evening. This is ABC News.
3: Montana millionaire players in North Central Montana have one more chance to win the big prize because this year's Montana Millionaire Lottery game is getting even bigger. The Montana State Lottery says six $1 million grand prizes will be up for grabs when tickets go on sale November 1st. That's one more $1 million prize than last year. The game will also feature nearly 10,000 instant win prizes worth $500 and $100, a $250,000 drawing, and a new $20,000 prize exclusively for Players Club members. Last year's 620,000 tickets sold out in just over 6.5 hours. 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
1: Now for a look at the Weather Command forecast. Today will be sunny with highs in the mid-60s and northwest winds up to 10 miles per hour. Tonight will be mostly cloudy with lows in the upper 30s and east winds up to 10 miles per hour. Sunday will be sunny with highs in the lower 70s and east winds up to 10 miles per hour. Sunday night will be mostly clear with lows in the lower 40s and southeast winds up to 10 miles per hour.
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Stargazing right there. Miles Smith is on. Bernie with you. Thank you for stopping by up with New Music Now. His name is Cameron Whitcomb. This is called Kingdom of Fear. I'll show you.

0: 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Because it knows you want to hear more music. Well, we've got you covered.
1: 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And from that day on, whenever you say, Alexa, open KRYK, you've got a best friend forever.

0: 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So is this anything? How about Star Trek fans at London's Science Museum breaking a Guinness World Record for the most people performing the Vulcan salute simultaneously? They were successful. The record successfully broken. The Guinness World Record people saying that 934 participants held the hand gesture for the required 1 minute. Martin Quinn plays Scotty on Star Trek Strange New Worlds. He led the charge.
1: Three things I'm good at. Vulcan salute.
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3: Spock is my favorite character, which I think is not an unpopular opinion.
1: And breaking records. Live long and prosper. Happy 60th anniversary, Star Trek, where there is space for everybody.
0: Okay. All right. That's enough of that.
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8: Now for a look at the Weather Command forecast. Today will be sunny with highs in the mid-60s and northwest winds up to 10 miles per hour. Tonight will be mostly cloudy with lows in the upper 30s and east winds up to 10 miles per hour. Sunday will be sunny with highs in the lower 70s and east winds up to 10 miles per hour. Sunday night will be mostly clear with lows in the lower 40s and southeast winds up to 10 miles per hour.
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2: ABC News, I'm Mike Dubusky. Tennessee's prison commissioner, Frank Strada, is stepping down from his role at the end of this month after overseeing the botched execution of death row inmate Krista Pike this week. She's now being kept alive on a ventilator in the hospital. One of the Cornell fraternity brothers who allegedly participated in a gang rape appeared to show remorse to the victim days later, text messages show. New York Attorney General, Letitia James, is now leading that investigation. Some new details in that scary incident that played out on a Fly Dubai flight this week, where one pilot apparently tried to attack another in the cockpit.
3: Multiple sources familiar with the investigation revealing the suspect had previously been flagged as a security risk. Telling ABC News, the suspect was found in possession of extremist materials while serving as a co-pilot trainee for another airline, Oman Air, in 2024. He was later grounded from flying for 1 year.
2: ABC's Tom Sufi Burridge. This is ABC News.
4: Montana State University Northern has been selected for approximately $2.5 million in federal funding over 5 years through the U.S. Department of Education's Strengthening Institutions Program. Northern's first-year award is a little over $457,000. The grant funds will be used to expand student support at Northern, strengthen academic and career pathways, and help more students successfully complete their degrees and transition into the workforce. SIP provides competitive grants to eligible universities to strengthen their institutional capacity to serve students. MSU Northern's SIP project, which runs through September 30, 2031, is designed to strengthen Northern's ability to support students throughout their college experience. From choosing an academic and career path to navigating degree requirements, staying on track toward graduation, and preparing for employment. 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
7: Now for a look at the Weather Command forecast. Today will be sunny with highs in the mid-60s and northwest winds up to 10 miles per hour. Tonight will be mostly cloudy with lows in the upper 30s and east winds up to 10 miles per hour. Sunday will be sunny with highs in the lower 70s and east winds up to 10 miles per hour. Sunday night will be mostly clear with lows in the lower 40s and southeast winds up to 10 miles per hour.
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0: Video going viral of a dog that wasn't the best guard dog in the world. Nash, the dog. An intruder broke into a home in San Diego, in the San Diego area, earlier this month in the middle of the day. The homeowners weren't there at the time, but it alerted their surveillance system, so it was all caught on video. The family dog was there. Not exactly intimidating. Nash, a 90-pound golden retriever, carried toys over to the intruders several times. The guy was not interested in playing. He was too busy making himself at home. The guy took off his shoes and shirt, ate some food out of the fridge, eventually lied down for a nap. Once the homeowner caught the alerts on their phone, they called police. When the cops showed up, guess what Nash the dog did? Brought over more toys.
1: We just watched it all happen from my phone. The dogs, like, we just want to make sure that they were safe. Nash was not the greatest guard dog. We thought that he was going to be barking at people, and he did the exact opposite.
0: Yeah, Nash, not the best guard dog in the world, but still a good boy. How about a good boy? We just need to play with him a little bit more.
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0: Espresso is on right there. It's Sabrina Carpenter on. 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
7: 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Just me, my sister, and my mom. 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
8: 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Good. 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
10: Now for a look at the Weather Command forecast. Today will be sunny with highs in the mid-60s and northwest winds up to 10 miles per hour. Tonight will be mostly cloudy with lows in the upper 30s and east winds up to 10 miles per hour. Sunday will be sunny with highs in the lower 70s and east winds up to 10 miles per hour. Sunday night will be mostly clear with lows in the lower 40s and southeast winds up to 10 miles per hour.
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0: Miley is on right there. It's Flowers and Bernie with you. Do music from Ella Langley coming up.
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2: Now for a look at the Weather Command forecast. Today will be sunny with highs in the mid-60s and northwest winds up to 10 miles per hour. Tonight will be mostly cloudy with lows in the upper 30s and east winds up to 10 miles per hour. Sunday will be sunny with highs in the lower 70s and east winds up to 10 miles per hour. Sunday night will be mostly clear with lows in the lower 40s and southeast winds up to 10 miles per hour.
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0: 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We've been certified as the number one hit music station and the winner of this year's All Your Favorite Songs Award. Here, have another.
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9: Now for a look at the Weather Command forecast. Today will be sunny with highs in the mid-60s and northwest winds up to 10 miles per hour. Tonight will be mostly cloudy with lows in the upper 30s and east winds up to 10 miles per hour. Sunday will be sunny with highs in the lower 70s and east winds up to 10 miles per hour. Sunday night will be mostly clear with lows in the lower 40s and southeast winds up to 10 miles per hour.
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1: ABC News, I'm Mike Dubusky. 1 month until the midterms, and President Trump is on the campaign trail, last night with a stop in Alabama. And tonight, he's rallying in Ohio, a state he won by 11 points in 2024.
2: On Monday, the president travels to Nebraska. On Wednesday, it's another trip to Texas, where there's that hot Senate race. The New York Times Siena College poll this morning has Democrat Senate candidate James Tallarico up 6 points. 6 points over Republican Ken Paxton.
1: ABC's Stephen Portnoy. A day after New York Governor Kathy Hochul appointed Letitia James as a special prosecutor in the case of an alleged gang rape at Cornell, ABC News has now learned the district attorney in that case that she replaced, Matthew Van Houten, opted not to review certain case material collected by university police. Van Houten pointing the finger at the school, saying it was become clear that we were not provided the full picture by the university. This is ABC News.
3: Montana millionaire players in North Central Montana have one more chance to win the big prize because this year's Montana Millionaire Lottery game is getting even bigger. The Montana State Lottery says six $1 million grand prizes will be up for grabs when tickets go on sale November 1st. That's one more $1 million prize than last year. The game will also feature nearly 10,000 instant win prizes worth $500 and $100, a $250,000 drawing, and a new $20,000 prize exclusively for Players Club members. Last year's 620,000 tickets sold out in just over 6.5 hours. 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
6: Now for a look at the Weather Command forecast. Today will be sunny with highs in the mid-60s and northwest winds up to 10 miles per hour. Tonight will be mostly cloudy with lows in the upper 30s and east winds up to 10 miles per hour. Sunday will be sunny with highs in the lower 70s and east winds up to 10 miles per hour. Sunday night will be mostly clear with lows in the lower 40s and southeast winds up to 10 miles per hour.
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2: They say the holy water's watered down, and this town's lost its faith. Our colors will fade eventually, so if our time is running out, day after day, we'll make the mundane a masterpiece. Oh my, my, oh my, my love, I take one look at you, you're taking me out.

0: 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And now, hopefully third time is the charm, for Jim Carrey and his new wife, Min Ah, recently married in a small private ceremony. 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

over 80% of Americans have too many. You'll hear what after Bruno Mars, Zara Larsson, Dua Lipa's Levitating. I'm Blake Bowers.

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0: Bruno Mars, I just might, and you probably do. Over 80% of men and women in America have way too many clothes, and many they've never worn. I'm Blake Powers, and my wife Nanette was recently talking with me about that, and because I have a bunch of warm weather, new and like new shorts and shirts I can't wear. And she said, well, honey, why don't you send those to my family in the Philippines where it's warm year-round? You know, it's always good to share, especially with the holiday season coming. 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
8: Now for a look at the Weather Command forecast. Today will be sunny with highs in the mid-60s and northwest winds up to 10 miles per hour. Tonight will be mostly cloudy with lows in the upper 30s and east winds up to 10 miles per hour. Sunday will be sunny with highs in the lower 70s and east winds up to 10 miles per hour. Sunday night will be mostly clear with lows in the lower 40s and southeast winds up to 10 miles per hour.
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1: ABC News, I'm Mike Dabusky. The midterms are just around the corner, and President Trump has been on the campaign trail. Last night, holding an event in Alabama. Tonight, one in Ohio. ABC Deputy Political Director Avery Harper.
2: While President Trump is great at mobilizing those who already support him, many of these Republicans in competitive states and battleground districts, they need to be able to not only turn out Republicans who are already with the president, but independents and perhaps disaffected Democrats as well. And given the president's low approval numbers, that is a challenge.
1: 35 million people around Southern California are under heat advisories for much of the next week, with triple-digit temperatures expected in San Diego and Los Angeles. And Tennessee's prison commissioner is resigning within the next month, according to Governor Bill Lee. It comes just days after death row inmate Krista Pike survived an execution attempt by the state on Wednesday. This is ABC News.
3: Montana State University Northern has been selected for approximately $2.5 million in federal funding over 5 years through the U.S. Department of Education's Strengthening Institutions Program. Northern's first-year award is a little over $457,000. The grant funds will be used to expand student support at Northern, strengthen academic and career pathways, and help more students successfully complete their degrees and transition into the workforce. SIP provides competitive grants to eligible universities to strengthen their institutional capacity to serve students. MSU Northern's SIP project, which runs through September 30, 2031, is designed to strengthen Northern's ability to support students throughout their college experience. From choosing an academic and career path to navigating degree requirements, staying on track toward graduation, and preparing for employment. 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
8: Now for a look at your Weather Command forecast. Tonight, mostly cloudy in the evening, then clearing. Lows in the upper 30s with east winds up to 10 miles per hour. Tomorrow, sunny. Highs in the lower 70s. Northeast winds up to 10 miles per hour, shifting to the southeast in the afternoon. Tomorrow night, partly cloudy. Lows in the lower 40s. South winds up to 10 miles per hour.
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Before becoming an actor, he was a regular guy and even faced a life-or-death situation. Blake Powers ready to let that person tell you more after Ellen Langley, The Weeknd, and Michelle Branch's The Game of Love.

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0: Ella Langley's Choosing Texas. And Ben Affleck was recently talking with actress Kerry Washington. Kerry asked him, have you ever been robbed?
1: I remember I was walking home from high school. I saw these two kids in like literal hoods. And then they crossed the street. They grabbed me, take a knife out, give me your money. I recognized them from playing baseball. And they were like, oh, yeah, what's up? I guess I'm off the hook. You know what I mean? About to give you my money. Actually, that kid ended up killing somebody with a knife and going to prison for 20 years.
0: And you wonder why the big money-making actors often protect their life and privacy even more. On the way, Taylor Swift.
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0: Bruno Mars with Grenade. I'm Blake Powers. Walked into one of those military surplus stores the other day and saw all these fake grenades. And I was just looking at those and I was thinking, Bruno Mars, Grenade, Bruno Mars. Is there any way some of these can be used like maybe as props for something? Or is that too late? I guess it's too late.
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3: Now for a look at your Weather Command forecast. Tonight, mostly cloudy in the evening, then clearing. Lows in the upper 30s with east winds up to 10 miles per hour. Tomorrow, sunny. Highs in the lower 70s. Northeast winds up to 10 miles per hour, shifting to the southeast in the afternoon. Tomorrow night, partly cloudy. Lows in the lower 40s. South winds up to 10 miles per hour.
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1: ABC News, I'm Mike Dubusky. President Trump will be out on the campaign trail once again tonight, this time making a stop in Ohio, a state he won by 11 points in 2024. However, there's a heated Senate race there playing out right now, with recent polling finding Democrat Sherrod Brown just ahead of Republican incumbent John Husted. The president earlier today posted what he said was the phone number of sitting Senator Tom Cotton, claiming he's delaying a bill on daylight saving time.
2: He posts on social media that the Senate ought to take up the House-passed Sunshine Protection Act, which would keep daylight time in place all year round. The president cites, among other things, the PGA's push for this. He shares a letter from the CEO of the tour, which says that more daylight at night would boost revenues for the golf tournament by $1 billion.
1: ABC's Stephen Portnoy. And Tennessee's prison commissioner Frank Strada will be resigning from his position within the month, according to Governor Bill Lee, after a botched execution this week. This is ABC News.
3: The Havre City Council meets for their regular monthly meeting on Monday night. Regular agenda items for the meeting include a proclamation declaring October 2026 as Hoarding Awareness Month. There will be updates given on Havre wayfinding projects, and the council will approve September claims and manual warrants. The Havre City Council meeting on Monday night begins at 7 p.m. in the City Council chambers at City Hall.
4: A two-vehicle collision near Evergreen has claimed the life of a 24-year-old Columbia Falls resident and left two others injured. Montana Highway Patrol reports the accident occurred at the intersection of Montana Highway 206 and Montana Highway 35. A 23-year-old driver of a Ford Mustang was traveling southbound on Highway 35 when they attempted to make a left turn onto northbound Highway 206. The Mustang failed to yield to an oncoming Toyota 4Runner traveling northbound, resulting in a severe T-bone collision in the intersection. The 24-year-old passenger in the Mustang was rushed to Logan Health, where they were pronounced deceased 2 days later. Both drivers sustained injuries in the crash and were also transported and treated at Logan Health. All occupants involved were wearing seat belts at the time of impact, and neither drugs or alcohol are suspected to be factors. The investigation remains ongoing. A new bill aimed at cutting government red tape for environmental restoration projects is heading to the House of Representatives after passing the U.S. Senate. Sponsored by Montana Senator Steve Daines, the Floodplain Enhancement and Recovery Act targets the Federal Emergency Management Agency's no-rise rule. Daines says the rule has forced many communities to abandon critical conservation projects due to high costs. The new legislation fast-tracks low-risk ecosystem work while maintaining strict local safety and flood protections. The bill now awaits action in the House. This has been a production of New Media Broadcasters.
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8: Now for a look at your Weather Command forecast. Tonight, mostly cloudy in the evening, then clearing. Lows in the upper 30s with east winds up to 10 miles per hour. Tomorrow, sunny. Highs in the lower 70s. Northeast winds up to 10 miles per hour, shifting to the southeast in the afternoon. Tomorrow night, partly cloudy, lows in the lower 40s, south winds up to 10 miles per hour.
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Can a son and father with a strong TV background make comebacks together? Blake Powers with hot news from Hollywood after Cameron Whitcomb, Chapel Roan, and right now Carol G and Bruno Mars with Still.

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1: Just saying, Alexa, enable KRYK one time. Then hopefully Amazon won't change again. 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

0: Cameron Whitcomb's Kingdom of Fear, and Charlie Sheen is planning a joint TV comeback with his dad, Martin Sheen, who starred in NBC's 1999 through 2006 hit The West Wing. They'll co-star in AMC's new father-son comedy, Happy Jack. Charlie will play Jack, who's always this close to doing well. He's the dad of two daughters, and he owes more credit to his father for helping them make it in the world than him. Filming begins early next year in the same studio where NBC's Friends was filmed. In front of a live studio audience, sounds very promising.
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0: Sabrina Carpenter's Espresso, and if you haven't socialized in a while, not good. 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
2: Now for a look at your Weather Command forecast. Tonight, mostly cloudy in the evening, then clearing. Lows in the upper 30s with east winds up to 10 miles per hour. Tomorrow, sunny. Highs in the lower 70s. Northeast winds up to 10 miles per hour, shifting to the southeast in the afternoon. Tomorrow night, partly cloudy. Lows in the lower 40s. South winds up to 10 miles per hour.
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1: ABC News, I'm Wayne Cabot. Happening now, the search for a medical transport plane that vanished en route to Boston from Bermuda. The distress call picked up on liveatc.net.
2: Roger, you said you're coming in blind. Anything? Okay, you declare an emergency.
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0: A Gulfstream jet with six people on board that disappeared from radar early this morning.
1: As for the search area, it's taking place offshore near Nantucket. Crews have been launched from Cape Cod with helicopters, boats.
0: President Trump is now promising seniors a $90 one-time check to help pay for Medicare, coming before the election, on top of the $5,000 he promised every adult after the election if Republicans hang on to Congress. Much of California will be 15 to 20 degrees above average into Thursday. Right now at Dodger Stadium for ALDS Game 1 against the Braves, it's 101 degrees. But they say it's a dry heat. This is ABC News.
2: Montana millionaire players in North Central Montana have one more chance to win the big prize because this year's Montana Millionaire Lottery game is getting even bigger. The Montana State Lottery says six $1 million grand prizes will be up for grabs when tickets go on sale November 1st. That's one more $1 million prize than last year. The game will also feature nearly 10,000 instant win prizes worth $500 and $100, a $250,000 drawing, and a new $20,000 prize exclusively for Players Club members. Last year's 620,000 tickets sold out in just over 6.5 hours. 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
3: Montana Wild in Helena is inviting state residents of all ages to explore the wild side of autumn with a packed lineup of free public programs this October. 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As Halloween approaches, Montana Wild will host a spooky species meet and greet October 27th, followed by a massive Halloween celebration on Friday, October 30th, featuring costume contests, live raptor programs, and a mysterious bat cave. 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
1: Now for a look at your Weather Command forecast. Tonight, mostly cloudy in the evening, then clearing. Lows in the upper 30s with east winds up to 10 miles per hour. Tomorrow, sunny. Highs in the lower 70s. Northeast winds up to 10 miles per hour, shifting to the southeast in the afternoon. Tomorrow night, partly cloudy. Lows in the lower 40s. South winds up to 10 miles per hour.
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0: When you're sad, the lyrics pick you up. And when it's payday, you go shopping. Yeah, we understand. Don't worry, we'll be right here when you get back.
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0: New in theaters, Anne Hathaway, Josh Hartnett, and Dakota Johnson in the mystery thriller drama Verity, rated R. A great cast that can't save a movie that wants to be smart and isn't, and sexy and isn't, but they took the payday, and you can't blame them in today's economy. 2 of 5 red vines. Plus Tom Cruise in the comedy drama thriller Digger, rated R. Tom's excellent performance overshadows what really doesn't work. 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

Hey, if you don't have anything to do, I'll do it with you. I'm Blake Powers, and if you don't mind, I'll play music. Elton John coming up, also Sarah Bareilles, and right now Post Malone and Morgan Wallen. I had some help, so I'll kind of help you. I'll just hang around, and I won't get in your way, I promise.

0: when your parents punished you by sending you to your room? 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

0: Hey, that's Elton John with Hold Me Closer. Be very careful doing that after a person has had Italian or spicy food, because you're either going to get a big breath blast of garlic or, well, you know what happens with green peppers.
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6: Now for a look at your Weather Command forecast. Tonight, mostly cloudy in the evening, then clearing. Lows in the upper 30s with east winds up to 10 miles per hour. Tomorrow, sunny. Highs in the lower 70s. Northeast winds up to 10 miles per hour, shifting to the southeast in the afternoon. Tomorrow night, partly cloudy. Lows in the lower 40s. South winds up to 10 miles per hour.
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3: Welcome to Insight with New Media Broadcasters. I'm Joshua Weiss. Today, Dr. Thomas Reed from Northern Montana Healthcare discusses Breast Cancer Awareness Month and how genetic factors can be assessed and applied to preventing future occurrences of cancer.
4: So, in advanced cancer, what becomes really important for us is to do a different kind of genetic analysis. And that's the genetics of the tumor. And that's really helpful. And to some degree, this can be beneficial in the early stage, but most of it's in the advanced stage, is that you get standard treatment. Well, the genetic signature of your tumor may give us targets that we can exploit and we have drugs for. And again, that's another thing that we do here. We ask most women early on after we have the biopsy specimen, if it's okay with them, if we send us out for genetic testing. I should point out, this is all covered by insurance. Maybe in certain circumstances, some out-of-pocket expense, but a lot of times the company can work with us and work with the patient where they don't have to pay anything at all, which is really kind of nice. Now I want to bring it to genetic testing of the individual. That is, are you predisposed? Do you carry a gene that you got from mom or dad that predisposed you to getting the breast cancer? And then the standard guidelines are, if you're under the age of 65 or had a cancer under the age of 65, we recommend genetic testing. If you don't have a breast cancer, or if you're the only person that has breast cancer, if you don't have breast cancer, but you have a strong family history, we recommend genetic testing. But what if you're the only one? Again, if you're under 65, we recommend getting testing. I take it to the next level because I think we're missing a whole lot of folks. You're over 70 and there's not a strong family history, then guidelines say, well, you don't have to test those folks. I do. And the reason being is that the recommendations for doing genetic testing are really based upon having a strong pedigree history for cancer. That assumes that everybody's got 4 or 5 sibs, and your parents had 4 or 5 sibs, and they all had 4 or 5 children. And so you have these huge pedigrees from which you can extract information. Well, those pedigrees don't exist anymore. From my practice just in the past 8 years, when genetic testing has become more available and not cost prohibitive, and the insurance companies will pay for it, including Medicare, which was great, I detected genetic mutations in 10 women over the age of 75 that otherwise wouldn't have been found. And that has an impact on them and also on their family. Well, for them as an individual, they may be, depending on what the genetic mutation is, they may be at risk for other cancers that we have to screen more closely for.
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1: ABC News, I'm Wayne Cabot. The captain says the suspect in the Fly Dubai cockpit attack used prayer as a ruse to attack him.
2: While he was praying, out of respect, I was just looking at the front and not at the back. And suddenly, after I think I would say about 4 or 5 minutes, there was a big blow to the back of my head.
1: Using a crash axe, a mandatory emergency safety tool carried in the flight deck of most commercial passenger aircraft, Captain Smit Machar is recovering. So is the co-pilot accused of attacking him for reasons still unclear. A plane disappeared off radar today near Nantucket, carrying a medical transport team and 2 passengers, 6 people in all, left Bermuda for Boston, the Coast Guard searching the Atlantic. The Pacific has a rapidly intensifying hurricane, Nolo, now a Category 3, 200 miles